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1: An accident in the north end cleared from northbound I-5 and northeast 130th, but still backed up from Ravenna to the scene. That after the slowdowns from downtown to the Ship Canal. Seattle to Everett over a one-hour drive. Both directions of 405 struggling between 520 and I-90 due to earlier problems. Bellevue to SeaTac Airport, a 41-minute drive. And trees down reported on southbound 167 and 24th Street East in the right lane. I'm Anna D. Kixie traffic.
2: NBC News Radio. I'm Rob Martier. The United States is launching strikes against Iran in response to the downing of a U.S. helicopter over the Strait of Hormuz. CENTCOM wrote on X, U.S. Central Command forces began launching self-defense strikes against Iran at 5 p.m. Eastern Time today at the Commander-in-Chief's direction in response to yesterday's downing of a U.S. Army Apache helicopter. The mission is a proportional response to unjustified Iranian aggression. The two service members who were on the Apache helicopter are safe. Polls are closing in South Carolina. It's one of four states holding primary elections for the U.S. House, Senate, and governor today. Primaries are also being held in Maine, Nevada, and North Dakota. Maine's Democrat Senate primary has garnered national attention with embattled candidate Graham Plattner facing a slew of allegations about a tattoo and his past behavior toward women. Plattner is expected to win and face Republican incumbent Senator Susan Collins. Republicans are diving into how the temporary amnesty program for illegal immigrants, commonly called TPS, were used by the previous administration. Congressman Brandon Gill of Texas says that under the Biden administration, more than 1 million illegal immigrants were shielded from deportation through the expanded use of TPS.
3: TPS was a vehicle for providing backdoor amnesty.
2: The Trump administration has cracked down on TPS, revoking the status for millions of immigrants from countries such as Haiti and Venezuela. A man is facing legal trouble after an investigation by authorities in Ontario, Canada, found he allegedly flew commercial planes for nearly 17 years without the required license. The pilot was arrested on June 1st and is charged with seven counts, including fraud, using forged documents, and public mischief. The investigation was dubbed Project Icarus. Rob Martier, NBC News Radio.
4: This is a Bloomberg Money Minute. A lot of anxiety over high-flying chipmaker and AI-related stocks today sent Wall Street reeling, losing early gains, plunging sharply lower before ending the day mixed, well off the session lows. At the close, the Dow, which was down 500 points for a time, was 86 points higher. The tech-heavy NASDAQ down 800 points for a while, ended 251 points lower. That's a 1% drop. The S&P down 19. Chipmakers bore the brunt of today's sell-off. Qualcomm ending nearly 6% lower. AMD down 3%. The big gainer, shares of the biotech firm Nuvalent soaring 39% higher after British drug giant GlaxoSmithKline agreed to acquire the lung cancer drug maker for $10.6 billion. And a sigh of relief. Concession workers, bartenders, cooks, and other workers at SoFi Stadium in Los Angeles reaching a tentative agreement with management, averting a threatened strike just days ahead of the U.S. team's first FIFA World Cup soccer match. Tom Busby, Bloomberg Radio.
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0: Associates, you're more than just a number. You're a patient with a story. Dr. Jason Boyer explains.
1: I think the difference really comes down to their approach to how we deal with our patients. 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
4: This is Eric Ryder with a quick look at our Kixi weather outlook. Looks like a good chance of rain tonight, mostly cloudy and a low around 48. We'll see cloudy skies for Wednesday morning, but gradual clearing for sunshine tomorrow afternoon and a high near 64. Then we'll see a warming trend with sunshine for the next several days. Sunny Thursday, high near 70. Sunny Friday, high near 73. Sunny Sunday, high near 78.
5: Thank you, Eric. Yes, roll the dice. It's that kind of week. It's AM 880 KIXI. This is Seth Thompson. Hopefully you tuned into the last hour. That was a fun little bit of themed fun that Laura Dawn was doing. And she even played Purple People Eater, which delights me to no end. So join her every Tuesday in the 4 p.m. hour. She does a themed thing, and she takes requests on the socials, which, man, I need to get better at. I need to get so much better at that. You can email me, though, if you want, seth@kixi.com. And this is kind of a request because I know my youngest loves this song. Although, man, if you knew the background story of what really goes on at the Copacabana, whew. There's some nonsense that goes on there. Barry Manilow starting off the evening on AM 880 KIXI. Oh, Tacoma Rainiers played earlier. They won versus Albuquerque 15-3, so way to go on that. Their next game is tomorrow night. First pitch will be 6:05, and it's going to be Craft Brew Wednesday if you want to head down to Cheney and enjoy that.

Oh, yeah. Love a bond. I love a bond. Sheena Easton for Your Eyes Only here on AM 880 KIXI. So I really enjoy this next song. And speaking of movies, it always makes me think of the scene from Airplane, which I saw when I was probably too young. It's the Bee Gees, Jive Talkin'. Hey, just like the mom from the Brady Bunch.

0: you are going to start wanting to set your watch to our traffic reports, because this, the next couple weeks here in Seattle, and especially around the Seattle metro, gonna get a little hairy, because there's a lot of people joining our neck of the woods over here for FIFA. Woof. All I'm saying is pay attention to the traffic. Anna D's got the traffic. Pay attention.
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2: Definitely going to be interesting next week for sure, Seth. But we had an earlier accident to blame for the pressure now on northbound I-5 in the north end. Solid from I-90 to Northgate. So West Seattle Bridge to Shoreline is a 30.

0: 21-minute drive. And earlier, a rain squall in Snohomish County is why it's crawling on northbound I-5 from US 2 to Union Slough. And westbound 2, Hewitt Avenue, trestle tough on a 204 to Home Acres Road. Right into Sumner, a 42-minute drive. They cleared the fallen trees from southbound 167 at 24th. I'm Ina DeKixie, traffic.
1: 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I'll keep you updated with news, events, traffic and weather, along with some fun little tidbits to brighten your day. 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

0: Man, thank you to KCTS in the mid-90s for broadcasting the Hell Freezes Over tour, because I recorded that off of PBS, and man, I loved it. Hell didn't freeze over, but man, the tracking on my VHS tape certainly got bad after a while because of all my replays. It's AM880 KIXI. Back with more music, Norah Jones, Freddie Fender, Aretha Franklin, and Anna D. Right now with Kixie Traffic on this kind of blustery evening.
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2: Windy indeed. In fact, we had trees down on southbound 167 earlier today at 24th Street East, and now standing water in Issaquah, westbound 90 at State Route 900 in the right lane. Getting reports of a stall northbound I-5 express lanes at Mercer Street in the right lane, and what's left of a hit-and-run accident in Bellevue is blocking the carpool lane of southbound 405 at Southeast 8th. A 1 mile backup behind that, shoreline to Seattle on northbound 90, southbound 99 is a 37-minute drive. I'm Anna D. KC Traffic.
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1: Trouble in the south sound where we have an accident southbound I-5 at Mounts Road. Three left lanes are blocked. A 1 mile backup from Center Drive to that scene. Was left of a hit and run accident is still blocking southbound 405 at Southeast 8th in the carpool lane. The backup from 520 to that one. A stalled vehicle northbound I-5 express lanes at Mercer Street in the right lane. Southbound 99 getting from Shoreline to Seattle. A 37 minute drive. Add 13 minutes if you take southbound I-5 instead. I'm Anna D. Kixie traffic.
2: NBC News Radio. I'm Rob Martier. Texas teen Carmelo Anthony is being sentenced to 35 years in prison after his murder conviction. Earlier today, a jury found Anthony guilty of stabbing and killing 17-year-old Austin Metcalf during a confrontation at a high school track meet in Frisco last year. Anthony will have to serve at least half the sentence before he is eligible for parole. The United States is launching strikes against Iran in response to the downing of a U.S. helicopter over the Strait of Hormuz. U.S. Central Command announced today that the self-defense strikes were conducted at the direction of the president. Polls are closing in Maine. It's one of four states holding primary elections for the U.S. House, Senate, and governor today. Polls in Nevada, North Dakota close later. Vote counting is underway in South Carolina, where the polls already closed. Maine's Democrat Senate primary has garnered national attention, with embattled candidate Graham Plattner facing a slew of allegations about a tattoo resembling a Nazi symbol he later covered up, and several women reporting volatile relationships in the past, with one reporting physical abuse. Democratic candidate for California Governor Javier Becerra weighing in for the first time on the controversy over California's elections. More from Jason Nathanson.
3: President Trump's claims that California's elections are rigged? Javier Becerra doesn't buy it.
4: Someone show me the fraud that's going on.
3: Becerra in Los Angeles today, officially launching his November runoff campaign for governor, asked for the first time about California's slow election count.
4: I don't think it's a great thing that it takes such a long time, but the most important thing is that we count every vote.
3: If the votes hold, Becerra will likely face Republican Steve Hilton in November. I'm Jason Nathanson.
2: President Trump will meet some of the finalists for the Presidential 1776 Award competition at the White House on Wednesday. The Department of Education launched the contest to celebrate America's 250th birthday. Finalists will compete for scholarships of up to $150,000. Rob Martier, NBC News Radio.
5: This is a Bloomberg Money Minute. A lot of anxiety over high-flying chipmaker and AI-related stocks today sent Wall Street reeling, losing early gains, plunging sharply lower before ending the day mixed, well off the session lows. At the close, the Dow, which was down 500 points for a time, was 86 points higher. The tech-heavy NASDAQ down 800 points for a while, ended 251 points lower. That's a 1% drop. The S&P down 19. Chipmakers bore the brunt of today's sell-off. Qualcomm ending nearly 6% lower. AMD down 3%. The big gainer, shares of the biotech firm Nuvalent soaring 39% higher after British drug giant GlaxoSmithKline agreed to acquire the lung cancer drug maker for $10.6 billion. And a sigh of relief, concession workers, bartenders, cooks, and other workers at SoFi Stadium in Los Angeles reaching a tentative agreement with management, averting a threatened strike just days ahead of the U.S. team's first FIFA World Cup soccer match. Tom Busby, Bloomberg Radio.
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12: This is Eric Ryder with a quick look at our Kixie weather outlook. Looks like a good chance of rain tonight, mostly cloudy and a low around 48. We'll see cloudy skies for Wednesday morning, but gradual clearing for sunshine tomorrow afternoon and a high near 64. Then we'll see a warming trend with sunshine for the next several days. Sunny Thursday, high near 70. Sunny Friday, high near 73. Sunny Sunday, high near 78.
13: Thank you, Eric. He is on at 8 o'clock this evening here on AM 880 KIXI. My name's Seth Thompson. Good evening. Tacoma Rainiers played earlier today versus Albuquerque. They pull out a win. It was 15-3, so shout out to that. Next game will be, again, Albuquerque, and first pitch 6:05 tomorrow night with Craft Brew Wednesdays. And it's supposed to be heating up in the next few days, so hey, nice time to head to Cheney Stadium. Okay, it is an all-music evening this evening, so I got a world-famous Kixie duet in this music set. I have some Steve Miller Band action. I got some Temptation. It's a temptation for you because it's great music. And Neil Young. I said Neil Diamond. Neil Young starting off this hour of music with Heart of Gold, one of my favorite ones. Let's go.

0: 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Oh, wait, I do have a harmonica. Ooh, I have a Lee Oscar harmonica, that guy from War. I was really proud about that. I'm going to dig that out. Meanwhile, here we go with the Kixie Traffic Report. It's Anna D.
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0: Some Steely Dan here on AM 880 KIXI. So I played that intentionally because Anna D and I were talking earlier about how much we both enjoy the Yacht Rock documentary and how hilarious Donald Fagen was with his response when he was asking about when the director called him up and said, "Hey, what do you think about Yacht Rock?" And Donald Fagen had a lot to say. So just check out that documentary if you haven't already on HBO. It is an utter delight. Anna D can speak to that. I mean, she can also give traffic, but she can also just talk about how much that documentary was just a lot of fun.
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2: You're right, Seth. What was supposed to be a joke turned into a wonderful time capsule. You'll see. And what do I see right now? An accident-related slowdown in the South Sound. Stop on I-5 from Berkeley Street to Mounts Road, where an accident cleared to the shoulder. So Tacoma to Olympia is a 45-minute drive, so that accident is causing a 19-minute delay. Traveling northbound 405 in Kirkland, tough from 70th right over to Northeast 116th. I'm Anna D. Kixie Traffic.
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David Bowie. Golden Years here on AM880KIXI. You know how hard it is to fight the impulse to draw a lightning bolt on your face every day? Man, it's difficult. Because you want to do it so bad because you like David Bowie so much. Maybe I'm just speaking for myself. Maybe I, maybe that's a singular concern that is only to me. But man, I fight that impulse just about every day when I look myself in the mirror. So it is Kixie, and we have a couple more songs for this hour, and then we start up a whole nother hour. Now we have a world-famous Kixie duet with James Ingram and Michael McDonald with Yamo Be There.

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1: NBC News Radio, I'm Rob Martier. Texas teen Carmelo Anthony is being sentenced to 35 years in prison after his murder conviction. Earlier today, a jury found the now 19-year-old Anthony guilty of stabbing and killing 17-year-old Austin Metcalf during a confrontation at a high school track meet in Frisco last year. Anthony will have to serve at least half the sentence before he is eligible for parole. The jury in the Dallas suburb of McKinney came back with the sentence after further deliberations. The judge told them they could consider sudden passion when a defendant commits an act because they didn't take the time to cool off when sentencing. The United States is launching strikes against Iran in response to the downing of a U.S. helicopter over the Strait of Hormuz. U.S. Central Command announced this afternoon that the self-defense strikes were conducted at the direction of the president. This after the president said the U.S. must respond to the attack on the helicopter out of necessity. The two service members who were on the Apache helicopter are safe. NBC projects Annie Andrews will win the Democratic Senate primary in South Carolina. She defeated Brandon Brown and Kyle Freeman. Andrews is expected to face incumbent Republican Senator Lindsey Graham in the November midterms. Polls are closing in Maine. It's one of a total of four states holding primary elections for U.S. House, Senate, and governor today. Polls in Nevada and North Dakota close later. Stranger Things fans don't have much longer to experience the Upside Down on Broadway. Hit prequel play Stranger Things, The First Shadow, announced it will end its run on January 3rd. First Shadow debuted at New York's Marquee Theater in 2025 and earned four Tony Awards. The London production of the play is also set to close this December. Rob Martier, NBC News Radio.
2: This is a Bloomberg Money Minute. A lot of anxiety over high-flying chipmaker and AI-related stocks today sent Wall Street reeling, losing early gains, plunging sharply lower before ending the day mixed, well off the session lows. At the close, the Dow, which was down 500 points for a time, was 86 points higher. The tech-heavy NASDAQ down 800 points for a while and did 251 points lower. That's a 1% drop. The S&P down 19. Chipmakers bore the brunt of today's sell-off, Qualcomm ending nearly 6% lower, AMD down 3%. The big gainer, shares of the biotech firm Nuvalent soaring 39% higher after British drug giant GlaxoSmithKline agreed to acquire the lung cancer drug maker for $10.6 billion. And a sigh of relief, concession workers, bartenders, cooks, and other workers at SoFi Stadium in Los Angeles reaching a tentative agreement with management, averting a threatened strike just days ahead of the U.S. team's first FIFA World Cup soccer match. Tom Busby, Bloomberg Radio.
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14: This is Eric Ryder with a quick look at our Kixie weather outlook. Looks like a good chance of rain tonight, mostly cloudy and a low around 48. We'll see cloudy skies for Wednesday morning, but gradual clearing for sunshine tomorrow afternoon and a high near 64. Then we'll see a warming trend with sunshine for the next several days. Sunny Thursday, high near 70. Sunny Friday, high near 73. Sunny Sunday, high near 78.
15: I have heard threats of 90-degree weather coming in the next week. A lot of people coming to our area. It makes me laugh because a bunch of people are going to be coming to the Northwest where their preconceived notion is that it rains all the time. It's kind of moody and kind of cold. So they're going to come here for the World Cup stuff, and it's going to be like 90 degrees. Ah, take that, expectations. It's AM 880 KIXI. This is Seth Thompson. Hope you're having an amazing night. Ricky Nelson coming up in a sec. Don't you dare call him Rick. He was Ricky back then. So Mark Jordan and America is leading the way with You Can Do Magic. Little self-affirmation starting off the hour.

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1: There is an art that has been lost of playing percussion with an acoustic instrument that I really enjoy. It sounds like there's a touch of that in that song. Paul Simon, 50 Ways to Leave Your Lover, here on AM 880 KIXI. And I can think of so many ways to win some amazing and cool stuff, but really just two. 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I'm really excited for that. That's a part of the Columbia Bank Concert Series, and do the Puyallup with a Yacht Rock review. Back with more music, some Nancy Sinatra. Let's stomp along to that. I think you know which song it is. It's a good one. And also I have a Beatles tune coming up that is... people like it or they don't like it. It's a very interesting song. So if you haven't heard Now and Then recently, when it was released a couple years ago, it's just an interesting song. I'm curious about your take. I'm always curious about your take. You can hit me up at Seth@KIXI.com. Maybe we should take it out of rotation. It's not an old Beatles song. There's some little smidge of AI nonsense on it, which stabs me straight in the heart, but it's interesting. I don't know. Make up your own mind.
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So tell all your friends about the great music on Seattle's Kixie Radio. Come on, we know you have friends.

Man, what a roller coaster that album is. Back when, you used to listen to albums in their entirety, Leslie Gore's Songs of Mixed Up Hearts was just a wild ride. It's like Fools Rush In, Sunshine, Lollipops, and Rainbows, and then You Don't Own Me? Oof. It just takes you to many different locales, and I like that. So, this is Kixie. Let's look at the Rainiers. Okay, so they played earlier today. They won 15-3, so way to go, Rainiers. They're taking on Albuquerque again tomorrow. 6:05 will be opening first pitch, and Craft Brew Wednesdays down at the stadium. So if you want to head over there and have a good time, I think the weather is supposed to be a lot better for that. So head on down. Don't be lonely at the stadium. Be with a bunch of fans cheering for cool stuff.

0: Shame, shame. No shame there. Magic Lanterns here on AM880 KIXI. Some James Taylor before that. And coming back with a dude who's rolling through our area this summer. Coming in with Toto and coming in hot. Man, I love a good Christopher Cross show. And he's going to bring it, I'm sure, again this summer.
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1: NBC News Radio, I'm Rob Martier. NBC News is projecting a couple of winners in primaries. Graham Plattner will win the Democratic Senate primary in Maine. Plattner defeated Maine Governor Janet Mills and David Costello. Plattner will face Republican incumbent Senator Susan Collins in the November midterms. The embattled Plattner is facing a host of allegations about a tattoo resembling a Nazi symbol, which he later covered up, and several women reporting volatile relationships in the past, with one alleging physical abuse. NBC News also projecting Julie Fedorchak is the winner of the U.S. House Republican primary in North Dakota. Fedorchak, the incumbent, will face Democrat Trigvi Hammer in the general election. Texas teen Carmelo Anthony is being sentenced to 35 years in prison after his murder conviction. Earlier today, a jury found the now 19-year-old Anthony guilty of stabbing and killing 17-year-old Austin Metcalf during a confrontation at a high school track meet in Frisco last year. Anthony will have to serve at least half the sentence before he is eligible for parole. Fans coming to New Jersey to see any of the 8 World Cup matches starting Saturday will now have a website to check out for health-related issues or questions. Levon Putney has more.
2: The state health department set up what they're calling the World Cup 2026 Health Hub, which has links to show where to get the closest medical help and includes a page giving medical professionals info on treating visitors and international travelers who may not be familiar with the U.S. health system. The Health Hub also has a resource page. A web search for a New Jersey World Cup Health Hub, that should lead right to the site's link.
1: Bill Gates will sit for a closed-door meeting with the House committee looking into the Jeffrey Epstein investigation. The billionaire co-founder of Microsoft will testify before the House Oversight Committee tomorrow about his mentions in the Epstein files. The files show emails Gates exchanged with Epstein. Rob Martier, NBC News Radio.
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5: This is Eric Ryder with a quick look at our Kixie weather outlook. Looks like a good chance of rain tonight, mostly cloudy and a low around 48. We'll see cloudy skies for Wednesday morning, but gradual clearing for sunshine tomorrow afternoon and a high near 64. Then we'll see a warming trend with sunshine for the next several days. Sunny Thursday, high near 70. Sunny Friday, high near 73. Sunny Sunday, high near 78.

880 KIXI Animals right there. We got to get out of this place. Eric Reiner here with you. Happy Tuesday. Thanks so much for tuning in tonight. I've got 3 full hours of classic Kixie music lined up for you. So stick with me. Of course, at 11 o'clock, it's When Radio Was. Going to tell you what's coming up this hour in just a moment. But first, I got to say a big thanks to the man, the myth, the legend, Seth Thompson, for taking us up to 8 o'clock with lots of great selections tonight. And, of course, thanks to Laura Dawn, whose new Tuesday program, where she picks a theme and plays songs that fit that theme, has been just a joy to listen to. If you haven't tuned in, it's every Tuesday at 4. It's a lot of fun. And watch our Facebook for your chance to get in your requests for that show. All right, coming up this hour, Creedence Clearwater Revival. I've got Crosby, Stills, Nash & Young, Paul McCartney, and so much more. But right now, you know it, you love it, you sing along with it, at least I do. It's Neil Diamond, Sweet Caroline. Good times never seem so good.

Good evening, Eric Ryder here with you on 880 KIXI. Thanks for sticking with me here as we cruise through the 8 o'clock hour. Just wanted to let you know, if you were trying to catch some Tacoma Rainiers baseball tonight, that you're a few hours late. In fact, they had an early game today, and they are hosting the Albuquerque Isotopes all this week at Cheney Stadium in Tacoma. But yeah, it was an early start this morning, and they won that game 15-3. So congratulations to the Rainiers on a great game today. They are back tomorrow with a 5:50 broadcast, 6:05 first pitch, as they continue their stand at Cheney Stadium against the Albuquerque Isotopes. All right. I'm Eric Ryder, and I love hearing from you. If there's something you want to hear on the show, shoot me an email. It's so easy. It's eric@kixi.com. But you got to spell it right. It's eric@kixi.com. I've got the Alan Parsons Project for you right now, a huge hit for the group back in 1980. Yeah, in fact, it went to number 16 on the charts. And here it is, Games People Play on 880 KIXI.

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Lyle Lovett right there, If I Had a Boat. I'm Eric Ryder. Thanks so much for tuning in. Ah, when we have a nice day like we had this afternoon, makes me wish I had a boat. Then I think about the cost of the maintenance, the mortgage, et cetera, and I just go back to dreaming about having a boat rather than actually buying a boat. Hey, I hope you are having a great day and a great evening, and I hope you'll stay tuned to 11 o'clock tonight when we've got When Radio Was for you. Coming up on the show, it's The Adventures of Philip Marlowe from 1950 and Mary Foster, Editor's Daughter. But right now, we're back into the music with Del Shannon. Here's Runaway.

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880 KIXI. Painted Black from the Rolling Stones, featuring some great guitar playing from Brian Jones and Keith Richards right there. Eric Ryder here with you on 880 KIXI. And I mentioned the great guitar playing of the Rolling Stones because they were no doubt influenced by Les Paul. And it is Les Paul's birthday today. He was born on this day in 1915. So, of course, he's no longer with us, but he had so many hits in his prime. In 1953, the single Vaya Con Dios and the single Hummingbird with Mary Ford, that went to number 7, and it featured his multi-layered recording techniques. He also pioneered close miking and echo delay recording. He broke his right arm in an accident and had it set at an angle so he could still play guitar. Paul died in the hospital in White Plains, New York, at the age of 94, back in August 2009. But what a legacy. I mean, of course, one of the most popular guitars of all time is the Gibson Les Paul, and there's a lot of Les Paul knockoffs out there. So, to celebrate this guitar-playing pioneer, I thought we'd throw in some of his hit songs tonight. And here's one now. Here's Whispering from Les Paul on 880 KIXI.

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0: rough. 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Big wheel, keep, but then we're going to do the finish. Turning. Rough.
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1: NBC News Radio, I'm Rob Martier. Texas teen Carmelo Anthony is being sentenced to 35 years in prison after his murder conviction. Earlier today, a jury found the now 19-year-old Anthony guilty of stabbing and killing 17-year-old Austin Metcalf during a confrontation at a high school track meet in Frisco last year. Anthony will have to serve at least half the sentence before he is eligible for parole. The jury in the Dallas suburb of McKinney came back with the sentence after further deliberations. The judge told them they could consider sudden passion. It's when a defendant commits an act because they don't take the time to cool off. The United States is launching strikes against Iran in response to the downing of a U.S. helicopter over the Strait of Hormuz. U.S. Central Command announced this afternoon that the self-defense strikes were conducted at the direction of the president. This after President Trump said the U.S. must respond to the attack on the helicopter out of necessity. The two service members who were on the Apache helicopter are safe. The Trump administration is accusing the City University of New York of racial discrimination and is investigating the public school. Andrew Whitman reports.
2: The Trump Justice Department made the announcement Tuesday, saying it received reports that the school's blackmail initiative gives preference to students based on race. The stated mission of that program is to boost enrollment, GPA, and graduation rates of students it says are underrepresented in colleges and universities. It also says the initiative is open to students of all races and genders.
1: The Stanley Cup final is even at two games apiece after the Carolina Hurricanes beat the Vegas Golden Knights 5-3 in Las Vegas. The captain of the Colorado Avalanche is taking home some hardware following his performance throughout the 2025-26 season. Gabriel Landeskog has won the Mark Messier NHL Leadership Award and the Bill Masterton Memorial Trophy. Rob Martier, NBC News Radio.
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11: This is Eric Ryder with a quick look at our Kixie weather outlook. Looks like a good chance of rain tonight, mostly cloudy and a low around 48. We'll see cloudy skies for Wednesday morning, but gradual clearing for sunshine tomorrow afternoon and a high near 64. Then we'll see a warming trend with sunshine for the next several days. Sunny Thursday, high near 70. Sunny Friday, high near 73. Sunny Sunday, high near 78.

880-KIXI, the searchers right there with needles and pins. Eric Reiner here with you. Happy Tuesday night. Thanks for joining me here in the 9 o'clock hour here. Still a couple more hours of classic Kixie hits before we get to 11 o'clock and bring you When Radio Was. Stay tuned this hour. On the way, the Four Tops, Joe Jackson, Friends of Distinction. And we continue to celebrate Les Paul's birthday with some of his classic music. Right now, it's Young Hold Unlimited. Here's Soulful Strut.

in the dull and commonplace occurrences of day-to-day living, one thing stands out as a completely unique experience.

880-KIXI, number five hit for Les Paul back in 1952. And we are celebrating the birthday of Les Paul, the legendary guitarist and recording pioneer who has a guitar named after him, of course, the Gibson Les Paul. He was born on this day in 1915, and we don't get to play Les Paul that much here on Kixie anymore, so I thought, high time we put some more Les Paul into the mix, and that's what we're doing tonight. That was Meet Mr. Callahan, as I said, and this one's called Nola.

Joe Jackson there. Is she really going out with him? It's Eric Ryder here with you on 880 KIXI. Happy Tuesday night. Thanks so much for tuning in. Again, congratulations to Tacoma Rainiers scoring a huge win over the Albuquerque Isotopes this afternoon. 15-3. A fantastic win for them. And they are back in action tomorrow night. 5:50 broadcast, 6:05 first pitch. So be sure and tune in and cheer on your Tacoma Rainiers. Coming up at 11 o'clock tonight, just a quick reminder, it is When Radio Was, featuring an episode of The Adventures of Philip Marlowe from 1950 and Mary Foster, Editor's Daughter, on the way as well. Retro fun. Right now, we've got Friends of Distinction, a classic hit for the group, went all the way to number 6 back in March 1970. Here it is now, Love or Let Me Be Lonely.

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880 KIXI, Les Paul and Mary Ford together right there with Vaya Con Dios, a number one hit for the duo back in 1953. We are celebrating the birthday of the legendary guitarist Les Paul. He was born on this day in 1915. So we're playing a little more Les Paul than usual, but his impact on popular music is hard to overstate. The recording techniques he developed, his guitar playing, the fact that he basically invented the Les Paul guitar, which is one of the most popular electric guitars out there. And, you know, he was a real early pioneer with the electric guitar. In fact, there's some debate on who actually invented the electric guitar, but we don't have time for that. Some people will say it's Les Paul. So on his birthday, I'm not going to debate that. We're going to get into another legendary guitarist. So right now, local legend, international legend, Jimi Hendrix. Here's Castles Made of Sand on 880 KIXI.

ship is passing my way. And it really didn't have to stop. It just kept on going. And so castles made of sand slips into the sea.

Shantae's with Pipeline right here on 880 KIXI. This is Eric Ryder saying goodnight. I will be back with you tomorrow for some Wednesday night fun. So be sure and tune in after Tacoma Rainiers baseball, which once again gets started right around 5:50 with the broadcast, 6:05 for the first pitch. Going to leave you with another Les Paul tune along with Mary Ford. Here's I'm Sitting on Top of the World on 880 KIXI. Have a great night.

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1: NBC News Radio, I'm Tammy Trujillo. The U.S. is launching strikes against Iran in response to the downing of a U.S. helicopter over the Strait of Hormuz. U.S. Central Command announced this afternoon that the self-defense strikes were conducted at the direction of the president. This after President Trump said the U.S. must respond to the attack on the helicopter out of necessity. The two service members who were on the Apache helicopter are both safe. Monday night, the president suggested that a peace deal with Iran could be possible within the next 2 or 3 days. NBC News projects Republican Steve Hilton will face off against Democrat Javier Becerra for governor of California in November. Hilton and Becerra defeated Democrat Tom Steyer to advance to the general election. Hilton came out of a packed field where candidates from all parties appear on the same ballot, and the top two vote-getters move on to the general election in November. Texas teen Carmelo Anthony is being sentenced to 35 years in prison after his murder conviction. A jury found the now 19-year-old Anthony guilty of stabbing and killing 17-year-old Austin Metcalf during a confrontation at a high school track meet in Frisco last year. Anthony will have to serve at least half the sentence before he's eligible for parole. The State Department's testing a paid shortcut for U.S. visitor visa interviews starting July 1st. The $750 fee is for some foreign tourists and business travelers who need a B-1 or B-2 visa. It will be on top of the current $185 visa application fee and offered only at certain U.S. embassies and consulates. The agency says the test is aimed at addressing long interview waits and last-minute travel before major U.S. events. The Stanley Cup Final is all tied up following the Hurricanes' 5-3 victory over the Golden Knights in Game 4 in Las Vegas. Jordan Staal led the way with a pair of goals for the Canes, who have yet to lose back-to-back games in the postseason. It's the first time in the history of the Cup Finals that both teams have scored at least 3 goals in each of the first 4 games. The series now shifts back to Carolina for Game 5 on Thursday in Raleigh. 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
4: This is Eric Ryder with a quick look at our Kixie weather outlook. Looks like a good chance of rain tonight, mostly cloudy and a low around 48. We'll see cloudy skies for Wednesday morning, but gradual clearing for sunshine tomorrow afternoon and a high near 64. Then we'll see a warming trend with sunshine for the next several days. Sunny Thursday, high near 70. Sunny Friday, high near 73. Sunny Sunday, high near 78.

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3: 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And did you know that unalienable is likely a typo? That's Voices of Experience this Wednesday at 3 p.m. My name is Paul Casey, your host.
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1: NBC News Radio, I'm Tammy Trujillo. Iran's Revolutionary Guard says it's launched attacks on U.S. bases in the Middle East in response to U.S. strikes on Iran. U.S. Central Command announced those strikes Tuesday in retaliation for the downing of an Apache helicopter over the Strait of Hormuz. Both crew members on board the helicopter were rescued. Now there are reports of Iranian attacks on sites in Jordan, Bahrain, and Kuwait. This all comes a day after President Trump suggested that a peace deal with Iran could be possible within the next 2 or 3 days. South Carolina Republican Nancy Mace is conceding in her race for governor. She conceded less than 2 hours after the polls closed in the GOP primary, with results showing her trailing Trump-backed Lieutenant Governor Pamela Avett by double digits. In a concession speech, Mace said this is the end of a chapter, but not the fight. She was considered a top contender in the race until a series of scandals cut into her in-state support. An immigration enforcement bill is headed to President Trump after a House vote on Tuesday. It will fund ICE and Border Patrol through the end of Trump's term. The bill includes $38 billion for ICE and $26 billion for Border Patrol. The bill's passage comes after a government shutdown and weeks of delays before it finally cleared the Senate last week. Apple's previewing its new child safety features. Sarah Lee Kessler has the details.
2: They're being rolled out to make it easier for parents to manage the content their kids can see, who they're talking to, and when they have access to apps. It says these safety features are designed to build on already existing parental controls. The company says the first and most important step a parent can take to ensure age-appropriate experiences is to set up a child account. It's required for children under 13 and is available for those up to 18. I'm Sarah Lee Kessler.
1: A man in New Jersey is under arrest for allegedly plotting a terror attack for ISIS. The FBI says 22-year-old Mohammed Saga was allegedly planning potential attacks on Jewish houses of worship and National Guard sites. 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
3: This is Eric Ryder with a quick look at our KIXI weather outlook. Looks like a good chance of rain tonight, mostly cloudy and a low around 48. We'll see cloudy skies for Wednesday morning, but gradual clearing for sunshine tomorrow afternoon and a high near 64. Then we'll see a warming trend with sunshine for the next several days. Sunny Thursday, high near 70. Sunny Friday, high near 73. Sunny Sunday, high near 78.
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6: I'm Greg Bell, and we begin with a literary private eye, and then later make our weekly visit to Valley Springs for Mary Foster, the editor's daughter. Raymond Chandler's detective Philip Marlowe first came to radio in the summer of 1947, played by motion picture leading man Van Heflin. But when it became a regular series now over on CBS, Gerald Moore took over. He'll be joining this offering by Sammy Hill, Betty Lou Gerson, Verna Felton, Frank Gerstle, and Junius Matthews. It's from February 14th, 1950.
7: Get this and get it straight. Crime is a sucker's road, and those who travel it wind up in the gutter, the prison of the grave. It could have been perfect. Snowbound in a mountain lodge with a girl who was falling in love. But also present were a widow sick with rage, a bitter old woman, and a jealous man. All with reason to hate me more than anyone else in the world. It happened like this.
8: From the pen of Raymond Chandler, outstanding author of crime fiction, comes his most famous character in The Adventures of Philip Marlowe. with Gerald Moore, starred as Philip Marlowe, we bring you tonight's exciting story, The Grim Echo.
9: Hi there! Some snowstorm, eh?
7: Yeah, it's pretty thick.
9: Yeah. You're lucky you caught me, son.
7: Yeah?
9: We're just closing up. What do you have?
7: Yeah, better fill it with a regular, huh?
9: Okay. Does that mean that you're aiming to go on?
7: That's right. Got to get back to L.A.
9: I wouldn't advise it, son. Old Jackern sure wouldn't. Liable to hit 10 below, they say.
7: Yeah?
9: Where you been, skiing?
7: Yeah, a week of it up at Angel's Roost. How's the road ahead?
9: Well, you got 40 miles or nothing but mountains to the next town, you know. You're bound to get drifted over any time.
7: Hey, why don't you blow that thing?
9: Huh?
7: Hey, what's the tariff?
9: Oh, call it $3 even. You know, I've been running this Mobile gas station here 20 years, and I know these storms are nasty. Oh, thanks.
7: Yeah, I'll be all right.
9: That's what you all say. Out on the road, you could freeze to death. Real easy.
7: And this plaid shirt I'm wearing, you're ripping me, Pop.
9: Listen, that shirt won't even start to keep you warm on a deserted highway in this blizzard. Take it from old Jackern, son, I know.
7: Yeah, well, thanks anyway. So long, old Jackern.

0: took me a solid nerve-wracking hour to make 12 miles. And I began to realize just how right old Jack Ernst, the gas station boy, had been when the road ahead was lost completely in a constant racing blur of white. Transformed every rise into a treacherous barrier I had to batter my way through. With the chains on all four wheels chewing at the drifts, I managed to keep on the road somehow and plow out another 5 miles. And then I caught a glimpse of the first lighted window I'd seen in all that distance just as I started down the backside of a short, steep hill. And then it happened. First, the helpless feeling of a skid. Before I could do anything about it, I was off the road, in the ditch, nose first and hood deep, in a culvert drifted full of snow. I forced the door open and floundered back up to the road. I knew there was no chance of getting the car out without help and lots of it. And the 10 below zero that the Weather Bureau had bragged about was setting in. I looked back through the slashing snow for the lighted window I'd spotted and saw a lantern swinging crazily in the hands of somebody coming toward me. A minute later, I could see it was a girl.
1: Hello? Are you hurt?
0: No, I'm okay. My car's stuck. I skidded off the road.
1: Yes, I know. I watched you. Oh, my. No chance of getting it out of there tonight.
0: No.
1: That's bad. Maybe tomorrow, if the blizzard lets up, we can get you out. Meantime, you better come on up to the lodge, mister.
0: Lodge?
1: Uh-huh.
0: You mean I slid off the road right in front of a tourist lodge? Oh, boy, how can I be that lucky?
1: Yeah, well, maybe it's fate. We're not open for business in the winter, but on a night like this...
0: I know what you mean, believe me. I really appreciate it. It could get tough staying out here. Oh, by the way, my name's Marlowe, Philip Marlowe. I want to pay
1: what?
0: You for...
1: Did you say Philip Marlowe?
0: Yeah, is something wrong with
1: What's
0: that?
1: Your business, Mr. Marlowe?
0: Oh, well, I'm a private detective from L.A. I've been skiing.
1: I don't care where you've been or where you're going. You'll get no help from me, Mr. Philip Marlowe, you understand? I'd rather give shelter to a dirty dog. I hope you freeze, do you hear? I hope you freeze to death.
0: She was a thin girl with black hollow eyes, full of hate for me. She didn't stop or look back all the way to the door, just ran in and slammed it shut. I couldn't understand it. Even on my worst day, my reputation never was that bad. But I didn't wait around to worry about it because I was cold. Besides, I wanted to know why the good name Philip Marlowe was such poison at a place I'd never heard of before. I waded up to the heavy rustic door and looked in through a tiny window. All I could see was one corner of what had to be a big room. It was log, leather, and Navajo rugs, dominated by an enormous fireplace that filled every nook with a warm, dancing glow. Poison or no, I wanted in.
2: You picked a bad night to travel.
0: I sure did.
2: Oh, well, won't you come in?
0: Oh, sure.
2: I'm Donna.
0: How are
2: you? This is Echo Lodge. We're not open now, but, well, of course, you can't go on in the storm.
0: No, I can't. Besides, my car's in the ditch.
2: Well, you'll be spending the night then.
0: I'd love to, but there seems to be two schools of thought on that subject.
2: Well, what do you mean?
0: Well, I don't know why, but, you know, I don't think I'm very welcome.
2: Why do you say that?
0: Well,
1: I'll tell you why, Donna.
2: Well, Helen. Oh, dear, what's wrong? You've been crying.
1: Do you know who he is?
0: No, we haven't gotten around to the magic of my name yet, Helen, but maybe you'll be good enough to tell me.
1: Our name is Baraki. Does that mean anything to you?
0: Baraki?
2: Oh, Helen,
1: yes, Baraki. Virgil Baraki was my husband. Virgil Baraki was Donna's brother, and Virgil Baraki was the man that you shot down and killed. Do you remember?
0: I remembered all right. 6 months ago, a trail that led up a blind Los Angeles alley to a garage where stolen cars were switched. I remembered the pair of vicious blue eyes glaring at me over the sights of a blazing .45. I remembered shooting back fast. When it was over, I was alive and he was dying. And later, the coroner's jury decided I'd killed in self-defense. The savagery here in the eyes of the woman who had been Virgil Baraki's wife said that that decision meant nothing.
2: Is this true? Are you the one who...
0: Yeah, it's true. I shot a man named Virgil Baraki. I had to or be killed by him. There was no choice.
1: You liar. You killed him in cold blood. Now get out of here. You've done enough to us. Get out.
3: Helen, stop it.
1: Oh, Mama Baraki, listen, Mama. This is the man who killed Virgil.
3: I know. I've been listening and I heard everything. Go find Ralph for me, Helen. Then you'd better go out to your workshop for a while.
1: Didn't you hear me? I said this is the man...
3: I said go call Ralph now. At once. Tell him to open the cabin. Then go back to your carving. Can't turn a man out in this weather, not any man. You stay, Mr. Marlowe.
0: Thank you, Mrs. Borucki.
3: Donna, go get some hot food.
2: All right, Mom.
3: So, you're Philip Marlowe, the private detective. You don't look much like I'd imagined you.
0: Do people ever?
3: Perhaps not. Oh, would you mind fixing the fire? It needs another log.
0: Oh, not at all.
3: You, were stopped by the storm, Mr. Marlowe?
0: Yeah. My car skidded into the ditch about 50 yards down the road.
3: I see. Almost at our doorstep, you might say. A rare coincidence, isn't it?
0: Almost too rare, Mrs. Borucki. I'm sorry the circumstances are painful for you.
3: I've grown used to that kind of pain, having lost both a husband and a son. Fate up to now has never been very generous. Do you believe in fate, Mr. Marlowe?
0: I don't know. Oh, some things happen for which there's no explanation, maybe, but...
3: No explanation? Who knows? Perhaps everything happens according to a prearranged schedule. And for a purpose.
0: Oh, come on. You don't really think I was deliberately shoved off the road at exactly this spot for a reason?
3: Oh, you might admit it's strange, though, that there was a house nearby just when you needed one. And that it was our house. Oh, thank you, Donna.
2: I found my soup, but it's hot and good, and there's fresh bread. The coffee will be ready in a few minutes.
3: Go ahead, Mr. Marlowe. Sit down. It'll do you good.
0: Thanks. Looks wonderful.
3: In the meanwhile, I'll check up on Ralph. He should have the cabin ready by now. It's small, but you'll be comfortable. There's a fine big oil heater in it.
0: I haven't worked one for years.
3: You won't have any trouble.
0: Tell me, who is this Ralph?
3: Ralph Tolman, young fellow who lives near here.
2: Ralph works for us in the summer.
3: And looks after us in the winter. He's staying over tonight because of the storm. He was my son's best friend. Oh, don't let the soup get cold, Mr. Marlowe.
0: The soup was thick and delicious, and the coffee was rich, black, and steaming. Donna sat across the table and watched me eat. There was no hatred in her eyes. I looked for it closely. It wasn't even animosity. Only confusion, and for some reason, a shadow of fear. But as an hour slipped by and the conversation came easier, the shadow disappeared. Her eyes even began to smile a little. When I'd finished down to the third cup of coffee and started to help her clear the table, the cup slipped. We both grabbed for it, caught one slim inch from breaking, and wound up together on the floor. Our faces close.
2: Why, Phil, we did it. What a team.
0: Table waiters or jugglers?
2: Oh, we could double us both and make a fortune.
0: Yeah.
2: Oh, Ralph.
4: Yeah, Ralph. What's going on?
2: We have almost dropped a cup.
4: Uh-huh. And it sure would have been too bad, wouldn't it, Donna? You only got about 50 like that one.
0: I don't know why it's so important to you, but for what it's worth, I was the one who dropped it.
4: It's not important to me. I guess other things aren't so important to Donna, either. Think you can get it out to the kitchen now without any more help, Donna?
2: Ralph, it's high time that you...
4: Mrs. Borucki asked me to tell you the cabin's ready, Marlowe.
0: Thanks.
4: No thanks necessary, mister. It's just part of my job. Guess everybody's job has its lousy side, huh? Even a private detective. Some of them get trigger happy, I heard.
0: I'll see you, Donna.
4: You better get out there right away, Marlowe. Donna's got four whole dishes to carry out, and at the rate she's been going, she ought to get started or she'll never make it.
0: Keep your fat trap shut, Buster. You're causing a draft. Tolman walked behind me as far as the door and pointed through the snow to a tiny square of light sitting apart from the rest of the buildings that made up Echo Lodge. As soon as I was outside, he slammed the door against my back and bolted it. I stood on the porch and thought about the setup for a minute while I lit a cigarette. Then I stepped out into the snow and headed for the cabin. Halfway there, I could see it clearly. It looked snug and warm. And under the circumstances, I knew it was better for everybody that I was sleeping outside the main lodge. But then I saw a sudden flash and felt the impact before anything else. Right in front of me, the cabin lurched. One entire wall burst out and the roof collapsed. A second later, as I ran toward what was left of it, I could hear the others coming.
5: Ralph, what was it?
6: The cabin blew up.
5: They hit him under the
7: floor. Help me, Phil. Help me.
1: Bill, are you all right?
5: Yeah, I'm okay, Donna.
6: What happened, Marlowe?
5: I don't know, Tolman.
1: It must have been the heater, but I can't understand it.
7: Did the heater explode?
6: Yeah, Helen, that's the way it looks. But it was working okay when I left. I guess it's not going to burn, though. The snow put it all out.
1: Oh, Bill, just another few seconds and you'd have been in there. You'd have been killed.
5: Yeah, maybe that was fate, too, huh? Maybe.
1: Donna, get away from here.
2: Now, Helen!
1: I wish you had been in there, Marlowe. You deserve it.
6: Hey.
3: Stop it, Helen.
1: He's got no business here.
3: Stop it,
1: Helen. Oh, let me alone. Good Lord, after what he's done to us, how can you bear even to look at it?
2: Oh, Helen, come back here.
3: Never go. This was an accident, Donna. An accident, you hear? They happened. Don't say, Mr. Marlowe.
5: Oh, sure. Everybody knows accidents will happen, Mrs. Borucki.
3: Of course, but... Oh, then let's get back into the house before we freeze to death. You can have my room now. I'll sleep with Donna. Come along, all of you.
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5: It was a dreary little procession that trudged back toward the lodge again from the shattered cabin. I said nothing and pushed hard against the storm as far as the front door. But when they were all inside, I ducked back into the biting blizzard and ran down to my car in the 38 I kept in the glove compartment there. I figured it would be a warning comfort through the long, cold night ahead. Until I saw that somebody else had figured the same way. The lock in the glove compartment had been sprung and the gun was gone. Now there was no doubt about the explosion. It had been no less accidental than Lucretia Borgia working over an after-dinner drink. As I hurried back to the lodge, I suddenly felt the kind of inside cold which you can't ever blame on the weather around you. But a moment later, that same cold began to thaw. Because huddled at the edge of the lodge steps ahead was Donna.
1: Bill, where have you been? What have you been doing?
5: Everything's going to be all right.
1: Oh, Bill, please. Why did you go down to your car?
5: Well, I'll tell you, but you're going to be sorry.
1: Sorry?
5: But you got so upset over nothing. I went to get some cigarettes out of the glove compartment. I was fresh out.
1: That was your only reason? Cigarettes?
5: Sure. Now, come on, huh? You got to worry. Let's do it where we can both be warm. Come on over to the fire. I'm a city boy, you know. This cold isn't doing me any... Hey,
7: Hey, Donna, those tears in your eyes.
2: They're from the wind. It always makes me cry. Oh, Phil, why did things have to be this way? An hour ago when you were eating, everything was so nice, so friendly. And then suddenly Ralph angry, the explosion, Helen screaming and clawing at your mama.
7: Yeah, I know what you mean. But look, baby, listen to me hard, huh?
2: Yes?
7: You see, the things you just spoke of, Ralph, the explosion, Helen, all of it, all the trouble, it belongs to tonight, like the blizzard out there. Oh, it's raging now, sure, but tomorrow, or maybe a little after tomorrow, it'll stop. Everything will look bright and clean to you. Honest, honey, that's the way it'll be. All the way around. Believe me?
2: Oh, Phil, I want to, but...
7: But what?
2: But you're talking about tomorrow. I'm worried about tonight. I'm afraid, Phil. Awfully afraid.
7: I spent the next 10 minutes trying to convince Donna that there wasn't anything to worry about. And then when she'd gone to her room, I went to mine and started all over again, trying to convince myself. The out-of-season fireworks at the cabin and a gun stolen from my car made that a very tough proposition. And I checked the room, which was on the ground floor and close to the kitchen. And then I bolted the door and looked forward to some much-needed sleep. After that, I took off my shirt and shoes only, got into bed, and waited for sleep, which a weekend of skiing made more important than a cabin full of hate. Suddenly, I was wide awake and sitting straight up in bed. The footsteps could have belonged to my dream. The door that closed couldn't have. I scrambled out of bed and ran to it, but it was still bolted. So I turned to the single closet in the room and opened it sharply. It was empty, except for a long, thin finger of light that streamed through a keyhole. A keyhole that belonged to a door at the rear of the closet that gave out onto the kitchen. Obviously, the closet had once been a pantry. I tried the door, but it was bolted from the kitchen side. I got into my shoes, grabbed my shirt, and ran out of the room, around to the kitchen, and smack into a very surprised Ralph.
6: Marlowe, what are you doing up and roaming around?
7: I'm a sleepwalker. What's your excuse?
6: Come on, let's have it. I'm through playing target for tonight. Talk!
12: Get your hands off me, Marlowe!
7: When I know why you're here and exactly what's on your mind, I will, not before. Well, have we come to terms?
6: All right, let go. I'm here because my room is on the ground floor and I heard somebody cross through the house and come into this kitchen. So I decided to investigate.
7: You're a liar. You were in my room, Tolman, and you know it. You got in through the door that leads into the closet. Come on, Buster, let's level. We're keeping each other awake.
6: Listen, Marlowe, I don't like you.
7: Honest?
6: And I don't like the way you and Donna are...
7: The way we're what? Come on, boy, get it up your chest.
6: Never mind that now. Look at this.
7: Wood shaving, so what?
6: Yeah, found it near the door to the closet in your room. Might also be the answer to who your visitor was. She left her calling card.
7: What do you mean, calling card?
6: Helen. She's always covered with these shavings. She makes things out of rough pine.
7: Where is this workshop of hers, Tolman?
6: Out in the back. Just beyond the barn. What are you going to do, Marlowe?
7: Not that it's any of your business, but I'm going to see the lady, and I'll see you.

0: What do you want?
1: Conversation, Helen, if you don't mind.
0: No, wait a minute, you inflate.
1: Close that door.
0: I will not.
1: Then I will. Now get up there and sit down. We got a few things to clear up.
0: Like what? Where you murdered my husband, Pat?
1: Cut it out. Stop it, Helen, or I'll cut your arm off. Just as soon as you decide to behave, those nails of yours draw blood, baby. What, are you going to be good?
0: Yeah.
1: All right. Now sit down over there, away from those sharp chisels you work with, and keep your hands in your lap. Go on, that chair there.
0: Very well, Mr. Marlowe. Anything to accommodate the man who murdered my husband.
1: Which brings us right to the point.
0: You deny it. You deny that you shot him down.
1: I fired in self-defense.

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1: Sure, Virgil was stealing, all right. Was stealing from me, his wife. That's why he left here. That's why he tried so hard. That's why you had no reason to kill him. And that's why you should die, too.
2: Oh, that's also why we had an accidental explosion at the cabin I was supposed to sleep in, huh?
1: I was clumsy. I was hasty. I won't be the next time.
2: You're completely out of your mind, Helen.
1: Out of my mind? Of course I am. Did you think this existence, this living without the man I love, could leave me otherwise? Did you think making these stupid souvenirs could make you plain?
2: Killing me isn't going to bring him back.
1: You get out of here. Go on. Get out. And if you can, Mr. Marlowe, go back to bed.
2: While you wait for a chance to get me with my own gun, the gun you stole from my car?
1: I'm not going to shoot you, Mr. Marlowe. That would only further disgrace the Baruchy name, no. No, I'm not going to shoot you. But I am going to get you.
2: For a long, chilling moment, I stared into the eyes of a half-crazed woman standing in front of me. The ice-cold, bottomless eyes that a cancerous hate had destroyed as something human. And as I turned and started out of the room, I knew that I'd made a mistake that night. Virgil Baruchy had died in my arms. A mistake I had to correct before it was too late. And there was nothing left of Helen but the ruthless machinery of a mind dedicated to murder. I headed back to the house and talked to Mama Baruchy, which I figured had to be the first immediate step. But when I'd gone only a dozen yards from the workshop, I stopped.
1: Phil, I'm over here.
2: Donna, what are you doing out here?
1: I was too worried about you. And then when I saw you leave the house from my window and head for the workshop, I... Phil, your face.
2: Oh, it was Helen. She got a little upset in there.
1: A little? Who'd look at you? Your pocket ripped off your shirt, mm-hmm. Your face scratched.
2: Oh, it's all right,
1: Phil,
2: Donna.
1: She could have...
2: Hey, my pocket ripped off. The gun!
1: Oh, Phil, what did it tell me, please?
2: Hold it, Donna. Give me a second. Yeah, sure, it adds all right. Now, look, get over there inside the barn and scream. Long and loud, huh?
1: Scream?
2: Yeah, it's our only chance. Go on, do as I say, Donna, scream.
1: All right, I'll do it, Phil, whatever you say.
2: The second Donna cut loose, I stepped out of sight behind a tree that was opposite the barn, and I kept my eyes glued to the door of the workshop I just left. I waited for the shattering report of the gun I was afraid I'd hear. Then the door flew open and Helen was running out toward the barn and Donna screamed. My .38 clenched in a handkerchief in her right hand, a look of stark bewilderment stamped over her face.
1: Donna, answer me, what's wrong? Donna, what are you doing there by the barn? I don't know, Helen. What do you mean you don't know?
2: Leave it to me, Helen. I'll have that gun back without further discussion.
1: No.
2: Yes. There. Now get back against that wall and don't move an inch.
1: No. What is all this?
2: Attempted murder, honey. She's all right.
1: Attempted murder? You mean Helen here was going to try and kill someone?
2: Yeah, herself.
1: Or suicide?
2: Uh-huh, suicide. That would be called murder and pinned on me. It's going to be her way of getting even.
1: I know, Phil. I can't believe
2: it. She tried to once, honey, the explosion at the cabin. But when that failed and everybody knew how she felt about me, a warped mind hit upon this little plan, and all the pieces would have fit tight, too.
1: What pieces? What do you mean?
2: That one we argued. So she came to my room tonight and ripped the pocket off this plaid shirt so that we'd find it clenched in her hand after she was dead. You see it?
1: Oh.
2: Three, she stole my .38, which has my fingerprints on it. And four, she left an obvious clue on the floor of the kitchen, a wood shaving that would bring me out of here on the run. So everybody could find me close by when it happened.
1: Oh, yeah,
2: it was tight, all right. Tight as a hangman's noose.
1: And then she was going to shoot herself, Phil, just after you left her. And that's why you made me scream?
2: Yeah. And that's why now, Donna, later tonight, I'm going to tell her something that I intended to break to her gently. Something I was going to tell Mama Baruchy first. Something I hoped would straighten her out.
1: What, Phil?
2: Well, your brother Virgil didn't die the moment he was shot, Donna. He lived long enough to ask one thing of me.
1: What are you trying to say, Phil?
2: That I never let Helen or you people here know about the woman he was in love with in L.A. The woman through whom I tracked him down.
1: Oh, Phil.
2: Yeah.
1: Phil. Well, I guess it wouldn't be good for her.
2: If I was around too much?

0: No, honey, not for a while, anyway. Wouldn't be good for any of us, huh? Come on, Donna, let's get her into the house.
1: Yes.

it was the next morning. I went into the kitchen for some coffee and found myself all alone. Donna wasn't any place in sight. So I got my things together and walked slowly down to my car. And when I got in, I didn't feel like leaving. Not right away. And I was glad that warming up my motor was the smart thing to do. Gave me time to light a cigarette and think. Look around. Back toward Echo Lodge where... I could see Donna waving goodbye from an upstairs window. I'd see her again in a little while. It was a small world, all right. Full of echoes. And just think how the web of paths we call coincidence had brought me and those who knew and loved Virgil together. Someday, maybe, Donna and I would be looking for each other. And those paths would make it a lot easier.

0: adventures of Philip Marlowe, bringing you Raymond Chandler's most famous character, star Gerald Moore, are produced and directed by Norman McDonald and are written for radio by Robert Mitchell and Gene Levitt. Featured in the cast were Sammy Hill, Betty Lou Gerson, Verna Felton, Frank Gerstle, and Junius Matthews. 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
1: The Grim Echo from February 14th, 1950. As you heard, one of the featured cast members was Junius Matthews, a familiar face film, theater, television, and radio actor. He was also the original voice of Rabbit in Disney's animated Winnie the Pooh productions. He also was Archimedes the Owl in that studio's feature-length 1963 musical fantasy film, The Sword and the Stone. Well, I'm your host, Greg Bell, and up next on When Radio Was, it's our weekly visit with Mary Foster, the editor's daughter, right after this break.
2: I am the Whistler, and I know many things, for I walk by night. 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
2: It was night. 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And suddenly it happened.
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0: Kroger Bread, the brand new bread with a twist, brings you Mary Foster, the editor's daughter, transcribed. And now, Mary Foster, the editor's daughter. In the previous chapter, when Mary Foster offered to drive Jerry Dalton home, she was amazed to hear Jerry flare up and refuse to ride with her at all. At first, Mary decided to ignore it, and then, in relating the incident to her father, changes her mind. We hear her saying,
9: I think I'll drive back downtown and see if I can find Jerry.
10: Oh, well, I thought you were going to ignore it.
9: Yes, I've changed my mind, though, Dad. Perhaps I can help her.
10: You want me to go with you?
9: No, it might be just as well if you didn't in this case, dear. Jerry will say more to me, I think, than she would if anyone else were along.
10: All right, then, you go ahead. Plenty of work I can do at the office.
9: Well, I shouldn't be very long.
10: If I should need to get in touch with you, where'll you be? Over to Amelia's?
9: Well, perhaps, but I doubt if Jerry will go home just yet in her present state of mind. I'm going to go to the park first. I think she might be there.
11: Oh, Mary.
9: I don't want you to think that I'm trying to butt into your affairs, dear, but I would like to have a talk with you.
11: I really don't think there's anything for us to talk about.
9: Would you mind if I sit down on this bench with you for a few minutes?
11: No.
9: Thank you. First of all, Jerry, although I realize it may sound trite if I say I want to help you, I'd like to do just that. We've always been very good friends, Jerry, and I'd like us to keep on being friends. Is there any reason why we can't?
11: Probably not. I'm not blaming you for anything, Mary. That is, not anything that really matters, I suppose.
9: Not anything that matters? Then you do blame me for something. May I ask what it is?
11: I don't mind telling you. Most girls doubtless wouldn't, but in fact, I wanted to. I don't think you're being one bit fair to Bill Nelson.
9: In what respect?
11: But it seems to me, Mary, you're trying to make as big a fool out of him as you possibly can.
9: I don't think I understand just what you mean, Jerry. If I have been doing that, if I'm doing it now, I'm most certainly not aware of it.
11: Women usually are very keenly aware of a thing like that, it seems to me.
9: Of a thing like what?
11: Mary, you're just dangling Bill Nelson at the end of a string, and you know very well you are. Been going on for a long time, too, because I heard that when I first came to Valley Springs and went to work for him. Although at the time I didn't believe it because I didn't want to believe it.
9: I can answer that very briefly by saying that you were misinformed, Jerry. I don't feel that I need to explain such a thing. However, because I'm sure you honestly believe it, I will. Bill and I have known each other for quite a few years. We were classmates in college, and we've seen each other at Inful since then. He's under no illusions whatsoever as regards my attitude towards him. And he'll tell you that himself if you ask him.
11: He's just simply crazy about you.
9: It's not for me to say whether he is or not. It is for me to say that I very definitely have not kept him dangling, as you put it.
11: Well, I don't know what else you'd call it.
9: Suppose we talk about you and George for a moment.
11: I don't see what point there is in doing that.
9: I'm wondering, Jerry, if you realize just how fine and sincere George Peters is.
11: Just what is this to be, in praise of George?
9: I almost think I know George better than you do.
11: Oh, your idea then is to keep him dangling, too. Is that what you're leading up to?
9: I don't think that was necessary, Jerry.
11: I'm sorry. It wasn't. It just popped out. I don't seem to be myself today, Mary.
9: I understand. I understand, too, that when a man like George falls in love, he falls in love for keeps. It isn't just a passing fancy.
11: Like Jack Kelsey?
9: Well, I wasn't thinking of him, but he'll suit the example. George happens to be in love with you, Jerry. He really needs you. And that's what I'm here to try to point out to you.
11: Perhaps he does.
9: I know he does. And I'm just hoping you'll realize that need. I know you will, Jerry, just as soon as... Well...
11: As soon as what?
9: As soon as you forget Bill Nelson.
11: Can't you even bear to have anyone else think about Bill now and then?
9: Honestly, dear, I don't see why you keep throwing that in my face. I like Bill. I'm very fond of him, in fact. But I have no intention of marrying again. Bill or anyone else. Does that make my position clear to you?
11: You have no intention right now, possibly.
9: Jerry,
11: but...
9: you're marrying George as second choice, aren't you?
11: What business is it of yours if I am? I don't see that it concerns you in the least.
9: Well, it doesn't really, I'll admit that. I'm only here talking to you because I've been aware that you are blaming me for things that I don't feel are my fault. And I thought that if these things were cleared up, it might make a difference in your feelings for George.
11: Of course, Mary, you wouldn't be worried for fear I might really try to make Bill Nelson fall in love with me.
9: You're not talking like Jerry Dalton now. It's some other person talking. No, I'm not the least bit worried about anything of the sort. And I'll even go so far as to say this. I'd be the very first to congratulate you and Bill and wish you happiness if things were to be that way. Now, that's all I'm going to say, Jerry, but I do hope you'll think it over.
12: 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We'll be right back.
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21: Hiya.
22: What? Well, by gracious, if it ain't Jack Kelsey.
21: Hiya, Henry, my friend, what cooks?
22: Well, say, you just kind of dropped out of the blue, didn't you, Kelsey? You're the last fella I expected to see. How are you, anyway?
21: Oh, pretty well, thanks. Just thought I'd catch a plane up this way to see how everybody's doing.
22: Oh, we're fine, thanks. Sit down, won't you?
21: Sure, I will. Well, Henry, you look hale and hearty and full of good cheer.
22: Oh, yes, I managed to keep going along in the same old rut.
21: Not a bad sort of rut either, if you ask me. Is Mary anywhere around?
22: Mary? Why, she ought to be home pretty soon. She went out a little while ago to see if she could find Jerry Dalton. Wanted to talk to her about something.
21: Mm-hmm.
22: And speaking of Jerry, that reminds me of George Peters, Kelsey. How's George getting along down there in New York?
21: He's getting along all right. In fact, he's doing better than all right. He's turned in a couple of stories already, and the boss thinks he's going to turn into a top writer for Pictures Weekly.
22: Well, good for George. Oh, he's got the stuff. No question about that. I figured he had the first thing of his I ever saw down on paper.
21: Yeah, that boy will go a long ways if he sticks to his work. He'll make a lot of money.
22: Yeah, you say if he sticks to his work, ain't he sticking to it?
21: Oh, yes, as far as I know. What I meant, Henry, was this. He's pretty homesick.
22: Home? For Valley Springs?
21: Mm-hmm. I've only seen him once or twice since we went back. We haven't yet had an assignment together, but he's not at all enthusiastic about staying there in New York.
22: No, I can't say I blame him. But what's he said about it to you? He wants to get back here, does he?
21: Yes, apparently he does, Henry. You remember some time ago you told me George was a small-town boy at heart?
22: Yeah.
21: Well, that's just about the size of it, I'd say. He'll take New York for a little while, probably, and then he'll just pack up and get out. Oh, it's okay if he'll just stay there long enough to make a name for himself. Long enough so he gets known to the magazine editors. Then it won't make much difference where he lives.
22: Mm. Well, I hope for his sake he does. I wouldn't blame him a mite if he left any minute. I swear I wouldn't.
21: Spoken like a true son of the soil. But New York isn't so bad, Henry.
22: No, not if you like it. But if you don't, it ain't any good at all. And I got a sneaking suspicion that's the way it is with George.
21: That could be. But we'll see what we'll see. Did you say Mary ought to be home soon?
22: Yeah.
21: Do you think she'd be down at her office now? I took a look in there as I came from the airport, but she wasn't there then.
22: Oh, no, no. It's after 5 o'clock. She wouldn't have any occasion to go there. Oh, there. There she comes now, Kelsey. That's her automobile.
21: Okay, thanks, pal. I'll be seeing you.
22: Yeah.
21: Hiya, honey.
4: Jack.
21: Holy, you look good to me. Oh, brother.
4: Oh, for goodness sake, Jack Kelsey, of all people. Where in the world did you come from?
21: The big town. You know, I got to thinking all of a sudden this morning about you, and I said to myself, Mary can't possibly be as lovely as I think she is.
4: Oh,
21: I said,
4: Jack.
21: They don't make them that lovely. So after I wondered about it for a while, I decided there was only one thing to do, and that was to grab a plane, come on up here to Valley Springs, and take a look at you.
4: And what have you decided?
21: Honest, I was only half right. You're twice as lovely as I thought you were.
4: Well, now, Jack, that's just the nicest thing I've heard for a long time. You really came all the way up here just to see me.
21: So help me. And I've got to catch the 11 o'clock train tonight back to New York. You can't beat that for devotion now, can you?
4: You certainly can. Come on, let's go into the house.
21: Oh, no. There's too many people in there. I want to talk to you by myself.
4: Well, there's only Della. She's out in the kitchen, and Dad is...
21: I know, but let's just sit here on the porch steps for a minute, huh? Now, here's our schedule, honey. We'll have dinner over at the Mansion House again, and then we'll...
4: How do you know that I haven't got plans for the evening?
21: I don't, but you can change them. And after that, we can stroll up by the lake, and I'll tell you all over again how beautiful and sweet you are. Maybe I'll even kiss you.
4: I presume you think that prospect is going to make me say yes immediately.
21: Sure, and why not?
4: Well, perhaps I could have dinner with you. I'll think it over, especially when you came all the way up here just for an hour or so. But, Jack, tell me about George. You know, of course, that he and Jerry Dalton are going to be married.
21: Yeah, sure. George doesn't talk about anything else. That is the one time I've seen him since she wrote she'd marry him. She's kind of a nice kid, isn't she? I don't know her hardly at all.
4: Oh, yes, Jerry's very nice. She's sweet. I guess George is really in love with her.
21: Well, if he isn't, he's given a swell imitation of a man in love. Now, look, how's this for an idea, honey? Why don't you come on down to New York with Jerry when she comes, huh? Remember, you and I talked about your coming to town for a few days so you and I could make the round?
4: I remember you talked about it.
21: Yes, and you didn't think it was such a bad idea either.
4: Didn't I? I don't recall that.
21: Well, I do. What do you say?
4: I'm afraid that's out of the question, Jack.
21: Oh, but look, there's a swell chance to be a bridesmaid or a maid of honor or whatever you call it to Jerry. And at the same time, you and I can spend some time together. I know darn well you want to come along with her. I can tell by your expression. So why not? How about it, honey?
0: Would it be a good idea for Mary to go to New York? We'll hear more about this in tomorrow's episode. Be with us again tomorrow at the same time for another absorbing transcribed chapter of Mary Foster, the Editor's Daughter.
1: 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I'm Greg Bell, and earlier we had Verna Felton and Betty Lou Gerson in an offering of The Adventures of Philip Marlowe. Those prolific actresses had worked multiple times for Walt Disney Studios. For example, they were both heard in the 1950 animated classic Cinderella. Gerson was the narrator, but what role did Felton voice? I'll have the answer and then wrap up when radio was right after this break.
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3: 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Visa's Mark Nelson, head of consumer payment products, says Visa recently announced 7 new and exciting technologies. Mark shared a couple with me here.
4: But we've introduced a flexible credential whereby a single card can be what you want it to be depending on the transaction type. We've also introduced this concept of a pass key, and it's all around how do we make payments safer and easier to use online. We also announced a thing called a data token, which allows the customer to get a little bit more control in terms of where they want to share their data. 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And it's a way in which the consumers can have a little bit more control over who they share their data with.
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1: NBC News Radio, I'm Tammy Trujillo. The U.S. is launching strikes against Iran in response to the downing of a U.S. helicopter over the Strait of Hormuz. U.S. Central Command announced on Tuesday that the self-defense strikes were conducted at the direction of the president. This after President Trump said the U.S. must respond to the attack on the helicopter out of necessity. The two service members who are aboard the Apache helicopter are safe. Last night, the president suggested that a peace deal with Iran could be possible within the next 2 to 3 days. NBC News projects Republican Steve Hilton will face off against Democrat Javier Becerra for governor of California in November. Hilton and Becerra defeated Democrat Tom Steyer to advance to the general election. President Trump endorsed Hilton before the primary. Hilton came out of a packed primary where candidates from all parties appear on the same ballot, and the top two vote-getters move on to the general election in November. South Carolina Republican Nancy Mace is conceding in her race for governor. Mace conceded less than 2 hours after the polls closed in the GOP primary, with results showing her trailing Trump-backed Lieutenant Governor Pamela Yvette by double digits. In a concession speech, Mace said this is the end of a chapter, but not the fight. Bill Gates will sit for a closed-door meeting with the House committee looking into the Jeffrey Epstein investigation. The billionaire co-founder of Microsoft will testify before the House Oversight Committee later on today about his being mentioned in the Epstein files. The files show emails Gates exchanged with Epstein. In one, Gates appears to ask Epstein about getting antibiotics for his then-wife after he contracted a sexually transmitted disease from another woman and didn't want his now ex-wife to find out. Popular 1960s doo-wop singer Nicky Adeo has passed away. He was known for his falsetto voice and as one of the originators of the R&B and rock-blended sound of Asbury Park. Adeo scored regional hits including My Hero with the Bella Cantos and Over the Rainbow with the Uniques. He was 82 years old. 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
2: 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It's a fascinating book on the Declaration of Independence, sentence by sentence and idea by idea. It's directed to young adults, but having read most of it, it is educational for any age. And did you know that unalienable is likely a typo? That's Voices of Experience this Wednesday at 3 p.m. My name is Paul Casey, your host.
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8: This is Eric Ryder with a quick look at our KIXI weather outlook. Looks like a good chance of rain tonight, mostly cloudy and a low around 48. We'll see cloudy skies for Wednesday morning, but gradual clearing for sunshine tomorrow afternoon and a high near 64. Then we'll see a warming trend with sunshine for the next several days. Sunny Thursday, high near 70. Sunny Friday, high near 73. Sunny Sunday, high near 78.
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0: On this week's Voices of Experience on Kixi, Katie Kennedy has written a book called The Declaration Decoded. It's a fascinating book on the Declaration of Independence, sentence by sentence and idea by idea. It's directed to young adults, but having read most of it, it is educational for any age. And did you know that unalienable is likely a typo? That's Voices of Experience this Wednesday at 3 p.m. My name is Paul Casey, your host.
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1: NBC News Radio, I'm Tammy Trujillo. Voters went to the polls for primary elections in four states on Tuesday. In one of the most closely watched contests, Graham Plattner has won the Democratic Senate primary in Maine. He defeated Maine Governor Janet Mills and David Costello. He'll now face Republican incumbent Senator Susan Collins in the November midterms. Elsewhere, Republican Nancy Mace is conceding in her race for governor of South Carolina. She conceded less than 2 hours after the polls closed in the GOP primary, with results showing her trailing Trump-backed Lieutenant Governor Pamela Yvette by double digits. Iran's Revolutionary Guard says it's carried out retaliatory strikes on U.S. bases in the Middle East. This comes after U.S. Central Command announced a wave of strikes on Tuesday in response to the downing of an Apache helicopter over the Strait of Hormuz. Both crew members on board the helicopter were rescued. Now there are reports of Iranian attacks on sites in Jordan, Bahrain, and Kuwait. Monday night, the president suggested that a peace deal with Iran could be possible within the next 2 or 3 days. An immigration enforcement bill is headed to President Trump after a House vote on Tuesday. Mark Mayfield has the details.
2: It will fund ICE and Border Patrol through the end of Trump's term. The bill includes $38 billion for ICE and $26 billion for Border Patrol. The bill's passage comes after a government shutdown and weeks of delays before it finally cleared the Senate last week. I'm Mark Mayfield.
1: A group of bipartisan lawmakers and others advocating for full government disclosure on unidentified aerial phenomena, or UAPs, gathered on Capitol Hill Tuesday. They had a unified message. More is known about the existence of UAPs and the public's being told, and greater immunity is needed for whistleblowers. Among those calling for the passage of the UAP Disclosure Act, former intelligence officer David Grush, who warned that fallout faced by those who come forward is having a chilling effect, essentially scaring those with information into continued silence. 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
3: 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It's a fascinating book on the Declaration of Independence, sentence by sentence and idea by idea. 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And did you know that unalienable is likely a typo? That's Voices of Experience this Wednesday at 3 p.m. My name is Paul Casey, your host.
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6: On this Wednesday, a few sprinkles out there early in the day, and then we'll have some clearing. High temperatures getting only into the lower 60s, so despite some sunshine, no heat wave just yet. We'll be back up close to 70 in Seattle tomorrow, mid-70s on Friday. Over the weekend is when the heat arrives, especially Sunday and into Monday. Highs in the upper 80s to lower 90s around parts of the Sound, even hotter across the South. From the Cairo 7 Pinpoint Weather Center, I'm Chief Meteorologist Morgan Palmer, and that's your latest KIXI forecast.
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1: NBC News Radio, I'm Mark Mayfield. Iran's Revolutionary Guard Corps says it has launched attacks on U.S. bases in the Middle East in response to U.S. strikes on Iran. U.S. Central Command announced those strikes Tuesday in retaliation for the downing of an Apache helicopter over the Strait of Hormuz. Both crew members on board the helicopter were rescued. Now there are reports of Iranian attacks on sites in Jordan, Bahrain, and Kuwait. This all comes a day after Trump suggested that a peace deal with Iran would be possible within the next 2 to 3 days. Bill Gates will testify before Congress today about his relationship with the late sex criminal Jeffrey Epstein. Michael Kastner reports.
2: The billionaire Microsoft founder will appear at a closed-door hearing of the House Oversight Committee that's heard testimony from people like former President Bill Clinton, former Attorney General Pam Bondi, and Commerce Secretary Howard Lutnick. Gates, who showed up in pictures with Epstein in a Justice Department release last year, said he met with Epstein multiple times starting in 2011. That's 3 years after Epstein pleaded guilty to soliciting prostitution with a minor. I'm Michael Kastner.
1: Republicans are diving into how temporary amnesty programs for illegal immigrants, commonly called TPS, were used by the previous administration. Congressman Brandon Gill of Texas says that when President Biden took office, there were fewer than 500,000 people being shielded from deportation.
3: In 4 years, that number increased by over 1 million to 1.4 million thanks to new TPS designations.
1: He accused Democrats of using lawfare to, in his words, abuse the immigration system. The Trump administration has cracked down on TPS, revoking the status for millions of immigrants from countries such as Haiti and Venezuela. His opponents say the move threatens the nation's economy. And the Stanley Cup final is all tied up following the Hurricanes' 5-3 win over the Golden Knights in Game 4 from Vegas. The series shifts back to Carolina for Game 5 on Thursday in Raleigh. 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
5: 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That's Voices of Experience this Wednesday at 3 p.m. My name is Paul Casey, your host.
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8: On this Wednesday, a few sprinkles out there early in the day, and then we'll have some clearing. High temperatures getting only into the lower 60s, so despite some sunshine, no heat wave just yet. We'll be back up close to 70 in Seattle tomorrow, mid-70s on Friday. Over the weekend is when the heat arrives, especially Sunday and into Monday. Highs in the upper 80s to lower 90s around parts of the Sound, even hotter across the South. From the Cairo 7 Pinpoint Weather Center, I'm Chief Meteorologist Morgan Palmer, and that's your latest KIXI forecast.
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0: 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Meeker Day is from June 12th through the 14th in downtown Puyallup and Pioneer Park. And then on the June 14th, we have at Seward Park in Seattle, the Furry 5K Fun Run and Walk. 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
1: NBC News Radio, I'm Michael Kastner. Iran's Revolutionary Guards Corps says it's launched attacks on U.S. bases in the Middle East in response to U.S. strikes on Iran. More from Mark Mayfield.
2: U.S. Central Command announced those strikes Tuesday in retaliation for the downing of an Apache helicopter over the Strait of Hormuz. Both crew members on board the helicopter were rescued. Now there are reports of Iranian attacks on sites in Jordan, Bahrain, and Kuwait. This all comes a day after Trump had suggested that a peace deal with Iran could be possible within the next 2 or 3 days.
1: Graham Plattner has won the Democratic Senate primary in Maine. Plattner thanked his supporters at a rally on Tuesday night.
3: It is an honor, and I will not let you down.
1: He defeated Maine Governor Janet Mills and David Costello. The former U.S. Marine will face Republican incumbent Senator Susan Collins in the November midterms. The embattled Plattner is facing a slew of allegations about a tattoo resembling a Nazi symbol he later had covered up, and several women reporting volatile relationships in the past, with one alleging physical abuse. Visitors to Washington, D.C. are reportedly complaining about equipment that's blocking the area around the Lincoln Memorial. More from Tammy Trujillo.
4: The UFC has scheduled a press conference at the memorial on Friday. Crews have put up fencing and are setting up video screens and sound equipment, blocking access to the memorial and its pathways. Tourists say they're upset that construction for National Mall events like the UFC fight and the Great American State Fair is detracting from their D.C. experience. I'm Tammy Trujillo.
1: Bill Gates will sit for a closed-door meeting with the House committee looking into the Jeffrey Epstein investigation. The billionaire co-founder of Microsoft will testify before the House Oversight Committee on Wednesday about his mentions in the Epstein files. Michael Kastner, NBC News Radio.
5: On this week's Voices of Experience on KIXI, Katie Kennedy has written a book called The Declaration Decoded. It's a fascinating book on the Declaration of Independence, sentence by sentence and idea by idea. It's directed to young adults, but having read most of it, it is educational for any age. And did you know that unalienable is likely a typo? That's Voices of Experience this Wednesday at 3 p.m. My name is Paul Casey, your host.
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12: On this Wednesday, a few sprinkles out there early in the day, and then we'll have some clearing. High temperatures getting only into the lower 60s, so despite some sunshine, no heat wave just yet. We'll be back up close to 70 in Seattle tomorrow, mid-70s on Friday. Over the weekend is when the heat arrives, especially Sunday and into Monday. Highs in the upper 80s to lower 90s around parts of the Sound, even hotter across the South. From the Cairo 7 Pinpoint Weather Center, I'm Chief Meteorologist Morgan Palmer, and that's your latest KIXI forecast.
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On this week's Voices of Experience on KIXI, Katie Kennedy has written a book called The Declaration Decoded. It's a fascinating book on the Declaration of Independence, sentence by sentence and idea by idea. It's directed to young adults, but having read most of it, it is educational for any age. And did you know that unalienable

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1: NBC News Radio, I'm Michael Kastner. Maine Democratic Senate candidate Graham Plattner is advancing to the general election.
2: It is deeply humbling to stand here as your Democratic nominee.
1: The retired U.S. Marine defeated Governor Janet Mills and David Costello in Tuesday's primary. Plattner will face Republican incumbent Senator Susan Collins in the November midterms. U.S. bases in the Middle East have come under Iranian attack in response to earlier U.S. strikes on Iran. U.S. Central Command announced those strikes Tuesday in retaliation for the downing of an Apache helicopter over the Strait of Hormuz. Speaker Mike Johnson describes the U.S. response.
3: It's targeted strikes to the radar, missile, and command and control sites, and it is defensive in nature.
1: Now there are reports of Iranian attacks on sites in Jordan, Bahrain, and Kuwait. Texas teen Carmelo Anthony is being sentenced to 35 years in prison after his murder conviction. More from Mark Mayfield.
4: Earlier on Tuesday, a jury found the now 19-year-old Anthony guilty of stabbing and killing 17-year-old Austin Metcalf during a confrontation at a high school track meet in Frisco last year. Anthony will have to serve at least half the sentence before he is eligible for parole. The jury in the Dallas suburb of McKinney came back with the sentence after further deliberations. The judge told them they could consider sudden passion when a defendant commits an act because they didn't take the time to cool off when sentencing.
1: President Trump will sign an immigration enforcement funding measure this morning. The bill was approved in a House vote on Tuesday. It will fund ICE and Border Patrol through the end of Trump's term. The bill includes $38 billion for ICE and $26 billion for Border Patrol. Michael Kastner, NBC News Radio.
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9: On this Wednesday, a few sprinkles out there early in the day, and then we'll have some clearing, high temperatures getting only into the lower 60s. So despite some sunshine, no heat wave just yet. We'll be back up close to 70 in Seattle tomorrow, mid-70s on Friday. Over the weekend is when the heat arrives, especially Sunday and into Monday. Highs in the upper 80s to lower 90s around parts of the Sound, even hotter across the South. From the Cairo 7 Pinpoint Weather Center, I'm Chief Meteorologist Morgan Palmer, and that's your latest Kixie forecast.
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0: On this week's Voices of Experience on KIXI, Katie Kennedy has written a book called The Declaration Decoded. It's a fascinating book on the Declaration of Independence, sentence by sentence and idea by idea. It's directed to young adults, but having read most of it, it is educational for any age. And did you know that unalienable is likely a typo? That's Voices of Experience this Wednesday at 3 p.m. My name is Paul Casey, your host.
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1: NBC News Radio, I'm Michael Kastner. Graham Plattner has won the Democratic Senate primary in Maine. Plattner thanked his supporters at a rally on Tuesday night.
2: It is an honor, and I will not let you down.
1: He defeated Maine Governor Janet Mills and David Costello. The retired Marine will face Republican incumbent Senator Susan Collins in the November midterms. The embattled Plattner is facing a slew of allegations, including several women reporting volatile relationships in the past. Elsewhere, incumbent Lindsey Graham is the winner in the Republican Senate primary in South Carolina, while longtime Representative Jim Clyburn secured the Democratic nod for the U.S. House. Iran's Revolutionary Guards Corps says it has launched attacks on U.S. bases in the Middle East, this in response to U.S. strikes on Iran. Mark Mayfield with more.
3: U.S. Central Command announced those strikes Tuesday in retaliation for the downing of an Apache helicopter over the Strait of Hormuz. Both crew members on board the helicopter were rescued. Now there are reports of Iranian attacks on sites in Jordan, Bahrain, and Kuwait. This all comes a day after Trump had suggested that a peace deal with Iran could be possible within the next 2 or 3 days. I'm Mark Mayfield.
1: ICE could save tens of millions of taxpayer dollars at its biggest detention camp, according to a new federal watchdog report. More from Tammy Trujillo.
4: The GAO says an immigration camp at Fort Bliss in Texas was set up so the government paid for meals and services as if it was full, even when it was nowhere even close. The report also says the camp opened without basic pieces in place, like security cameras and rooms for attorney and family visits. The GAO says ICE and the Pentagon need to fix the deal so taxpayers are not paying for empty space and make sure the camp is actually ready before people are held there.
1: Michael Kastner, NBC News Radio.
5: This is a Bloomberg Money Minute. Even as investors pile into the SpaceX IPO, Elon Musk's robo-taxi rollout is off to a slow start. Riders are reporting long waits and stalled trips. Tesla has just 59 vehicles in its fleet and is limited to 3 Texas cities. Rival Waymo has vastly outpaced Tesla's scale. The stakes are high as much of Tesla's soaring market value rests on the faith of investors so that the company's true calling is self-driving cars and humanoid robots. The U.S. and Iran exchanged strikes overnight after President Trump blamed Tehran for downing an American helicopter. Stock futures are looking at heavy losses this morning. And here comes the sun. For the first time ever, solar has edged out coal in a historic shift for electricity generation in the U.S. Solar supplied 12.8% of electricity, while coal accounted for 12.2%, according to energy think tank Ember. America racing to feed the growing energy appetite of AI. Courtney Dunahoe, Bloomberg Radio.
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9: On this Wednesday, a few sprinkles out there early in the day, and then we'll have some clearing. High temperatures getting only into the lower 60s. So despite some sunshine, no heat wave just yet. We'll be back up close to 70 in Seattle tomorrow, mid-70s on Friday. Over the weekend is when the heat arrives, especially Sunday and into Monday. Highs in the upper 80s to lower 90s around parts of the Sound, even hotter across the South. From the Cairo 7 Pinpoint Weather Center, I'm Chief Meteorologist Morgan Palmer, and that's your latest Kixie forecast.

And good Wednesday morning to you. Breakfast with Benny. Well, as the warmer temperatures arrive here in the Pacific Northwest, we thought we were in the clear to go hang out at some of our Seattle beaches. Well, now we're being told yet again to stay out of the water as two more city of Seattle beaches are closing for higher levels of bacteria. There's been a water alert for the Matthews Beach and the Mount Baker Beach in Seattle for higher levels of bacteria that was left from pets and wildlife. I guess you're going to have to find some other locations for swimming, but we got to keep you safe.

0: And that was Michael Bublé with Down With Love. And did you ever see the video during one of Michael's concerts where he brought a guest up on stage? Well, in fact, it was the guest's mother that was forcing Sam to show off his talent on stage with Michael. So good. It even blew Michael away. Here's a clip of it.
1: Her son turned 15 a couple days ago. That's very sweet. And you want to sing. But you're asking me. Are you telling me? Or are you asking me? I know you're a mom. I'm a singer. I show up and do this.

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0: When you find something great, you tell everybody. So tell all your friends about the great music on Seattle's Kixi Radio. Come on. We know you have friends.
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And that was Dolly Parton with 925. And you know, Parton actually created the song's rhythm by rubbing her acrylic nails together, producing a typewriter-like sound. She even used that sound in the final recording. 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That Dolly.

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1: We'll start things out over on I-90 westbound just east of Rainier Avenue South of Milepost 5 there in downtown Seattle. Disabled vehicle partially blocking the HOV lane. And also on Highway 18 westbound just east of Tiger Mountain Summit, the backside of Tiger Mountain there at Milepost 24. A recent crash partially blocking the right hand of the lane in that area. DOT crews and State Patrol have arrived on the scene. They are taking care of that crash. There is a delay in that area, so bring your patients along with you on Highway 18 westbound just east of the Tiger Mountain Summit. And that's your Kixie traffic.
2: NBC News Radio, I'm Michael Kastner. Iran has launched attacks on U.S. bases in the Middle East in response to U.S. strikes on Iran. U.S. Central Command announced those strikes Tuesday in retaliation for the downing of an Apache helicopter over the Strait of Hormuz. Now, there are reports of Iranian attacks on sites in Jordan, Bahrain, and Kuwait. Congresswoman Nancy Mace is conceding in the Republican primary race for South Carolina governor. Mace told supporters she's throwing her support behind rival Alan Wilson, who appears headed for a runoff with President Trump-backed Pamela Avet.
3: I think he's going to mop the floor with Pamela Avet.
2: Mace conceded less than 2 hours after the polls closed, with results showing her trailing Avet by double digits. Texas teen Carmelo Anthony has been sentenced to 35 years in prison. Ryan Chandler reports it comes after a jury found him guilty of murder in the fatal stabbing of 17-year-old Austin Metcalf during a confrontation at a high school track meet in Frisco, Texas last year.
4: In closing arguments Tuesday, the defense again tried to portray Metcalf as the aggressor, that he made physical contact first, and Anthony defended himself in a split second of chaos.
2: The 19-year-old will have to serve at least half the sentence before he's eligible for parole. The jury in the racially charged trial came back with a sentence after the judge told them they could consider sudden passion. That's when a defendant commits an act because they didn't take time to cool off. More products have been added to a recall of pet foods that could cause serious illness or even death. Daria Albinger has more.
5: The FDA's issued an updated notice for certain freeze-dried and frozen raw pet foods made by Go Raw LLC. That's on top of the firm's voluntary recall back in February that its products contain extremely low levels of thiamine or vitamin B1.
2: Michael Kastner, NBC News Radio.
6: This is a Bloomberg Money Minute. El Nino has formed across the Pacific, setting the stage for months of droughts, floods, and temperature fluctuations that can damage crops and strain power grids. The climate phenomenon is the first since 2023, and it could be one of the strongest on record. It's expected to intensify in the coming months. Turning to trading, it was a mixed finish on Wall Street yesterday. Tech shares weighed on the S&P 500, which fell 0.3%. However, the Dow rose 86 points. This morning, investors are following developments in the Middle East as the U.S. and Iran exchange strikes. Futures are looking at a lower open. And Starbucks is said to be considering options for its Japanese business, including selling a stake in the unit. An initial public offering is also an option. Japan is one of Starbucks' biggest markets, with about 2,100 stores. The coffee chain recently sold a majority stake of its Chinese business. Starbucks declined to comment. Courtney Donahoe, Bloomberg Radio.
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12: On this Wednesday, a few sprinkles out there early in the day, and then we'll have some clearing. High temperatures getting only into the lower 60s, so despite some sunshine, no heat wave just yet. We'll be back up close to 70 in Seattle tomorrow, mid-70s on Friday. Over the weekend is when the heat arrives, especially Sunday and into Monday. Highs in the upper 80s to lower 90s around parts of the Sound, even hotter across the South. From the Cairo 7 Pinpoint Weather Center, I'm Chief Meteorologist Morgan Palmer, and that's your latest Kixie forecast.
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0: And good Wednesday morning to you. Breakfast with Benny. Well, the Tacoma Rainiers crushed the Albuquerque Isotopes yesterday, 15-3, with an amazing return from Seattle Mariner Cal Raleigh, who, of course, is on his rehab stint. But Cal came to the yard on fire. He went 2-for-3 with 2 home runs in the game, and one of them being a grand salami.
1: The pitch. Swing and a fly ball hit out towards right. Veen at the track. He turns. It is a grand slam for Cal Raleigh. He leaves the yard in grand fashion. And his second home run of the game.
0: I feel like Cal's healing up nicely. You can catch Cal and the rest of the Tacoma Rainiers right here live on Seattle's Retro Radio, AM 880 KIXI, all week long for their homestand.

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1: And good Wednesday morning to you, Breakfast with Benny. Okay, you World Cup soccer fans. 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
4: We'll start things out over on I-90 westbound just east of Rainier Avenue South and Milepost 5 there in downtown Seattle. A disabled vehicle partially blocking the HOV lane. And also on Highway 18 westbound just east of Tiger Mountain Summit, the backside of Tiger Mountain there, and Milepost 24. A recent crash partially blocking the right hand of the lane in that area. DOT crews and State Patrol have arrived on the scene. They are taking care of that crash. There is a delay in that area, so bring your patients along with you on Highway 18 westbound just east of the Tiger Mountain Summit. And that's your Kixie traffic.

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And good Wednesday morning to you. Breakfast with Benny. Well, I mentioned earlier that Chipotle is getting into the World Cup soccer deals with their BOGO deals. 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The chain is rolling out its Match Day Dozen beginning Thursday and running through Sunday. Their boxes will feature two brand new flavored creations for the occasion. The first is the kickoff donut and the soccer rainbow donut. They're so cute.

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The news, traffic, and weather you need, and great music to go with your morning coffee, even if it is decaf.

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1: Well, we still have westbound Highway 18. It's fully blocked due to an earlier collision. That's east of Tiger Mountain. State Patrol and its response team are on the scene to take care of that situation. Now, of course, expect delays and drive with caution in that area. Reminder, Issaquah Hobart Road, it's not suitable for freight traffic, but it is a possible detour. Also on I-5 northbound near the off-ramp to Northeast 45th Street there in Seattle, Miles 169, a recent disabled vehicle partially blocking the ramp. It's slowing down that area as well. Please move over to the side. Let DOT crews through so they can take care of that disabled vehicle. And that's your Kixie traffic.
2: 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We paid more for just about everything last month. Daria Albinger breaks down the numbers.
3: The Bureau of Labor Statistics says the Consumer Price Index rose 4.2% in May from the year before. That's the biggest increase in 3 years, and it was driven by surging prices for food and energy. Prices rose 0.5% from April to May, which was in line with many economists' predictions. The core CPI, which measures prices without food and energy, rose 2.9% annually and 0.2% for the month. I'm Daria Albinger.
2: President Trump is weighing in after Iran's Revolutionary Guard Corps said it launched attacks on U.S. bases in the Middle East, this in response to U.S. strikes. U.S. Central Command announced those strikes Tuesday in retaliation for the downing of an Army Apache helicopter over the Strait of Hormuz. Speaker Mike Johnson described the U.S. response.
4: It's targeted strikes to the radar, missile, and command and control sites, and it is defensive in nature.
2: Posting today on True Social, Trump said Iran would now have to, in his words, pay the price after taking what he said was too long to reach an agreement to end the conflict. President Trump is set to sign an immigration enforcement funding bill soon. More from Mark Mayfield.
5: It will fund ICE and Border Patrol through the end of Trump's term. The bill includes $38 billion for ICE and $26 billion for Border Patrol. The bill's passage comes after a government shutdown and weeks of delays before it finally cleared the Senate last week.
2: Lindsey Graham is the winner in the Republican Senate primary in South Carolina, defeating Mark Lynch and Thomas Dismukes. Graham addressed supporters after declaring victory.
6: I want to thank the big guy, God. Trump comes later. Mr. President, you're not far behind God, but we're going to start with him.
2: Michael Kastner, NBC News Radio.
7: This is Bloomberg Money Minute. We are seeing some negativity on Wall Street as investors eye headlines from the Middle East and also that new report out on inflation. Listen up. If you're taking care of someone older, your life could be about to become a lot more difficult. Tens of thousands of Haitian immigrants who care for ill and aging Americans could soon be forced to leave the U.S. if the Supreme Court rules the Trump administration can revoke their temporary protected status. Soccer teams are trying to train a body part of players they've ignored for a long time, talking about the brain, as researchers at European football clubs try to measure and boost game intelligence. Whole new industry of virtual reality machines and cognitive training systems is scoring as teams hope for a new competitive edge. And brides are hiring witches on Etsy and elsewhere to save their wedding days, paying between $5 and $30 to cope with the stress and financial pressure of planning a wedding. One witch says they're casting about 70 spells a week for sunny 70-degree days. Denise Pellegrini, Bloomberg Radio.
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10: On this Wednesday, a few sprinkles out there early in the day, and then we'll have some clearing. High temperatures getting only into the lower 60s. So despite some sunshine, no heat wave just yet. We'll be back up close to 70 in Seattle tomorrow, mid-70s on Friday. Over the weekend is when the heat arrives, especially Sunday and into Monday. Highs in the upper 80s to lower 90s around parts of the Sound, even hotter across the South. From the Cairo 7 Pinpoint Weather Center, I'm Chief Meteorologist Morgan Palmer, and that's your latest Kixie forecast.
0: 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And of course, lots of great Kixie music that will keep you singing and smiling all day long with AM 880 KIXI.

And good Wednesday morning to you. Breakfast with Benny. Well, those gas prices, they still haven't come down. They're still fairly high here in the Pacific Northwest. And now police in Tacoma, they're warning drivers after several reports of thieves stealing gas out of their cars, whether it be siphoning or drilling it out of their gas tanks. That doesn't sound safe.

And good Wednesday morning to you. Breakfast with Benny. Well, you and your furry friends can join the Furry 5K Fun Run and Walk this Sunday at Seward Park. 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Oh, and also when the race is over, stick around for Paws in the Park, which includes entertainment, pet costume contests. Yeah, they have that. Vendors and so much more. That's the Furry 5K Fun Run and Walk, all to support the Seattle Animal Shelter. This Sunday, Seward Park at 10 a.m.

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6: Well, looks like over on I-5 northbound near the on-ramp from 41st Street and Milepost 193, a recent crash partially blocking the ramp. That's just south of Everett. Good thing, though, it's a response team in tow. State Patrol have all arrived on the scene, and they are taking care of that situation. 405 southbound, where it meets the 522 interchange in Bothell, is heavy in both directions at the merger. Some of your current traveling times: Everett to Seattle, about an hour. Federal Way to Bellevue, a little under an hour, about 52 minutes. And Seattle to Everett in the opposite direction, about 30 minutes. And that's your Kixie traffic.

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0: And good Wednesday morning to you. Breakfast with Benny. Well, sounds like another one's bailing out of Seattle. Zillow co-founder Rich Barton is now leaving Seattle for Las Vegas. Barton, who started the real estate giant nearly 20 years ago in Seattle, is leaving as all part of an exodus of high-profile wealthy residents. Last March, former Starbucks CEO Howard Schultz left Seattle for Florida, following the announcement that coincides with Washington state lawmakers advancing the millionaire's tax.
1: Bright light city, gonna set my soul, gonna set my soul on fire. Got a whole

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0: one and only. 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

And good Wednesday morning to you, Breakfast with Benny. Folks, unfortunately, that's my time with you here at the breakfast table, but I hope you all have a great rest of your day. And oh, break out your favorite pen, because it's National Ballpoint Pen Day. Yep. It all commemorates the anniversary of the patent filed way back June 10th of 1943. So whether it be the Bic pack of 10, 0.5, 0.7, red, blue, black, or custom, choose the right ballpoint pen for you today and show it off.

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Can you teach her how to roll up her hair? Can you make sure each night

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2: NBC News Radio, I'm Michael Kastner. President Trump is signing a bill to fund immigration enforcement. The measure was approved in a House vote Tuesday. It'll fund ICE and Border Patrol through the end of Trump's term. New York's Governor Kathy Hochul is responding to Border Czar Tom Homan's threat to surge ICE agents in New York City.
3: We are very focused on helping communities be safe, and local law enforcement should be working with ICE to help remove criminals.
2: This is in response to Homan saying Hochul took away what he calls safe arrests in county jails with legislation Hochul just signed. Homan says that means more ICE teams need to go to neighborhoods to find people, resulting in more ICE agents than ever coming to New York City. President Trump is warning Iran that they'll now have to pay the price after he says they took too long to reach a peace deal. In a post on Truth Social, Trump said Iran's military is a complete and total mess. It's after U.S. Central Command announced strikes yesterday in retaliation for the downing of a U.S. Army helicopter over the Strait of Hormuz. Speaker Mike Johnson described the U.S. response.
4: It's targeted strikes to the radar, missile, and command and control sites, and it is defensive in nature.
2: Graham Plattner has won the Democratic Senate primary in Maine. Plattner thanked his supporters at a rally on Tuesday night.
5: It is an honor, and I will not let you down.
2: He defeated Maine Governor Janet Mills and David Costello. The retired U.S. Marine will face Republican incumbent Senator Susan Collins in the November midterms. And a key inflation report is seeing its biggest increase in 3 years. The Bureau of Labor Statistics says the consumer price index rose 4.2% in May from the year before. With more Middle East uncertainty, the Dow is down 250 points. Michael Kastner, NBC News Radio.
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7: This is a Bloomberg Money Minute. Investors on Wall Street are eyeing the Middle East and also a new report showing some level of inflation, but nothing wildly out of control. Big fail so far for Tesla Robotaxis. Has just 59 vehicles in its Robotaxi fleet in three Texas cities. Elon Musk had said the company would have the autonomous ride-hailing service in about half the population of the U.S. by the end of 2025. Deal in the home-flipping business, New York-based Figure Technology, acquiring Pennsylvania-based Kiavi, a lender to home flippers and small landlords, and forming a joint venture with San Francisco-based Sixth Street to buy an accompanying loan portfolio. And turns out Labubu's maker isn't a one-hit wonder after all. Pop Mart says sales of non-Labubu items accounted for about 50% of total revenue in the U.S. last year. And Pop Mart also plans to launch a new series of Labubu and an artist collection and promote other characters going forward. Characters like Skull Panda and Hirono. Denise Pellegrini, Bloomberg Radio.
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12: On this Wednesday, a few sprinkles out there early in the day, and then we'll have some clearing. High temperatures getting only into the lower 60s, so despite some sunshine, no heat wave just yet. We'll be back up close to 70 in Seattle tomorrow, mid-70s on Friday. Over the weekend is when the heat arrives, especially Sunday and into Monday. Highs in the upper 80s to lower 90s around parts of the Sound, even hotter across the South. From the Cairo 7 Pinpoint Weather Center, I'm Chief Meteorologist Morgan Palmer, and that's your latest Kixie forecast.
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16: 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My name is Al Gordon, and as always, we're working on your information flow. And we're doing so today by talking about an organization that I'm a part of. Now, there's actually a lot of organizations that I am a part of. But this one particular organization did a lot for me. It did. Now, I guess I could say that about a lot of the organizations that I am a part of. They in exchange, have done a lot for me. But this particular organization gave me everything that I needed when I needed it. Yeah, everything I needed when I needed it. Now, do you have a need for that? Are you on the lookout for being a part of an organization that has the ability to give you everything that you need when you need it? Well, I will tell you, there was a time in my past when I was looking for that. And here's the crazy thing. I didn't even know that's what I was looking for. I had no idea that's what I was looking for. But something out there caused me to pay attention to the messaging that was being sent by this organization. So I listened to the message. And the message was, well, it was pretty darn good. It was a message that told me that there was a supportive ecosystem out there that could assist me with learning how to invest in real estate. Now, why real estate? Why was I searching, whether it was consciously or subconsciously, why was I searching for an organization that has a supportive ecosystem? Because I had been a real estate investor before. I had been a real estate investor for probably, I don't know, let me see if I can do the mental math in my brain. I don't know, like 30 years prior to becoming a member of this particular organization. And here's what I didn't know in those 30 years. I didn't know I was doing it wrong. I had no idea. But there came a point in my life where the message that this supportive ecosystem kept sending out was just reverberating between my ears. Because what had happened to me was I had left a very long career in the military. I retired, and I tried to live off the retirement. Couldn't do it. My expenses of living were too high. See, what happens when you retire from the military, and it might happen to you when you retire from whatever you're doing, is you get replacement income. Mine came in the form of a pension that paid me about a third of what I used to make. My expenses didn't go down by two-thirds. As a matter of fact, I had two kids that were getting ready to go to college. So you can understand what my expenses were like in my household. And I had to go back to work. I was physically retired, but I wasn't financially retired. And the military, as part of my transition training, encouraged me to go back into the workforce. Matter of fact, they taught me how to build a resume. They taught me interviewing techniques. They taught me certain skill sets that they thought I would need because I wouldn't be able to survive on my retirement alone. They knew that. I kind of knew that, but I wanted to believe differently. My problem was it wasn't easy finding a replacement job. Now, I wasn't interested in going back into the military industrial complex. I really wasn't. I'd spent 27 years of my life doing that, and I was kind of done. I was pretty much done. So I didn't want to be a defense contractor. I didn't want to go back to work in the federal government working for the military. I didn't want any of that stuff. So I sought employment in the civilian work career fields. And one of the things that I found was that a lot of them weren't looking for somebody of my skill set and my talents. They already had enough people like me that had industry-specific experience and skill sets that actually I would have to learn. And, you know, it kind of put me at a slight disadvantage. I finally found a job because I had to stop the bleeding in my life, the financial bleeding. Yeah, I was bleeding pretty bad. So I took a job below my skill set, below my experience. I excelled at that job because, I mean, at the end of the day, it was kind of too easy for me. But along with being too easy for me, it was not a job that gave me any sort of self-actualization, if you understand Maslow's hierarchy. I wasn't getting any of that. None of it. None of Maslow's stuff was rubbing off on me. And I was just going through the motions. And I was miserable. And then I stumbled across this organization I was telling you about earlier in the show that has a supportive ecosystem. Now, you're probably some of you know exactly who I'm talking about because some of you are members of this organization. Some of you know exactly who I'm talking about because you've listened to this radio show and you're aware of this organization. Some of you have no idea. Talking about a company called Lifestyles Unlimited. And I make all the jokes you want about the name. It sounds kind of goofy, right? But let me tell you something about that goofy name. It reinforces the lifestyle that I'm living now, which is unlimited in what I want to create. It's a beautiful thing. When we come back in the next segment, I'm going to tell you more about this supportive ecosystem. Stick around.
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17: 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I'm Jeff Davis with Just a Thought. According to a story in the Daily Mail, alternate versions of ourselves in parallel universes may somehow be influencing or controlling our decisions. Think about that for a moment. Maybe the reason you bought the wrong brand of cereal wasn't your fault. Maybe another version of you in Universe 37 made that decision. Forgot your anniversary? Parallel Universe locked your keys in the car? Parallel Universe ate the entire chocolate cake? Maybe it's the new version of The Devil Made Me Do It. Theoretical physicists have explored ideas involving multiple universes for years. Some interpretations of quantum mechanics suggest that reality may branch into countless possibilities. That's fascinating, but jumping from mathematical theories to the notion that another version of you is secretly operating your life, it's quite a leap. Somewhere out there may be a version of me who became a professional baseball player, or perhaps someone who actually remembers all his passwords. I suspect the person making most of my decisions is still the one I'm seeing in the mirror. At least I hope that's me. Just a thought. I'm Jeff Davis.
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7: This is the Bloomberg Real Estate Report. I'm Denise Pellegrini. You might have heard all the stories about the luxury housing market doing well in recent years, but when you look market by market, that is just not necessarily the case. It's been softening nationwide since the pandemic. Only Minneapolis and Boise luxury home prices have actually surpassed their pandemic peak. Minneapolis luxury home prices as much as 5% above their post-pandemic peak. Boise 4.2% above its November 2023 high. Boston, Cambridge, Newton Metro, and Bend, Oregon lead, meantime, among markets close to and reapproaching their previous peaks, all according to Realtor.com. Luxury home values in Raleigh, Las Vegas, Wilmington, they are still holding on along with New York and New Jersey metros, but nationwide, luxury home prices are still softening. San Francisco, one area where the luxury market has softened dramatically. And that's the Bloomberg Real Estate Report. I'm Denise Pellegrini.
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16: 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And change it did. 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I was pretty skeptical. I'll be honest with you. I was very skeptical because I had participated in other organizations, you know, seminars and things like that. I'd actually joined one particular organization. But what I found lacking was the supportive ecosystem. There was education there, but that's kind of where it stopped. Now, how is Lifestyles Unlimited different than that organization I joined previously and, you know, had an okay experience with, but not a stunning experience with? Well, Lifestyles Unlimited's strength lies in turning real estate education into this supportive ecosystem. It's not just about information, but about establishing relationships, accountability. And it's a proven path walked alongside by other members. This combination of structure, shared goals, human connection is why Lifestyles Unlimited is described as more than just a real estate investor education and mentoring program. It's a community. A community that sustains long-term commitment and success. One of the biggest strengths of Lifestyles Unlimited is its network of people. Now, nationwide, there's something like, I don't know, 50,000 members of Lifestyles Unlimited. If I remember the founder of Lifestyles Unlimited, Del Walmsley, telling me that. And I know I've heard him say that on some of his radio shows, which I do listen to. Oh, you don't know who Del Walmsley is? Oh, well, let me cue you in. Del Walmsley founded Lifestyles Unlimited in 1990. Yeah, let me say that again, 1990. Some of you listening to me, you weren't even a glimmer in your father's eye at that time. But in 1990, Del Walmsley had a vision, and he put that vision together, and it became the framework for Lifestyles Unlimited. And Lifestyles Unlimited has operated for over 35 years, grown its membership to well over 50,000 members, and the history itself builds trust and a deep well of collective experience. I've met members of Lifestyles Unlimited that were around back in the 90s. And I've met members of Lifestyles Unlimited that have just recently joined. And I've met people along that entire continuum. And it's amazing the relationships that you make with these like-minded individuals that are trying to resolve the exact same problem you are trying to resolve, which is a future you retirement problem. What is that, a future you retirement problem? Well, that's what's waiting for you somewhere in your future. And depending on how you do with whatever you're doing for retirement and how well inflation stays in check and how well the stock market continues to go up and up, all of that factors in to future you retirement, because that's what you've decided to do. You've decided to pass on cash flow, pass on equity capture, stick with just appreciation. You don't have any major tax benefits other than the fact that you're in a quote-unquote government-sponsored retirement program. So you either get taxed on the way in or you get taxed on the way out, right? Depending on which one you're in, right? So you don't get the tax benefits that real estate provides. You don't get the benefit of something called principal pay down. All you're doing is investing for equity gain. And right now, it seems like that's the best decision you've ever made, right? Stock market's at all-time highs. Nothing will ever happen to the stock market again. There won't be any major crashes. I know a lot of you are like, hey, Trump's the president. He's got control over all that stuff. Well, does he? I don't know. I don't even think Trump can control the stock market. I think the stock market does what the stock market does, and it does it independent of any individual person. The stock market behaves in accordance with this massive pool of investors. And you've got these big institutional investors, and you've got everybody else. So the institutional investors kind of push the stock market, kind of drive it up and drive it down. And everybody else is along for the ride. 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
16: Welcome back to the show. So let's do it. Let's get in to Lifestyles Unlimited, shall we? Let's talk about what it's going to do for you when you decide to become a member. Because it's going to do the same thing for you that it did for me. It's going to do the same thing it did for my buddy John, who was on just the other day. It's going to do some amazing things for you. And more importantly, you're going to be part of a culture that's going to embrace you. It will embrace you. You're going to find people within the Lifestyles Unlimited community that you're going to make friends with. I know it sounds weird, right?
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16: 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And I've got a ton of friends all across America. 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Now, check this out. There's a guy by the name of Adam who lives in a place called Australia. And he flew out for one of our Expo events. Now, Expo is one of these events that we throw that it's an opportunity for Lifestyles Unlimited members to come together on a large scale. Like thousands of us come together. Well, Adam was there, and he came from Australia. And here's the neat thing about Adam that I didn't know until he came to America to attend one of our Expo events, because Adam is a member of Lifestyles Unlimited. He's a real estate investor. He learned how to do it the way we do it, and he's investing in real estate in the Americas from Australia. He has the same last name that I do. He does, same last name. So I'm like, wow, how did that boat get lost? Or maybe it was my boat that got lost. I don't know.

Ryman. Yeah, that was pretty good Ryman, right? Okay, John, like I pointed out when I was interviewing him, or maybe he was interviewing me, I'm not sure how that worked, because at the end of the day, it was really more of a conversation amongst two friends about an organization, Lifestyles Unlimited, that created change for both of us. Now, John, he became a member like 3 years before I did. And by the time I had become a member, he had managed to retire himself. He had managed to replace all of his income that he needed to replace with passive income. He was able to step away from work. It's a great story. And it happened for him. And ever since then, he's been like the town crier for Lifestyles Unlimited. He is so happy with the results he's been able to achieve based off of what Lifestyles Unlimited provided him. That he's really like everybody's friend in Lifestyles Unlimited. First of all, everybody knows who John is. That Texas A&M shirt that he was wearing, that's his signature mark. He's like everybody's favorite Aggie. Because he's a proud graduate of Texas A&M. But at the end of the day, it was Lifestyles Unlimited, not Texas A&M, and John echoed this on his interview, that created the change in his life. And now he goes out and he meets as many people as he can. He's interested in everybody else's story. He provides encouragement and assistance along the way. And he's all over Facebook. He is. He's all over Facebook. Because he's kind of retired. He has time on his hands, as he pointed out in his interview. He has fun on Facebook. And I always get notified when he makes a Facebook post. I don't know why that is. I don't know how that algorithm works. Maybe they know we're buddies. But I always check out stuff that he's checking out about other Lifestyles Unlimited members. Because I have relationships with these people. And so does he. Lifestyles Unlimited is all about information flow. It's all about getting you the information that you need at the time that you need it. It's about educating you on the natural progression of the real estate investor. Do you even know what I just said? Well, let me break it down for you. There is a natural progression of a real estate investor. And that's what Lifestyles Unlimited does. 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And the first thing you have to do is educate yourself. So most of what Lifestyles Unlimited does, it provides educational resources to you. 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And basically, it's a dialogue from real estate investors who are Lifestyles Unlimited members who have probably gone before you that are sharing their experiences of how the journey went. They're sharing financials with you. They're sharing the tricks of the trades with you. They're sharing experiences with you. And it's all designed to make you a better real estate investor. And it can help you build relationships with these people because now you know who they are. And you'll feel a little more comfortable walking up to them and saying, "Hi, my name is Al. I saw you on the Investor Journey Night. That was a great presentation. Thank you for sharing that." And they'll say, "You're welcome." What else do we do? We do a lot of things. And I'm not going to bore you with the typical itinerary, but I will tell you there is a calendar that comes out, and it's a recurring calendar
of education.

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6: 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Advocates of the tax break say it encourages more business creation and investment activity. Especially enthusiastic are older generations. 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
0: Welcome back to the show. So how you doing? You holding up okay? Because I'm about ready to hit you with some information. Yeah, I'm going to hit you with some information. 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And these are good resources. These are resources that will educate you and allow you to create community in your life. Now, let's talk about some of these resources. And actually, what I should call them are events. But I think resources is a better way to go. Now, there's something called the Investor Compass. And what the Investor Compass is you and what direction you're trying to go in. But in order to understand that, you have to understand the compass. You have to understand the map. You have to be trained on these things. Now, when I was becoming an officer in the United States military, we spent a lot of time working with compasses and maps, learning how to find our way in the middle of nowhere, using natural landmarks and terrain, understanding the power of the compass, understanding the power of the map, understanding the power of the protractor. And we eventually became skilled at map reading and navigating. Now, some of us didn't get it, but most of us did. Lifestyles Unlimited is very similar to that. We're going to give you a compass. We're going to give you a map. We're going to give you a protractor. But we're not going to call it those things. What we're going to call it is something that, well, we're familiar with. What does that mean? We have something called the Investor Skills Intensive. And it's offered in a couple of different formats. It's offered on the weekends in a Saturday-Sunday format. It's about 16 hours of content. And it teaches you everything you need to know about the compass, the map, and the protractor, and how to invest in real estate, both single-family and multifamily. We also offer that exact same training midweek. And we do that specifically for people that don't have their weekends available to them. And there's a lot of Lifestyles Unlimited members that fall in that camp. So what this does for them is it gives them a Monday through Thursday class. And we cover the exact same content that we do on the weekend class. Now, the Investor Skills Intensive that's taught online and in person, that's a 16-hour weekend class. It's done that way. We make it available in person. We make it available to you in an online format, which is basically you're there live in the audience, as part of the audience, when we're doing a live presentation. You get the exact same information. The four-part Investor Skills Intensive that's midweek is online only. We don't do that live and in person because we know you're busy. And we've tailored that specific version of the exact same information to help you. I think that's pretty cool, don't you? Because the one thing you're going to learn as a Lifestyles Unlimited member is that you have to get the Investor Skills Intensive content down, or the rest of it just doesn't work as effectively as it can for you. So it's the first thing you're going to do, and you can do it as often as you want. If you do it once and you feel like you missed some of the content or you just didn't get something, you can take it again. It's all a part of your membership. In addition to those intensive skills seminars, we offer our Investor Journey Nights. And what those do for you is that gives you an opportunity to hear from your fellow Lifestyles Unlimited members, and they're showcasing deals that they've recently done so that you can take the information that you've learned and apply it to this basic info dump that's sharing with you real-time information about deals that have already happened. It's another way of educating you and making you smarter at the craft you've chosen to pursue. Then we have a thing called the Expo, which is that big giant meetup that we do annually. We're going to do one. We already did one this year. We're going to do another one next year. In addition to that, we have meetups all across the country. And what those do for you is those create an opportunity for you to meet the people that are local to you. If you live in the Bay Area of California, there's a meetup group out there. If you live in Austin, Texas, there's a meetup group out there. If you live in St. Louis, Missouri, there's a meetup group out there. There's a meetup group down in Miami. There's one in Houston. There's one in Dallas-Fort Worth. one in San Antonio, one in Phoenix, one in Kansas City. I won't be able to mention all of them because I don't know where all of them are off the top of my head, to be honest with you. But they're around. They're everywhere. And they're there for your benefit. We also offer road trips. And those road trips are designed to make you a more informed real estate investor because you actually get to go to a physical property and learn about that property. Learn about how the investor found it, what they did to acquire it, what they did to rehabilitate it, what they did to put it back into service, what they're doing for ongoing operations. You can see what units look like before they were improved. You can see what units look like after they're improved. And it's pretty amazing. It gives you real-time information at an asset that you can physically touch. And you can attend these road trips live and in person. You can go to where they're actually happening, or you can do them virtually. Both methodologies are offered to you. So if you live where I live in Tennessee, and they're going to do, let's say, a road trip down in Houston, Texas, and you don't want to drive for 2 days or, you know, get on a flight to go down there, you just attend virtually like I do. The only thing that you don't get when you attend virtually is you don't get the smells. Sometimes we look at properties that are in pretty bad shape, and that's all part of the education process too. And with that bad shape comes some pretty unbelievable smells. But like we like to say in real estate, it's the smell of money. And it's that smell that we make go away when we renovate those properties, breathe new life into them, and make them a place that somebody is going to call home. And that's our business model. And we show you every step of the way what that business model looks like. Now, in addition to the road trips, we have lunch and learns. We have mentorship meetings. We have all kinds of events that are designed to make you a more informed, more educated, and more connected real estate investor. Now, I know some of you are thinking, well, you know, Al, you just said you're out there in Tennessee. I mean, how do you hang out with your fellow Lifestyles Unlimited members? I just go to where the meetups are at. I attend a lot of the virtual education that's offered. I attend the virtual meets that are offered. And you know what? I connect that way. There is a way to network even virtually. And I do it. And people network with me. And here's the thing. We'll eventually get to a place where we're standing in the same room and we can meet each other in person. And we'll go, you know, it's like I've known you all my life. And they'll say, you know, I kind of feel the same. And if you want to feel that, you want to be a part of what we do at Lifestyles Unlimited. You're tired of what you're doing for retirement. 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
4: NBC News Radio. I'm Chris Caraccio.
5: President Trump is signing an immigration enforcement funding bill. It was approved yesterday in a House vote. It will fund ICE and Border Patrol through the end of Trump's term. The bill includes $38 billion for ICE and $26 billion for Border Patrol. A new report says Americans paid more for just about everything last month. Annual inflation rose to 4.2% in May, the highest rate in 3 years, thanks to soaring energy costs since the war with Iran. Numbers out today from the Bureau of Labor Statistics show the rate rose from 3.8% in April, which was just about what markets were expecting. The U.S. and Iran traded new attacks overnight. NBC's Alice Barr says it happened after President Trump ordered what he called self-defense strikes in retaliation for the downing of a U.S. Army Apache helicopter near the Strait of Hormuz.
6: U.S. Central Command said overnight the mission was complete and called it a proportional response to unjustified Iranian aggression.
5: President Trump says Iran took too long to negotiate a peace deal and it will now have to pay the price. In a post on Truth Social, he said Iran's military is a complete and total mess. Millions of people across the Midwest and Northeast are under a severe weather threat that's expected to intensify today. The multi-day severe weather threat is forecast to bring storms capable of producing large hail, damaging wind gusts, and tornadoes. By tomorrow, the threat shifts and extends into the Ohio Valley and Northeast, encompassing more than 125 million people. Bill Gates is sitting for a closed-door meeting with the House committee looking into the Jeffrey Epstein investigation. The billionaire co-founder of Microsoft is testifying before the House Oversight Committee about his mentions in the Epstein files. The files show emails Gates exchanged with Epstein. In his opening statement, Gates said meeting with Epstein was a grave error in judgment. The Men's College World Series gets underway this weekend. The double elimination tournament is set to begin Friday in Omaha. West Virginia and Troy will play game one, followed up by a matchup between North Carolina and Ole Miss.
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8: This is a Bloomberg Money Minute. Microsoft co-founder Bill Gates on Capitol Hill this morning giving closed-door testimony to the House Oversight Committee about his admitted ties to the disgraced and now deceased financier Jeffrey Epstein. Gates told reporters on the way in he hopes his testimony will help the Epstein victims find justice. Inflation in May up 4.2% from a year ago. That's the biggest jump in 3 years, most of it on skyrocketing gasoline prices and the cost of food. That's because of the war against Iran. Now, even though the White House says peace talks between the two nations are ongoing, stocks are lower. Oil is higher, around 90 bucks a barrel, as the U.S. and Iran exchange strikes overnight. At this hour, the Dow and the Nasdaq both down 1%, the S&P down 0.75%. And former NFL quarterback Tom Brady launching a line of organic coconut water drinks called Good Nut. No added sugars, sweeteners, or artificial ingredients inside. Tom Busby, Bloomberg Radio.
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3: Recent survey conducted by Common Sense Media found 1/3 of teenagers prefer AI companions over humans for serious conversations. There's a term for that, social offloading. And experts we talked to warned that this habit could be stunting emotional growth, leaving an already isolated generation who came of age during the pandemic even less prepared for the messiness of human interaction. Sure, AI can help you polish whatever it is you're looking to say, but that's not very human, right? It's the messiness that makes our interactions with each other so real. It's also what makes them so validating, help us to develop our confidence, our voice, our deep bonds with each other. Psychiatrists we talked to encouraged turning to family or friends when you're struggling to express yourself. They are keen to help. I'm Dr. Sanjay Gupta, helping you live a better life.
4: On this Wednesday, a few sprinkles out there early in the day, and then we'll have some clearing. High temperatures getting only into the lower 60s. So despite some sunshine, no heat wave just yet. We'll be back up close to 70 in Seattle tomorrow, mid-70s on Friday. Over the weekend is when the heat arrives, especially Sunday and into Monday. Highs in the upper 80s to lower 90s around parts of the Sound, even hotter across the South. From the Cairo 7 Pinpoint Weather Center, I'm Chief Meteorologist Morgan Palmer, and that's your latest Kixi forecast.
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8: 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I'm your host, Del Walmsley, and as always, we're working on your financial freedom. My friends, today we're going to talk about commitment. Big word, important issue. I ask this question, is being committed enough? And I say, no, it's not. In fact, I would say some of the biggest problems you have in life is your commitment to things that don't make sense. The commitment to things that don't work. The commitment to things that do work, but the work brings you the wrong outcome. I mean, today that's what we're going to cover. And I'm going to start with this premise. You are, at this moment, as successful as you are because of your commitments. So you've committed to certain things that have allowed you to become X. Now, you notice I didn't say X successful, because someone could think their life successful and someone else could look at that life and say, man, you're living a life of quiet desperation. You just don't get it. You have no idea what the possibilities for your life are and how you're living this life of quiet desperation and not knowing it. is a really sad situation. Now, commitments are powerful things. And commitments change lives, or can change lives. What I'm here to tell you today, or not tell you because that sounds wrong. Let's say I'm here to share with you today that commitments can be as devastating for you as they are positive for you. How so, Dell? Well, let's first of all realize that you could first of all be committed to something that just doesn't work. And you could be totally committed to it. And just because you're totally committed to that which does not work doesn't mean it's going to work. There's one that pops in my head right away, and that's the Democrats' commitment to a fair legal system to where they want to defund the cops. Now, they were committed to defunding the police of all kinds. And they followed through. They were massively committed as the politicians ran on the issue. They were committed. They stood their ground. They never faltered for a second. So there's a commitment that's working in the wrong direction. That's an obvious one. That one only took a year or two to figure out was wrong. Let's take one that's not so obvious. In fact, let's take a bunch of them that are not so obvious, because it's the not so obvious ones that put us in the situation we're in. It's the ones we live by. And so there's a lot of conservative. Now, you just heard me beat down a liberal idea or shake it out or whatever you want to say. Let's talk about conservative ideas. And one of the first conservative ideas that you were ever taught was that you have to go to school. You have to go to school. You got to be committed to getting up every day and going to school. Next thing is, if you want to get ahead in this world, which you may not, I mean, you've got to be committed to go to school or you're going to be in trouble. Truant officer. But the next commitment is you'll actually do something in school. You'll try. You'll try to get at least C's so you can get by, so you don't get harassed by your family. You don't get harassed by society for being an idiot. You can't even get C's. You're a dummy. So there's a commitment to try to at least be halfway. What's the word I'm looking for? That's not even a good way to explain it. To be normal. To be mediocre. There, that's a better word. There's this commitment to at least be mediocre in what you do in life. And then some people, because their parents drive them to this belief, they believe you've got to succeed in school. You've got to get good grades. That's imperative to the success of your life. And so that becomes a commitment to these kids, a massive commitment. So they go on and they have this commitment to school, and then that commitment leads to you've got to go to college. And you've got to go to college as a commitment. And you got to get good grades in college. No, you got to get mediocre grades in college just to stay in college, or your parents will pull you out. Now you're paying for school. They're going to pull the plug. So you got to get at least mediocre grades. And then you commit to having good grades because you want to get ahead, or you want to get into a master's class or a doctoral or some kind of a specialty field. So you commit to the studying, education, and so on. And when you get through with all of this schooling commitment, you get all the way through. Remember, you've been committed since you were 5 years old to this process of going to school. When you come out the other side, Your commitment has led to what? The exact same thing a person who didn't go to school gets, which is called a job. You have committed your entire youthful life towards preparing yourself for a job that you can work at for the next 40 years of your life. And now it's 50 or 60 years of your life, because you used to retire at age 60, but now most people are retiring at 70, some even later. And so this commitment has led to what? It has led to a life of mediocrity. It's led to you getting up every day and getting in the car and driving hours of miserable traffic. Getting into your little cubicle, and I call it cubicle hell, cubicle prison. Just like a prisoner in a jail, you get up every day at the same time. They wake you up, they feed you, they stick you in a cell, and you stay there. Maybe they let you out for an hour for exercise. Maybe your boss lets you out for lunch. Then you go back to your cubicle from hell, your little prison cell, cubicle prison cell, and you toil away for the rest of the day. And then you get out of there and you get in your car and you go through this traffic hell to get home. And all this beauty in your life, all this wonder in your life, this from 6 in the morning till 6 o'clock at night you spent getting all this done, is a commitment. It's a commitment to work, to pay for yourself and your family to survive. It's a commitment. And you think, what is the alternative to the commitment? And I will tell you that my wife gets up at 10 or 11 o'clock every day. Maybe she does an hour or two on the computer, maybe 4 at the most. I don't know. And then she's doing whatever she wants to do. And I do even less than she does, because I have no commitment to time to work. Working isn't a commitment for me. Completing tasks are important to me, but not working itself as a commitment. We'll be right back with the Del Wamsley Radio Show.

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4: I'm Jeff Davis with Just a Thought. A new alien-themed movie called Disclosure Day arrives this Friday, and I can't wait. And as expected, speculations are already flying faster than a flying saucer over Roswell. Some people are calling it a psyop. Others claim it contains hidden truths. And then there are reports that Steven Spielberg's suggested parts of the story may be closer to reality than many people think. Or perhaps it's simply excellent movie marketing. Hollywood's been teasing us with alien mysteries for decades. From Close Encounters of the Third Kind to E.T. to countless TV shows and documentaries, the possibility of extraterrestrial life has become one of humanity's favorite subjects these days. Now we're living in an era where government agencies openly discuss unidentified aerial phenomena. Congressional hearings have been held, military pilots have shared unusual experiences, and the topic is no longer confined to the fringes. It's fascinating that we're living in a time when discussions once considered science fiction are now being discussed in government buildings and living rooms alike. Maybe Disclosure Day is revealing something profound. Just a thought. I'm Jeff Davis.
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5: This is the Bloomberg Real Estate Report. I'm Denise Pellegrini. You might have heard all the stories about the luxury housing market doing well in recent years, but when you look market by market, that is just not necessarily the case. It's been softening nationwide since the pandemic. Only Minneapolis and Boise luxury home prices have actually surpassed their pandemic peak. Minneapolis luxury home prices as much as 5% above their post-pandemic peak. Boise, 4.2%. above its November 2023 high. Boston, Cambridge, Newton Metro, and Bend, Oregon lead, meantime, among markets close to and reapproaching their previous peaks, all according to Realtor.com. Luxury home values in Raleigh, Las Vegas, Wilmington, they are still holding on along with New York and New Jersey metros, but nationwide, luxury home prices are still softening. San Francisco, one area where the luxury market has softened dramatically. And that's the Bloomberg Real Estate Report. I'm Denise Pellegrini.
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6: 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Today, we're discussing the fact that being committed isn't enough to create success. The problem is, in many cases, you're committed, but you're committed to the wrong things. And I'm just pointing out today in this show a bunch of things that people are committed to. One of the ones, I'll go back to being a child again, is that remember when your parents used to tell you got to eat everything on your plate? I remember I couldn't get up from the supper table until I ate everything on my plate. Do you realize that people, we eat way more food, probably four or five times as much food as our body actually needs? But it all starts with shoving food down kids' throats. And the other thing is, the people up there that are trying to sell you stuff came up with a food pyramid, and they've got us eating this massive amounts of carbohydrates, which has created a nation with the highest incident of diabetes in the world. And obesity. We have the most obese country in the world right now. It's because of the dietary scenario that was put upon us as youth from our parents, who picked it up from advertising. And, you know, you go back and you watch these TV shows about the food that made America great. It's all junk food. It's all garbage that America figured out how to create fast food. And fast food is unhealthy food. And it has a lot of salt and fat and sugar and whatever that makes it taste good. So you want to eat a lot more of it than what your body really needs of it. So what happens is you get committed to eating three meals a day. You get committed to, you know, all these different dietary habits. And then they destroy you. You wake up at 40 years of age and you're sick. You wake up at 50 and you're almost dead. Bad commitments. But you've committed to that dietary plan your whole life. You would not change your dietary plan because you're eating what mama taught you to eat. Now, part of it's preferential because you're used to eating it, tastes good to you, whatever. But it's a commitment to that food group, that food, that dietary plan that you've picked for yourself. And look at yourself in the mirror right now. How many of you can look in the mirror right now and say, I'm happy with what I've got. I'm comfortable with what I've got. I don't care what age you are. Are you truly comfortable with the way you look? Would you take your shirt off, put on a pair of shorts, and go out on the beach and run around and be happy? Or would you be uncomfortable with the way you look? Okay. Now, let's take it one step further, because being an ex-bodybuilder, the look and the feel and the comfort, that's something that I relate to. But I'll tell you what I've related to now that I'm older and I'm not a bodybuilder for a long time, is I look at obese people and I say, man, that's uncomfortable. I really feel sorry for them, to be honest with you. This is not, I'm not body shaming them, because I was fat when I was a little kid. That's not what I'm doing. What I'm saying is, can you imagine how uncomfortable that would be to look like that, and only looking that way because it's a visual thing you can imagine, but you can't imagine what it feels like to weigh that much, to have that kind of uncomfortable body that clothes don't fit comfortably to. I do. I've been there. I understand what it's like, and it's a miserable, miserable life. But people are committed to that, because to be that big, you think about this. I'm 6 foot tall, 225 pounds, and I've cut my workouts down to next to nothing, and I'm still, a girl was, you know, the other day we were in the bar, and she was like, "Going, I can't believe what kind of shape you're in." I go, touch my abs. My wife says, "Yeah, touch him." Boom, boom, hard as a rock. The point I'm making here is I'm 65 years old and I barely exercise, but I just watch my diet, don't do crazy stuff, and I do a moderate amount of exercise, and your body naturally stays fit that way. You have to actually do something to your body to get it to not be fit, or conversely, you can do nothing with your body and you end up with results. But all of this are commitments that you've made to your life. So let's talk about some other commitments I wanted to get to. Let's talk about what's really important financially. Do you remember the commitment of paying off your home? Why do people commit to paying off their home? Well, there's a psychological answer behind that, and the answer is, I don't have any idea how I'm going to save any money or invest in anything to become successful. At least when I get to be 65, 70 years of age, I will have paid up my home for 30 years and I will have paid it off. The theory is, when I was growing up, is buy the largest home you could possibly afford, because you're going to struggle to make the payments no matter what they are. And by the time you get it paid off, then you'll have the largest asset you've ever had in your entire life. And that's a good thing. Except that it's not. Because all that money you're throwing into that house to pay it off could have been used to invest and make you rich. So we'll look at this from a different point of view. Ask yourself, how much money did that house pay you today? How much did it pay you this month, this year? The answer is nothing, nothing, nothing. A home, a personal home you live in, is pure consumption. You own it to consume that asset. The money you're using up is the age and the wearing out of the house. Right? The property taxes and the insurance costs, the maintenance and repair costs, that's all cost, cost, cost, cost, cost. There's nothing good about that. Now, just because you pay off a mortgage on it doesn't mean anything, because that money you have tied up in it, that equity is dead equity. It's not earning you a dime. So you might have a $500,000 house earning you nothing, where I have a $500,000 investment that's earning me $50,000 to $100,000 a year. And I'm retired because of it, and you're paying for house notes because of it. Personal residence should not be paid in full. Number two, the 401k. You're committed to contributing to the 401k. It's an amazing concept because it doesn't work. It's been proven. They created it because the stock market was crashing, and they wanted to get you to start putting money all the time in the stock market. So they created the 401k so people could put it in there and defer the taxes on the money. But the reality is that it's been in place now for many years, and it's proven that it's not a viable retirement plan. It will not retire you. And the other thing is, during that entire time, while I have rent houses who pay me rent payments, and I get positive cash flow, positive cash flow, positive cash flow, positive cash flow, I get appreciation, appreciation, appreciation, I get tax benefits, tax benefits, tax. What do you get? You get to pay into a 401k every month. You're not seeing any money. You're not seeing any gains. So it was a bad decision, but it was a commitment you made. You signed up for it and said, I'm going to do it. I'm going to put the money in there. That's how we're going to save some money for retirement. But it didn't work. It doesn't work. Won't work. You're not going to be able to retire with the 401k. So no matter how committed you are to a 401k, or committed to an IRA, or committed to any other type of retirement savings plan, a retirement savings plan is most likely, in the very high percentile range of possibilities, not going to be able to retire you. But it's a commitment. It's a commitment you made, right? So now think about that. Are all commitments good? Some are great. Others are moderately great. Some are poor. Some are terrible. We'll take a short break here in a minute. And when we come back, I want to talk about some more major commitments in your life that might not have turned out the way you thought they would. We'll be right back with the Del Walmsley Radio Show.

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4: 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Today we're talking about commitments and how they can be a good thing or a bad thing, depending on if you pick the correct commitments. And that I was suggesting that from the very beginning of the show that your success is directly related to your ability to pick the right things to commit to. Many of us, now, let me say this first off. There are people out there that are not committed to anything. They are the type A personalities that bounce off the wall like a ping pong ball. You couldn't get them to commit to anything for a day or two or three in a row. But for those of us that are type B personalities that get up every day and are committed, we stick to something and we don't give up and we just, you know, drive and drive and drive and drive. But what I'm trying to say to you is you don't know the end

personal, you get like marriages, and you marry the first girl you fall in love with, or the first guy you fall in love with, and you know, you put all your money and your life and your savings and your plans and your dreams, and maybe even have some kids. And then you wake up and go, well, I'm committed to the wrong person. This person's not committed to me. The commitments are wrong, or what we're committed to. I'm committed to being a dominant husband, and she's committed to being a dominant wife, and those two don't go together or whatever. But the commitment was made before it was ever really thought through, before it was ever really researched. You commit to having kids, and I won't even go into how blessed having kids could be or how absolutely insane having kids. I will share with you this. My kids are long gone. We're working on grandkids right now, and grandkids are just a blessing because you love them, spoil them, and then send them home. But we've got kind of the empty nester situation going on here, and we used to have 10 cats, and we lost 5 of them, and my wife found this stray dog, and the dog was just loving as can be. And all of a sudden, you know what? We've always had cats. I've had a few dogs in my life, but, you know, I forgot what it was like to have a dog that just loves you, follows you everywhere you go. You know, you're the greatest for a dog. And I've always wanted to have a husky my whole life, and every wife I've ever been married to, everybody I've ever lived with said, you can't have huskies. They shed, they're this or that, blah, blah, blah. It's too hot in Texas to have huskies, whatever. So we went to the dog store and I said, I'm going to get me a husky. And my wife fell in love with one too. So I got one, she got one. We got husky twins, or they're not twins. One's a husky and one's a palmsky, which is a husky breeded with a palmsky to keep it smaller. And we brought those things home, and my gosh, it's like raising baby infants again. I mean, you got to get up all night long and take care of them. And the commitment to get up every day at 6 o'clock in the morning and then take them out and, you know, walk them and then feed them and water them and take care of them and play with them. And then they want to come in the house because it's too hot, and then they want to go back out because they're too bored and it's this, it's that. And on and on and on until 10 o'clock at night when we put them down, and they're just nonstop. And you can just hear it in my voice, can't you? I've committed to something that I've sat down with myself, and I think I even mentioned my wife on date. I said, you know, I paid for this. I paid to have these dogs. I paid for this trouble. And you say, well, Del, why are you doing? Why are you putting up with the pet poop? And there's pet poop, and they've torn up my lawn. They tear up your furniture. They tear up everything. You say, well, because it's love. They're going to give you lots and lots of love. Boy, is it worth it to get to the love? Is somewhere down the line, is it worth the love gets to where it's not so painful anymore? And that's like what a bad marriage is. Hey, and every once in a while we have fun together, but man, the rest of the time it's just miserable. You make these commitments that ruin your life. They just ruin your life from morning to nighttime, day after day after day after day, right? So what's another one? A lot of guys go, you know what, I'm tired of working for the man. I'm going to go out and start my own business. I was talking to this guy yesterday. He was delivering some stuff to my house. He was a truck driver. And he was talking about how he started a couple small businesses. And, you know, the small business thing is cool. I said, did you make any money? Yeah, I made some money. I said, well, why did you stop doing it? Well, because I had to work and work and work and work. And then my kids, you know, were going to school, and they had events I had to go to, and I couldn't go to the events or anything. So I had to let the small business go. And what he's really saying is the small business not only didn't make him enough money, it didn't make him enough money to quit his truck driving job. His truck driving job was the main gig. Working on the side didn't work. Whereas passive investing, I was working 12 hours a day, 6 days a week, and I was buying rent houses. Didn't bother me at all. They were no hassle at all. I buy them, put a tenant in them, boom, I'm gone. I'm working 12 hours a day in the health club from 9 in the morning to 9 at night. From 9 o'clock at night till 10 o'clock at night, I'm working out as a bodybuilder. Then I'm going home, getting some sleep, eating something, going to bed, and getting back up the next day and doing it all over again 6 days a week. And there were no hassle in these rent houses comparatively to, like, this guy in these, you know, little businesses where you work. Guy came up to me one time and says, I have a turnkey business. I said, what does that mean? He says, if I don't get up this morning, go in there and turn that key, there's no business. And I said, well, that's interesting. And I pulled out my keychain. I have no keys. I own 27 different companies. And in those 27 different companies, I own probably 35 different businesses that I own inside of different companies. And I have no keys to any of them.

because I have no job. If you look at the org chart, my name is CEO, whatever that means. I don't even know what CEO means. Ceases to ever operate anything ever again. I guess that's what CEO means, because I don't do anything on a daily basis. Yeah, I create the companies. Yeah, I orchestrate the plan, but I don't do the operations. I like that. CEO ceased to ever operate again. I got to write that one down. So as you go through these things, you start looking at these commitments you've made in life, and you see that, okay, I'm still working because I made a commitment to go to school to get a job, and I have to live up to that and don't want to waste all that college education and quit my job. Okay, so I'm committed to a job. I'm committed to a wife and a family, even though we got challenges with the family or I got challenges with the kids. And by the way, I had some challenges in marriages, and at first marriage, the wife just was completely lost and wanted to go back home with mom, wasn't ready to be married. We broke up after a year. No hard feelings. She just wasn't ready to move away from mom, and I worked too much, and she didn't like that. She wanted me there to be a home hubby like her father was. The second wife was a complete lunatic, and so I had to cut that off. I didn't realize it. I mean, she was fun. She was a partier. But when I was working 12 hours a day, 6 days a week, her fun and partying were being done with her and somebody else, and boom, all of a sudden we woke up one day, and she had a problem. And, you know, she had to go take care of the problem, and I had to go on with my life type of a thing. So, you know, you make some commitments that are challenged, and some people will never break those commitments. Sometimes when you have made a wrong commitment, you need to break that commitment, like your dietary plan. Maybe you need to break that dietary plan and come up with a different one. Maybe your exercise plan isn't working. You need to break that commitment to what it is, whether it's to commit to never exercise or I'm committing to the wrong type of exercise. I find myself, the other day I was finding I was doing so much aerobics, riding the bike so much, that my body was becoming aerobically strong, but muscularly weak, and I started losing muscle tissue, and I started feeling worse than actually when I should. So I just stopped biking. I stopped all cardiovascular work. My muscles filled back out again. My energy levels came back, and I felt a lot better. So then I started lifting weights again, and then my muscles started to fill out even more, and I felt even better and stronger. Now, if you keep doing that, I will get to the peak on the other end and go, okay, now I'm 65 years old. I've gotten back into muscular shape, but it hurts. My shoulders hurt, my legs hurt, my knees hurt, my back hurts. And I need to go back to some cardiovascular because I'm gaining too much weight. I'm getting a little too heavy. You see what I'm saying? You got to be able to control your commitments and not let your commitments control you, right? And so a person in control of their life, being committed to things, is a good thing. But being committed to the wrong things, like paying your house off, being committed to a 401k, these kinds of commitments are the wrong kinds of commitments. And when we get back, we're going to take a break, but when we get back, what I want to share with you is I'm going to show you how you can take a commitment that you believe to be a good commitment, but the approach to the commitment is wrong, and how you can turn the approach around and make the commitment work. I'll be right back with the Del Wamsley Radio Show.

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5: 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I'm your host, Del Walmsley. And today we are working on our commitments. And before we went to break, I promised you that I'd come back and tell you how you could take some commitments that appeared to be good commitments or commitments towards things that would help your life, but really turned out to be bad commitments. And the first one I want to cover is paying off all your debts. I had a guy deliver some stuff to my house the other day, and he was asking me all the questions. And one of the examples I gave to him was this example about, because he wanted to pay off all of his debts. He's so worried about paying off all of his debts. And I said, man, you know, don't worry about that. That's not the important thing. The important thing is to have assets. And I said, let me give you an example. A guy came to me, he had a truck, his wife wanted him to pay it off. It was his, you know, his family beating him up to pay it off, get out of debt. And I said, no, don't pay off that truck. You're going to have to pay for a truck every month for the rest of your life, whether you pay it all right now, and then it wears out and you buy another one to pay it all right then, you're still paying. I said, what you need to understand is you need to take the money you have and go buy yourself a rent house. So he went and bought a rent house. The cost around $100,000. And the house had a $500 a month positive cash flow, and his truck payment was only like $370 a month, something like that. So he had $130 a month positive cash flow. Now, he went on and bought more rent houses because he got into the hang of doing that. But, hey, let's look now 10 years later and what's happened. Well, 10 years later, he still owns the house. And the house is worth $150,000 more than what he paid for it. He made $150,000 because he didn't pay off his truck. So what's his truck situation? His truck situation is that he has long since got rid of that old truck, bought a brand new truck, and paying payments on it, and will be paying payments on a brand new truck for the rest of his life, because every 2 or 3 years he'll do what I do. Every probably 3 to 5 years I trade in my vehicle and get a brand new one again, because it really doesn't matter. I mean, it's just the cost of driving. And once you get a vehicle that's older, you know, say 5, 10, 15 years old, then you start having repairs, and then you ask yourself, is it worth it to have the repairs? Somewhere in that age range thing, you figure it out where you want to be, depending on what kind of car you want to drive. But what I'm saying is you don't want to go pay the car off. You want to go buy assets. Let the assets pay the car off. Then at the end, you will always have the assets. In this guy's case, he bought one house, then two houses, then three houses. So now he's got like $1,500 a month positive cash flow. His truck payment is still only $300 or $400 a month, you know, and he's got a brand new truck. So it was a stupid idea to pay off the truck. I'm going to give you one that's even bigger than that. What if you, instead of giving your kids the money to go to school, do what Mr. Boryak did. He told his son, look, I will give you an option. I've got some money here that we sort of saved away to put the kids through college, you and your brothers and sisters. And we had anticipated getting you guys through college somehow, but I'm going to give you an opportunity. Would you rather start your own business, and or would you rather go to college? And the kid thought about it for a second. He said, I think I'd rather start my own business. Why? Well, his dad had started his own business. His grandfather had owned his own business. So his grandfather was an entrepreneur. His dad was an entrepreneur. And by the way, a very successful one. And his grandfather was successful. And so he says, you know, it's in the blood. I'm going to go ahead and start a business. So he did. He came to Lifestyles. His dad took him to Lifestyles. He learned how to do this. Bought a couple houses for practice. Bought a small apartment complex. Went over there and ran it. Was the manager for a while on site so that he could learn how to do it all. And then he got all this practice and everything and went on and bought himself a large apartment complex with other investors, a syndication, and he made his syndicated partners millions and millions of dollars of profit. In fact, the $200,000 which his dad had saved aside to put him into college instead was put into the apartment complex. His dad got back somewhere around $800,000 for that $200,000 investment. And I kid people all the time. I say, you know, if you're going to invest in your kid to go to college, shouldn't you get a 10% return on your money for the rest of their life? Since you're investing in their future, shouldn't you get a future return on the investment? And they go, and they think it's funny. This guy didn't think it's funny. He made millions by helping his kid get started in business. Secondary part of the story. The kid went to school at night. Got a college degree anyway, because getting a college degree is ridiculous. But the bottom line is, what does a teacher do? They read one chapter ahead of the student, create some questions, and ask the questions. Most teachers are not successful enough that they could go out and do anything in this world that would create any kind of success other than getting paid by the government. If you believe that your teachers have what it takes, or even college professors have what it takes to teach you how to be successful in this world, then you're making a very large mistake. Now, does that not mean you want to go to college? No, you might want to go to college. The breadth of stuff that can be studied, the knowledge, you might want a professor can answer questions for you that's, you know, sometimes the problem in life is you don't even know the questions to answer. So I'm not saying school is useless. I'm just saying it doesn't do what you think it does. You think getting a college degree is literally going to make you rich. It is not. It is going to make you either an employee or a college professor. One of the two or whatever. The bottom line is you're not going to be rich doing either of those things, right? So it's just not working out. Now, you can take issues like this and you can turn them around and make them work for you. You can take a commitment. Like I had a guy that was committed to starting a church. And I said, okay, you know, you're wanting people to put up the money, right, to start this church. Why don't you do this? Why don't you get your family and friends to put up the money to go buy an apartment complex? The apartment complex will make you $10,000 or $20,000 a month, and you could take that money and run the church with it. Sure enough, the guy did it, and it worked. I've seen doctors, same thing. I said, why don't you buy a piece of real estate? Instead of working all the time as a doctor, why don't you buy the piece of real estate, move your, into your practice, let your practice move into the building, and hence, you get the money from the real estate. Either way, folks, remember this. It's not just the money. It's the lifestyle. Have a wonderful day. We'll see you tomorrow.

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1: 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John Tesh with Intelligence for Your Life. 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Data from the consumer analysis company Circana shows that adults have surpassed kids ages 3 to 5 to become the biggest customer demographic for the toy industry. 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The bottom line is nostalgia sells big time. During the pandemic, a lot of adults were searching for normalcy, and many found it in memories from their youth. 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
3: 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I'm Chris Caraggio.
4: President Trump says the U.S. will be attacking Iran very hard. Speaking from the Oval Office this morning, he said more attacks are coming today following yesterday's strikes.
5: We're going to hit them again hard today in case you don't turn on your television set.
4: This all comes after Trump blamed Iran for shooting down a U.S. Apache helicopter over the Strait of Hormuz. The U.S. launched strikes on Iranian targets in retaliation. Iran responded with attacks on U.S. targets in the Middle East. Annual inflation rose to 4.2% last month. That's the highest rate in 3 years, thanks to soaring energy costs since the war with Iran. Numbers out today from the Bureau of Labor Statistics show the rate rose from 3.8% in April, which was just about what markets were expecting. President Trump has signed a bill to fund immigration enforcement. He said it will give ICE and Border Patrol the resources they need. The measure was approved in a House vote yesterday. It funds ICE and Border Patrol through the end of Trump's term. It includes $38 billion for ICE and $26 billion for Border Patrol. Carmelo Anthony has been sentenced to over 30 years in prison after being found guilty of murder. A jury yesterday found the now 19-year-old guilty of stabbing and killing 17-year-old Austin Metcalf during a confrontation at a high school track meet last year. Anthony will have to serve at least half the sentence before he is eligible for parole. Graham Plattner has won the Democratic Senate primary in Maine, defeating Governor Janet Mills and David Costello. NBC's Ryan Nobles reports Plattner will face Republican incumbent Senator Susan Collins in November.
6: The oysterman and marine vet has energized progressives, despite facing multiple scandals, alluding to the controversies overnight.
7: If you believe, as I do, that we can change our politics and change our country, then you must also believe that people can change.
4: Plattner is facing allegations about a tattoo resembling a Nazi symbol that he later had covered up. In addition, several women have made accusations about volatile relationships with him in the past. The NBA Finals continue tonight in New York with Game 4. The Knicks lead the Spurs 2-1 following San Antonio's win on Monday. I'm Chris Caraggio, NBC News Radio.
8: This is a Bloomberg Money Minute. Tensions are rising in the Middle East. President Trump says the U.S. will resume attacking Iran, quote, very hard, in retaliation for the shooting down of a U.S. military helicopter and renewed hostilities overnight. All that despite allegedly ongoing peace talks. Add in worries about stubbornly high inflation in May. It rose 4.2% from a year ago, the biggest jump in 3 years, mostly on skyrocketing oil and gas prices because of that war against Iran. Right now, the Dow and the Nasdaq each up about 1.25%. The S&P 500 is 1% higher, and oil at $91 a barrel. Cracker Barrel is back. Shares are soaring up 25% after blowout earnings last quarter, thanks to sales of its patriotic shirts, flags, knickknacks, and a revamped menu. And Nintendo unveiling its upcoming slate of new video games, but there were no new titles from proven favorites like Mario. With that, shares tumbling and trading overnight in Japan. Tom Busby, Bloomberg Radio.
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14: On this Wednesday, a few sprinkles out there early in the day, and then we'll have some clearing, high temperatures getting only into the lower 60s. So despite some sunshine, no heat wave just yet. We'll be back up close to 70 in Seattle tomorrow, mid-70s on Friday. Over the weekend is when the heat arrives, especially Sunday and into Monday. Highs in the upper 80s to lower 90s around parts of the Sound, even hotter across the South. From the Cairo 7 Pinpoint Weather Center, I'm Chief Meteorologist Morgan Palmer, and that's your latest Kixie forecast.

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5: Seattle's KIXI Radio. Music as cool now as it was then. And intelligence for your life on the John Tesh Radio Show. Now that is cool. So the latest research shows that people tend to like us more when we're curious and we ask questions, particularly questions about them. You've heard this before. But for maximum impact and likability, make sure your conversations follow the rule of three. What's that? For every one question you ask, be prepared to ask at least two follow-ups, even if they're simple ones like, oh, what happened next? Or tell me more. That recommendation is based on a Harvard study that explored how our perceptions of people change based on the number of questions they ask. For example, researchers found that if you regularly ask just one question and then carry on the conversation with no follow-ups, this signals you probably aren't listening to the answers people give or you don't care. And that makes you the less likable to other people. But then, if you ask four or more questions in a row, you risk coming across as impatient and overly challenging. So you should always ask at least one follow-up question, but two is the sweet spot. That shows you're listening to people, which makes them feel valued. Got it?
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10: 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I'll be sure to set the mood every Saturday at 5 p.m.

0: This is AM 880 KIXI, Mercer Island, Seattle, Tacoma, and on KRWM-FM 106.9 Digital HD Channel 3 Bremerton, and live online at KIXI.com. 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
1: Get ready to move from the place you are right now in your life to the place you are meant to be. This is Intelligence for Life. My name is John Tesh. Did somebody say something mean to you today? Well, try this. Ask them to repeat what they just said, adding, I want to make sure I heard you correctly. Can you repeat that? Clinical psychologist John Townsend says, if they didn't mean to insult you, they'll probably backtrack and say something like, oh, what I meant to say was this, and then tone it down. Even a hardcore jerk may be too embarrassed to repeat their harsh words, but if they do repeat their rudeness, say this, it sounds like you're upset or frustrated or whatever emotion is applicable, and then follow up by saying this, can you help me understand why so I can try to help? If the rude person feels like you're genuine, they may soften and drop the attitude. If not, hey, you tried, let it go. Don't ruminate over it. Don't let them have power over you. That's only going to ruin your day.
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4: NBC News Radio. I'm Chris Caraggio.
5: President Trump says the U.S. will be attacking Iran very hard. Speaking from the Oval Office this morning, he said more attacks are coming today following yesterday's strikes in retaliation for the downing of a U.S. Apache helicopter near the Strait of Hormuz.
6: The U.S. military targeted about 20 different locations inside Iran, including radar stations, missile defense systems, air defense systems. No reports of any casualties there. And significantly, the U.S. didn't target any Iranian cities or its leaders.
4: NBC's Richard Engel reporting, Iran responded with attacks on U.S. targets in the Middle East. A bill to fund immigration enforcement now has the president's signature. Trump said it will give ICE and Border Patrol the resources they need to keep America safe. The measure was approved yesterday in a House vote. Bill Gates is calling his meeting with Jeffrey Epstein a grave error in judgment. The Microsoft co-founder is appearing for a closed-door testimony before the House Oversight Committee today, where he faces questions about his relationship with the late financier. According to Gates, he never victimized anyone. A severe weather threat is impacting millions across the Midwest and Northeast today. The multi-day severe weather threat is forecast to bring storms capable of producing large hail, damaging wind gusts, and tornadoes. By tomorrow, the threat, along with the Northeast, will include the Ohio Valley, encompassing more than 125 million people. Sean Diddy Combs is facing new allegations of sexually assaulting a minor. An unidentified former child actor is accusing Combs of sexually assaulting him during a networking event in the Hollywood Hills in May of 2007. The newly filed lawsuit does not specify the man's age at the time of the alleged incident and only said that he was under the age of 18. The NYPD is looking for the suspects behind a brutal assault on a San Antonio Spurs fan Monday night. Cops say the 39-year-old was walking back to his hotel after Game 3 when the suspects surrounded him before kicking and punching him and stealing his Spurs jersey.
5: I'm Chris Caraggio, NBC News Radio.
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8: 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America's Car Mart, a used car dealer and subprime lender with scores of locations in 12 states across the South, is in deep trouble because of high inflation and high interest rates. A lot of its low credit customers are failing on their car loans, which are now the highest on record. So now it's reaching out to investors seeking $500 million in capital to repay existing lenders while laying the groundwork for a possible bankruptcy filing. Inflation in May rising 4.2% from a year ago, the most in 3 years, mostly on skyrocketing gas prices because of the U.S. war against Iran. And with the U.S. and that country exchanging strikes overnight, President Trump vowing to hit Iran again, accusing leaders there of delaying talks on a peace deal. Right now, the Dow and the Nasdaq both down about 1.5%, the S&P 500 down 1.25%, and oil back above $91 a barrel, just as U.S. crude stockpiles hit a two-decade low this week. Tom Busby, Bloomberg Radio.
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17: On this Wednesday, a few sprinkles out there early in the day, and then we'll have some clearing. High temperatures getting only into the lower 60s. So despite some sunshine, no heat wave just yet. We'll be back up close to 70 in Seattle tomorrow, mid-70s on Friday. Over the weekend is when the heat arrives, especially Sunday and into Monday. Highs in the upper 80s to lower 90s around parts of the Sound, even hotter across the South. From the Cairo 7 Pinpoint Weather Center, I'm Chief Meteorologist Morgan Palmer, and that's your latest Kixie forecast.

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11: All right, get ready for the latest longevity intelligence. Here are a few signs that you will live long enough to be a great-great-grandparent. First, you feel at least a decade younger than your chronological age. According to the University of Michigan, feeling youthful is linked to better health and a longer life. Just feeling youthful is because feeling young improves optimism and motivation to overcome challenges. That reduces stress and boosts the immune system, lowering your risk for disease. Another sign you'll live to 100 and beyond. You're not afraid of challenges. You embrace them. Psychologists at Rush University Medical Center found that people who consider themselves conscientious, organized achievers do live longer and have over an 80% lower risk of developing Alzheimer's, because when you're good at being focused and driven, you use more brain power. So it's good to set personal and professional goals. Give yourself a challenge to meet them by a certain time. Another sign of a long life: you like learning the latest technology, whether it's how to use the latest Snapchat feature or the latest version of Amazon's Echo. Researchers say using the latest technology keeps us mentally quick and engaged in life. It makes people feel vital and relevant.
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We do.

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2: 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Hey, did you know that early risers are absolutely more likely to reach their goals? This is the latest from the journal Health Psychology. Their study found that people who woke up early and started working on a goal were more likely to achieve it than people who stayed up late and worked on their goal at night. The morning people also reached their goal a full 47% faster. Why? The researchers say it all comes down to cortisol, yeah, the stress hormone, and it naturally rises in the morning. That's what wakes us up, of course. But cortisol does more than stress us out. It taps into the part of the brain responsible for learning new behaviors. That's a big reason why early risers were able to accomplish their goals and accomplish them faster. Fascinating.
3: Intelligence for your life.
2: And coming up, University College London is finding that Instagram is causing a rise in orthorexia. That's where people become obsessed with eating only healthy food, which on the face of it sounds like a good idea. But I'll explain why orthorexia often leads to malnutrition and even depression. Stand by.
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5: 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I'm Chris Caraccio.
6: President Trump has vowed to attack Iran very hard. He spoke from the Oval Office this morning and said more attacks are coming today following yesterday's strikes. This comes after Trump blamed Iran for shooting down a U.S. Apache helicopter over the Strait of Hormuz. Americans are paying more for goods. Annual inflation rose to 4.2% in May, the highest rate in 3 years, thanks to soaring energy costs due to the war with Iran. Numbers out today from the Bureau of Labor Statistics show the rate rose from 3.8% in April, which aligns with what markets were expecting. But President Trump is downplaying the latest inflation report.
7: You know, I can say it now, something you didn't know. Do you know we've been taking out millions of barrels of oil? Nobody knows it. You know who doesn't know about it? Iran, until right now.
6: Trump said inflation will come down like a rock once the war with Iran is over. He also pointed to the stock market and oil prices as signs that the economy is doing well. Republican Steve Hilton has secured the second spot in California's governor's race and will go up against Democrat Javier Becerra in the November election. That's according to NBC News, with about 90% of the vote count reported. Hilton received 25% of the vote, while Becerra got 28%. NBA legend LeBron James says he considers himself the greatest basketball player of all time. In an interview with Time Magazine, James said he would not take any player over himself in the NBA's ongoing GOAT debate. James added that other basketball legends, including Michael Jordan and Kobe Bryant, would likely make the same argument for themselves. The 41-year-old also said he remains undecided about retirement and could either return for a 24th NBA season or end his career this summer. The four-time NBA champ is the NBA's all-time leading scorer and will become an unrestricted free agent this offseason after spending the last 8 years with the Los Angeles Lakers. I'm Chris Caraccio, NBC News Radio.
8: This is a Bloomberg Money Minute. Stocks are under pressure as developments in the Middle East trigger more inflation worries, and that is on top of that report today showing inflation was still an issue in May. Sources say America's Car-Mart is working on an 11th-hour capital raise. That's as the used car seller and subprime lender tries to stave off a potential bankruptcy filing after a cash crunch put the company on the verge of default. Volvo expects revenue from autonomous transportation to approach $3 billion within 5 years after starting driverless operations on U.S. highways in a few months. And OpenAI and Visa are teaming up to let your AI agents make purchases online for you. They're now allowing artificial intelligence agents to make purchases online after you give your permission. You could direct an AI agent to pay a bill, for example, or buy some paper towels. OpenAI's ChatGPT is the best known artificial intelligence platform among consumers. Denise Pellegrini, Bloomberg Radio.
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18: On this Wednesday, a few sprinkles out there early in the day, and then we'll have some clearing. High temperatures getting only into the lower 60s. So despite some sunshine, no heat wave just yet. We'll be back up close to 70 in Seattle tomorrow, mid-70s on Friday. Over the weekend is when the heat arrives, especially Sunday and into Monday. Highs in the upper 80s to lower 90s around parts of the Sound, even hotter across the South. From the Cairo 7 Pinpoint Weather Center, I'm Chief Meteorologist Morgan Palmer, and that's your latest Kixie forecast.

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13: So when was the last time you walked out to your mailbox and picked up your mail? 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Nobody's checking it anymore. Even though the majority of people say they love getting letters and cards, the number of people who say they collect their mail every day has dropped by 9 percentage points down to 77%, because usually there's nothing good stuffed in our mailboxes, so people just aren't in a rush to get to it. It's also a big chore, because if there are paper bills, you need to shred those or black out any identifying information to avoid identity theft. This gives me chills just thinking about it again. Plus, the post office offers a free service called Informed Delivery that allows people to preview photos of their mail via email before it's physically delivered. It has 59 million subscribers right now, and that makes people ignore what's in their mailbox even longer. But when it comes to getting letters and cards, we love it. People think of mail as vintage and authentic. And clinical psychologist Dr. Ellen Baker says sending letters is psychologically beneficial to both the sender and the recipient. Letters stimulate our sense of touch because it's something we can hold. A letter is something you keep as a cherished memento. Amen?

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1: John Tesh with breathing expert Gib Gerard. He has taught me how to do deep breathing before big concerts and big TV shows and stuff. And so apparently, according to Dr. Sophie Balzora, if you want a simple medication-free way to reduce your incidences of heartburn, you should breathe more deeply. Dr. Balzora is a gastroenterologist from NYU. She says, do 30 minutes of deep breathing exercises every day and you relieve acid reflux because your lower esophagus muscles will become stronger.
2: Yes. Look, most of us, we hunch forward. We're sitting in chairs all the time. We're at laptop computers or staring at phones. All that does is it creates this tiny little bit of space for our lungs to expand and contract, right? And what that does is we get very used to shallow breathing, and we don't actually engage all of our lungs to fill with air. We don't, and then we don't properly oxygenate our blood. We need to start getting in the habit of occasionally throughout the day stopping, pausing, setting our posture, and doing these big, deep breaths where we fully fill our lungs. It will help with all of our bodily processes. It will put less pressure on our digestive system, so it helps with acid reflux. It'll help you focus. This is something that I have gotten in the habit of doing, and it is a game changer.
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1: John Tesh with you. It's Intelligence for Your Life. We've been doing this for 20 years, and the song remains the same. We are here to move you forward in your life, move you from the place you are right now to the place you were meant to be. And listen to this. After a tough day at work, probably the last thing you want to do is exercise. It's really hard for me to do that at the end of the day. However, it may be just the thing to keep you and I from overeating. According to the journal Medicine and Science in Sports and Exercise, there's a reason we can't resist snacking on the job and after work. It's because our jobs are mentally depleting. That makes our brain crave a reboot in the form of food. But a new study finds that the best way to combat the workplace munchies is exercise, because when we work out, well, it regulates hormones. It suppresses the ones that say, feed me. And researchers found that people who exercised after doing mentally taxing work, they ate 100 fewer calories compared to those who worked hard and then relaxed. It's even though the study subjects used up more energy working out, because when we exercise, our brain gets more blood, more oxygen, more nutrients, so the brain doesn't feel as depleted, and that's the way that works. We crave less food.
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4: 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I'm Chris Caraccio.
5: President Trump is warning that the United States could attack Iran very hard, saying more strikes could follow yesterday's action. He said the strikes came after Iran shot down a U.S. Apache helicopter over the Strait of Hormuz. Iran has since responded with attacks on U.S. targets in the Middle East. Millions in the Midwest and Northeast are bracing for worsening severe weather today. The multi-day system could bring large hail, damaging winds, and tornadoes. By tomorrow, the system shifts into the Ohio Valley as well as the Northeast, impacting more than 125 million people. Graham Plattner has won Maine's Democratic Senate primary, defeating Governor Janet Mills and David Costello. He'll face Republican Senator Susan Collins in the election in November. Plattner, a former Marine, is facing allegations over a tattoo resembling a Nazi symbol that he later covered up, and claims of past volatile relationships, including one allegation of physical abuse. Sean Diddy Combs has been hit with another sex abuse lawsuit, but this one is different. Sarah Lee Kessler reports.
6: The suit is by a John Doe, a former child star who claims the disgraced music mogul touched him inappropriately and performed oral sex on him in 2007 when he was just a minor. They'd met at a Hollywood Hills party. The suit claims Diddy ignored him when he told him he was uncomfortable. Diddy's spokesman calls this latest suit false and ridiculous. Diddy is serving time in a New Jersey federal prison after being found guilty in 2025 on transportation to engage in prostitution following a sex trafficking trial in New York.
5: Microsoft co-founder Bill Gates is calling his meetings with Jeffrey Epstein a grave error in judgment during closed-door testimony before the House Oversight Committee today. He says he never victimized anyone and had no indication of Epstein's criminal conduct. Gates says Epstein sought a personal relationship while he focused on donor outreach for his global health network.
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7: This is a Bloomberg Money Minute. Tough day for stocks today. That's as investors worry about the Middle East and past, present, and future inflation as crude oil futures gain. The Justice Department sending subpoenas to several big banks, including JPMorgan Chase and Bank of America, probing whether they improperly closed client accounts for political reasons, including the Trump family after January 6th. That's according to the Wall Street Journal. Banks have said they don't close accounts for political reasons. Visa wants to make it easier for AI to shop and pay bills for you. OpenAI and Visa allowing artificial intelligence agents to make purchases online. For example, you can direct an AI agent to pay a bill or buy some paper towels. And a Barron Trump-backed beverage company is launching its first product, a yerba mate drink. Solo says the brand is built around the Florida lifestyle. It was started by a group of young South Floridians. The youngest son of President Trump is listed as a founding partner and director. Denise Pellegrini, Bloomberg Radio.
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17: On this Wednesday, we'll have some clearing, high temperatures getting only into the lower 60s. So despite some sunshine, no heat wave just yet. We'll be back up close to 70 in Seattle tomorrow, mid-70s on Friday. Over the weekend is when the heat arrives, especially Sunday and into Monday. Highs in the upper 80s to lower 90s around parts of the Sound, even hotter across the South. From the Cairo 7 Pinpoint Weather Center, I'm Chief Meteorologist Morgan Palmer, and that's your latest Kixie forecast.

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1: All right, my intelligent friends, do you know people who like to wind down at the end of the day by diving into the latest serial killer series or some other form of true crime entertainment? Well, according to clinical psychologist Dr. Thelma Bryant, the president of the American Psychological Association, you might be in need of some counseling. She says it's not healthy to be soothed by violence. It's one thing to be gripped by a crime series or a book. It's another to find it calming. She explains that people who find depictions of crime, harm, and attacks relaxing, they may feel that way because it's familiar. It doesn't mean your parents were criminals or serial killers, but some people grew up in high-stress families, and they mistake peace for boring. They may choose to watch trauma and entertainment as a way to cope with what they've been through, as a way to feel less alone. Some people may also enjoy seeing criminals brought to justice since their own experience didn't have a positive resolution. So Dr. Bryant says if you watch 3 episodes of Law & Order SVU every night to unwind, maybe you should ask yourself, why is it that trauma is so relaxing to me? And consider that a red flag to deal with whatever might be in your past.
2: Now that's intelligence for your life.
1: And coming up, see if this describes you. At dinner with friends, you order a salad, but when you get home, you crumble potato chips on top of your ice cream and dig in. I've done this. If it sounds familiar to you, you should know it's a type of disordered eating called social switching. I'll tell you about the psychology behind this and then what you can do about it.

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10: I'm fascinated by this next piece of intel. It's all about social switching. I will explain it. So see if this describes you. And before I get an answer from you, you should know this really describes me. All right? And it's, I usually do it with ice cream. So here we go. At dinner with friends, you say, "Oh, no, thank you," to the bread basket, and you order a salad instead, right? I don't eat bread. But when you get home, this is you saying this, I don't eat bread. But when you get home and you put on your sweats, you crumble potato chips on top of your ice cream and dig in. I have my hand raised high. Now, if this sounds familiar, it is a type of disordered eating called, quote, social switching, something we need to be aware of. Dr. Cynthia Bullock is the director of the Eating Disorders Program at the University of North Carolina School of Medicine. So she's the real deal. She says social switching is when you behave like a healthy eater in social situations, but when you're alone, all bets are off. Are you with me? Are you a social switcher? Facebook.com/John Tesh. Let's talk.
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1: Here we go with memory intelligence. John Tesh with Gib Gerard. If you want to boost your memory, do one crossword puzzle a day. Now listen, research from University College Cork.
2: Just one?
1: In Ireland. I know. How many of these things do you do? They found that people who did one crossword a day experienced a significant improvement in word recall and conversations in just 1 month. And they say you don't even need to complete the thing. Simply attempting the crossword puzzle makes your brain more efficient at remembering words, whether you're listening or speaking. I know you do a lot of these word puzzles. Do you feel it in your brain?
3: 100%. It is my warm-up for the day, and I always feel better when I've done it. I do the Wordle, the Quirtle, the Octurtle, the Connections. I do the New York Times crossword puzzle. I do the Wall Street Journal crossword puzzle and the USA Today crossword puzzle.
1: This is every day?
3: Every single day. Well, the Mondays take me about 3 minutes per puzzle.
1: Wow.
3: So I'm done in about 10 minutes.
1: That must be a record.
3: Yeah, no, I have a group. So I have a group of word puzzle guys, and we send our scores to each other.
1: How many group texts do you have?
3: I have a lot, and it's the same guys, but this one is just dedicated to word puzzles, and we post our scores every single day.
1: Do you ever mingle the puzzle guys with, like, the parents of the elementary school guys texting group?
3: No, I don't mix business with pleasure.
1: Oh,
3: the word puzzles is my me time. The school texting groups are where I, you know, that's where I have to be focused and mature.
1: How much time does your wife spend shaking her head at you?
3: Oh, 99% of her life is just, okay, what are we doing?
1: That's great.

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0: John Tesh, would you ever wonder why millennials are buying homes? Well, SunTrust Mortgage wanted to find out, so they conducted a survey asking first-time home buyers what motivated them to purchase a home. They found that a third of millennials said they were influenced by the need to have space for a dog. In fact, needing room for a dog was the third most commonly cited reason, coming above kids and marriage. SunTrust's CEO says millennials are more likely to have a dog than kids, but they consider their dog their fur child, so it makes sense that their fur kids are influencing their home buying decision. Plus, renting can be impossible with a dog. Not all rentals allow them, of course, or they have breed or size restrictions. They require a big pet deposit. So home ownership takes some of the stress off of the dog owner.
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1: 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It won't take long. 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That's a combination that can ease tension and increase relaxation in as little as 10 minutes, or the length of time it takes you to bake your first batch of cookies. 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
1: Just ahead, do you sing in the car? 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Well, good news. I'm going to share new research that says singing in the car is scientifically proven to benefit your health and well-being. Stand by. More intelligence for your life is headed your way. Right now, it's a news update on Kixie.
4: 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I'm Chris Caraccio.
5: Wall Street is closing with stocks lower. It comes after President Trump pledged more attacks against Iran. The drop also comes after May's CPI report showed the month saw the biggest increase in 3 years. Meanwhile, oil prices have seen a rise, with West Texas Intermediate crude futures climbing about 3% at the closing bell. The Dow Jones lost 953 points, the S&P 500 fell 119 points, and the NASDAQ dropped 509 points. President Trump says the U.S. transported millions of barrels of oil through the Strait of Hormuz in a secret mission. He said Iran was unaware of the effort until now, when he told reporters in the Oval Office today. The president says the secret effort is one of the reasons that crude prices are below $100 a barrel. Meanwhile, Trump also said he's preparing to hit Iran hard after an exchange of fire between the countries that started with the downing of a U.S. Army helicopter. ICE and Border Patrol will be funded through the end of President Trump's term. He signed a nearly $70 billion package to fund the agencies today in the Oval Office after the long-delayed measure was approved in a House vote yesterday. The bill's passage comes after a government shutdown and weeks of delays before it finally cleared the Senate last week. Congress is taking aim at the NFL's 65-year-old broadcast antitrust exemption. Today, the House Judiciary Committee is looking into whether the league is abusing the original purpose of the act as viewing costs for fans skyrocket.
6: Seems fundamentally unfair that the league should get billion-dollar deals, the network should get billion-dollar contracts, but the fans are left out in the cold.
5: That's Democrat Congressman Jimmy Raskin of Maryland. The exemption gives the league the right to sell its national TV broadcasting rights on behalf of every team and avoid federal antitrust laws so fans could see their teams. It was passed in 1961, but lawmakers say the landscape has changed with streaming and satellite. Now the typical NFL fan has to shell out about $600 a season to watch their team.
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7: This is a Bloomberg Money Minute. Lot of jitters today on Wall Street. Jitters about a flare-up in tensions between the U.S. and Iran. Jitters about inflation, which rose 4.2% in May from a year ago to the highest level in 3 years, mostly because of soaring gas prices. And jitters about the sky-high valuations of AI companies and chip makers. That's ahead of the SpaceX initial public stock offering this Friday. Added up and stocks tumbled today. All the major averages down between 1 2/3 to 2%. At the close, the Dow down 953 points. The NASDAQ lost 509. The S&P lower by 120. Oil was higher, though, back above $90 a barrel. And some soon-to-be-married couples are heading to TikTok, Etsy, and some other social media sites to hire witches to perform good weather spells for their wedding days. The cost can range from $5 to $35 per spell, and the people who do it say so far the spells have worked. Tom Busby, Bloomberg Radio.
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17: On this Wednesday, we'll have some clearing. High temperatures getting only into the lower 60s. So despite some sunshine, no heat wave just yet. We'll be back up close to 70 in Seattle tomorrow, mid-70s on Friday. Over the weekend is when the heat arrives, especially Sunday and into Monday. Highs in the upper 80s to lower 90s around parts of the Sound, even hotter across the South. From the Cairo 7 Pinpoint Weather Center, I'm Chief Meteorologist Morgan Palmer, and that's your latest Kixie forecast.

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1: We've had several pieces of research over the years supporting the hypothesis that the longer a person's commute is to and from work, the lower their satisfaction with life is likely to be. Now, this latest bit comes from the University of Waterloo. The antidote, they say, sing along to the radio in your car. It'll lead to many positive effects. For example, it relaxes us and can reduce accidents. Singing in the car triggers your brain to release feel-good chemicals like dopamine and serotonin. And not only does that help make you happier, psychologist Dr. Kristen Fuller says it'll make you a safer driver because you'll be less prone to accidents from aggressive driving. The dopamine rush can also help diminish any pain you may feel sitting in the same position for so long. The Journal of Music Therapy found that singing helps people cope better with ongoing discomfort. Another benefit to singing while driving, the repetitive rhythm is as powerful for the brain as meditation. Singing will also boost your sense of control, and it distracts us from our worries in a way that lowers our risk for depression and increases cognitive stimulation. Singing in the car, come on.
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13: So some experts say that our feet are our most underappreciated body parts because most people rarely spend time exercising the muscles in their feet. I don't do it, even though that one move could help us maintain better balance and mobility as we age. So here's a simple foot workout recommended by the Performance Research Laboratory at the University of Michigan. First, you do some toe lifts with your feet flat on the floor. I'm doing it now. You alternate lifting your big toes straight up like they're giving a thumbs up. Most people cannot isolate movement in their big toes without scrunching all their other toes together. But successful toe lifts are associated with building strength in your foot's muscles, which control how your feet land when you're waking or walking, rather, or running. And people who can lift their big toes individually, they're among the least likely to experience pain from their feet all the way up to their lower back. Next, practice flexing your toes, starting with bending them as far up toward your knees as possible. I'm doing this now. Before bending them straight down and scrunching them into a claw shape. Ideally, researchers say you should have enough strength in your scrunched toes to gather and lift a towel from the floor. I'm not there yet. But as your feet get stronger, you can progress to lifting pencils and small balls with your toes, which will in turn help build stability in the arch of your foot and dramatically reduce your risk for falls. Good luck. I'm on it.

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1: So, Gib, I want to see how you feel about this. It's from the University of Abertay-Dundee in Scotland. The researchers there say when it comes to love, women are more likely to fall for a man who is calm. Why would women prefer men who are calm, according to the study? Well, the researchers say having a relaxed personality suggests that a man is healthy and can handle stressful situations.
0: Sure.
1: And chronic stress can suppress both the immune system and reproductive function. Even animals like finches, they studied finches, prefer calm mates. Why finches?
2: Because, you know, they're very obvious in their emotions.
1: They put in a nervous bird next to the finch. It's like, not tonight.
2: Not mating with that guy.
1: Not tonight.
2: Put the cloaca away. We're not doing this.
1: Put the what?
2: Cloaca.
1: What's that?
2: Birds have one orifice for all of their bodily functions. That's why. So it's,
1: Oh my gosh.
2: It's called a cloaca. You can look it up.
1: I want to get your newsletters.
2: But my point is, of course this is the case. Of course whether you're a finch or a human being with the last name Finch, you would like to be with somebody who is calming. If you're talking about partnering for life, that is absolutely the kind of thing that you should be looking for. If you're talking about like a fun weekend vacation getaway fling, then maybe calm is not so important.
1: Right.
2: But if you're talking about mating, you're talking about really being together,
1: right,
2: calm, consciously, unconsciously, is 100% on the wish list.
1: And if you'd like to learn how to play the cloacas, then just take our cloacas course, and it's online.
2: It's the maracas.
1: Yeah. Oh, never mind.

0: That'll be $84.52.
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0: Okay, intelligent, active people, I think it's time for us to put our phones away at the gym because we're going to get a better workout and we won't fall off the treadmill. Because a study in the journal Performance Enhancement and Health found that texting or talking on the phone while exercising is going to throw off our balance and reduce our workout intensity. Specifically, texting during exercise reduces balance and stability by a full 45%. Another study in the journal Computers and Human Behavior found that people who texted during a 20-minute workout spent almost 10 of those minutes in a low-intensity zone. This has happened to me. Those who worked out without a phone spent only 3 minutes in low intensity. So put away your phone before you exercise. You'll be less likely to fall off the treadmill, and you'll get a better workout.
1: IFYL. 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
2: NBC News Radio, I'm Lisa Carton. Wall Street is closing with a thud as the Dow Jones drops over 900 points today. It comes after President Trump pledged more attacks against Iran. The drop also comes after May's CPI report shows the month saw the biggest increase in 3 years. Meanwhile, oil prices have seen a rise, with West Texas Intermediate crude futures climbing around 3%. At the closing bell, the Dow lost 953 points to 49,918. The S&P 500 fell 119 points to close the day at 7,266. And the tech-heavy NASDAQ dropped 509 points to 25,169. President Trump says the U.S. has secretly transported millions of barrels of oil through the Strait of Hormuz. He said Iran was unaware of the effort until right now, when he told reporters in the Oval Office today. According to the president, the secret effort is one of the reasons that crude prices are below $100 per barrel. Meantime, President Trump says the U.S. will be attacking Iran very hard. Speaking from the Oval Office this morning, Trump said more attacks are coming following yesterday's strikes in retaliation for the downing of a U.S. Apache helicopter near the Strait of Hormuz.
3: The U.S. military targeted about 20 different locations inside Iran, including radar stations, missile defense systems, air defense systems. No reports of any casualties there. And significantly, the U.S. didn't target any Iranian cities or its leaders.
2: NBC's Richard Engel reporting. Iran responded with attacks on U.S. targets in the Middle East. The president signed a nearly $70 billion package to fund ICE and the Border Patrol today. The president saying it will give ICE and Border Patrol the resources they need to keep America safe. The long-delayed measure was approved in a House vote Tuesday. And Republican Steve Hilton has advanced to the general election in the race for California governor. 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
5: This is a Bloomberg Money Minute. Lot of jitters today on Wall Street. Jitters about a flare-up in tensions between the U.S. and Iran. Jitters about inflation, which rose 4.2% in May from a year ago to the highest level in 3 years, mostly because of soaring gas prices. And jitters about the sky-high valuations of AI companies and chip makers. That's ahead of the SpaceX initial public stock offering this Friday. Added up and stocks tumble today. All the major averages down between 1 2/3 to 2%. At the close, the Dow down 953 points. The NASDAQ lost 509. The S&P lower by 120. Oil was higher, though, back above $90 a barrel. And some soon-to-be-married couples are heading to TikTok, Etsy, and some other social media sites to hire witches to perform good weather spells for their wedding days. The cost can range from $5 to $35 per spell, and the people who do it say so far the spells have worked. Tom Busby, Bloomberg Radio.
6: On this Wednesday, we'll have some clearing. High temperatures getting only into the lower 60s. So despite some sunshine, no heat wave just yet. We'll be back up close to 70 in Seattle tomorrow, mid-70s on Friday. Over the weekend is when the heat arrives, especially Sunday and into Monday. Highs in the upper 80s to lower 90s around parts of the Sound, even hotter across the South. From the Cairo 7 Pinpoint Weather Center, I'm Chief Meteorologist Morgan Palmer, and that's your latest KIXI forecast.
7: The views expressed on this program are those of the hosts, guests, and callers, and are not necessarily those of AM 880 KIXI, its management, or other advertisers. 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
8: It contains some of the most beautiful lines ever written by an American, and probably the most beautiful lines that weren't written by Abraham Lincoln. And it's a reminder that we do have political principles, that we have lofty principles. We have not always reach them, but we have always tried to. And it's a reminder in this age when we simply post mean social media texts about each other and or posts about each other, and where the government sometimes simply posts things on social media as a way to, you know, fire people or do government, that we can speak with eloquence, we can speak with passion, we can undertake dangerous and difficult things. So while the Declaration is a document of resistance, of protest, it's also one of hope. And I think that speaks to our age, too.

0: Welcome to Voices of Experience. My name is Paul Casey, your host. That was Katie Kennedy, and she's going to be on the show a little bit later. I had an interview with her earlier this week, and she has written a book called The Declaration Decoded, a guide to a document that inspired a nation, and I think the world, of course. But fascinating information. She has written that book. It's directed towards younger adults, but I've flipped through it, and there's so many things that I learned and picked up. She's a great writer, and again, she will be on a little later in the show talking about our Constitution. Let's see, what else do we have here? Well, we got Eric Ryder here in the studio. How are you, Eric?
1: Good afternoon, Paul. I'm doing fine.
0: Good to hear. We're going to have you go to work a little bit more beyond the boards in a few minutes because we have a subject coming up. I want you and also our man from Spokane, Eric Crema.
2: Hey, Paul. How are you doing? How's it going today?
0: It's going well. Beautiful day. I'm going to the Rainiers game tonight.
2: I was hoping so because you're
1: gorgeous
2: adorned.
1: Gorgeous weather for it.
0: Yes.
2: You're adorned in Rainiers gear.
0: Right. You got it. The R and the hat and the whole shebang.
1: So, oh, I thought that was for Ryder. I was like, he's repping me everywhere he goes. I appreciate it.
0: We were going to keep a secret, Eric, on that. But, you know, we've had all this material and all the clothes at the Comeriners. It's actually for you.
1: I appreciate it.
0: Yeah. Well, we were going to keep it a secret, but now it's out.
1: Well, and it's nice how they put it up by the freeway as well in Seattle. So, yeah.
0: Yeah, no.
1: The Ryder R is everywhere.
0: Exactly. You know, you got beer, you got clothing lines, you are doing it all.
2: Yeah.
0: Now, another thing is that a little bit disappointed because Cal Raleigh was going to play tonight, and I found out that he probably won't. He did play last night. He's on his rehabilitation back from his injury to the Rainiers, and last night he played and he hit two home runs and won the game, like going away. Rainiers have not been playing well in the last couple of weeks. I believe I looked at their record, and it was like 2-14.
2: Yeah.
0: So that's kind of the way it's been, but he came back last night and won. So I was going to go to the game. You say, I got my hat on, I got my shirt. Right behind home plate, Cal Raleigh, and he's not going to play. He didn't.
2: He
0: didn't clear that with me. So
2: no,
0: I am not happy.
1: Incredible win yesterday, though, 15-3.
0: Right.
1: Against the Albuquerque Isotopes, who they're hosting all this week.
0: That's correct. And game time again, Eric Ryder?
1: It's 6:05 first pitch.
0: Okay. So we'll be down there, and maybe you can hear me yell and scream, yay.
1: And if you don't make it down to Cheney Stadium, you can catch all the action on Kixie.
0: That's right. That's right. Well, before we get too much into the show, speaking of the Rainiers, just want to mention a Honey Anafian. She won the tickets for a game coming up this Sunday, and she's really looking forward to it, and I'm really glad that she is going to be able to make that game, and she called in and got the complimentary tickets. So, Honey, you have a wonderful time this Sunday, and enjoy the Rainiers, and I look at the weather, it's supposed to be good. Actually, it's supposed to be pretty warm on Sunday. So, you know, make your plans according to that. But I'm going to give out a couple other tickets again today. How's that sound? The game is coming up on, games on Friday, June the 12th at 7:05 p.m. Now, Cal Raleigh may be back for that. I don't know, but no guarantees. But, hey, it's a great venue anyhow. And, again, two tickets have available behind home plate. The number to call is 425-653-1166, 425-653-1166. The first caller will get these two tickets. And these tickets include free parking, again, the two tickets to the Dugout Club, and I mentioned it. Seats are right behind home plate. You get a complimentary buffet. There are hot dogs, complimentary beverages. You get peanuts. You get popcorn. I'd like to say peanuts and Cracker Jacks, but we don't have Cracker Jacks. I'm going to bring that up in the ownership meeting at some point. Go, you know, it's to the song. Buy me some peanuts and Cracker Jacks. And we're violating that. spirit. So I think we have to deal with that head on. So anyhow, again, the first caller, 425-653-1166, will get those two tickets for the game coming up this Friday, June 12th, 7.05 p.m. Cal, Raleigh or not, the game's going to be played.
2: The seats are so close that any closer, you'd be holding a bat.
0: That's right.
2: That's pretty much
0: well,
2: up a plate.
0: You know, you're so right there because the batter who's up next on the Tacoma Rainiers side is literally, now some stand further away, but some of them, you're like, you can touch them. That's how close they are. And then, of course, home plate is, you know, not too far away either. So it's a very different perspective. When I finally got these seats, the game is different when you're sitting on the same level as the players. It's a much different game than when you're higher. There's nothing wrong with it because, you know, I go to Mariner games, you know, at T-Mobile all the time. I'm higher, and you, there's that. That's a good perspective, too. But this is very different. The ball goes in different directions, and it's sometimes you – again, are seeing the perspective as the players see it. And I've never actually had that happen before until I became, you know, season ticket holders with the Tacoma Rainiers.
1: You know, Paul.
2: Go ahead. I'm sorry.
1: I was just going to say, you mentioned the song Take Me Out to the Ball Game. The original subject of that song is Katie Casey. And I can't help but wonder if that's any relation to you, Paul.
0: Of course it is.
1: Okay. I figured as much because the opening line is Katie Casey was baseball mad. It could be Paul Casey was baseball mad.
0: Right. That is a very strong possibility. All of it's true.
1: Had the fever and had it bad.
0: Right. You know, you own brewery companies with the R. I own, you know, I actually, that's part of our family heritage. Katie Casey, you know, I sat in her lap when she was grandma. Yeah, it was, no, all lies. But anyhow, what isn't a lie that you really enjoy your experience in, at the Tacoma Rainiers? And again, first caller will get that. All right, let's see what else we have for today. I mentioned Katie Kennedy at the beginning. She talks about the Declaration Decoded. That's her book, A Guide to Document That Inspired a Nation. That this particular book, well, excuse me, the Declaration of Independence inspired a nation, and the book talks about that, and it's very well done. She's coming on about halfway through the program. Meandering Musings, Why I Travel, Neil Peterson. He talks about some things, again, which he usually does. You don't think about when you travel. You know, you want the sun, the weather's going to be good, and you want everything to go smoothly. It's not that he doesn't want those things, but he has a different vantage point on that, and we're going to play part of that on meanderingmusings.net today, and we want to encourage you to go hear the balance of it on his Meandering Musings podcast, and then you can get access to all the other podcasts that he's done, which are quite, quite good. Voices of History for today. Chief Seattle passed away this week in 1866. Got some information that I didn't know about him, but and I also give my opinion on him as an individual, which I really didn't appreciate, I think, until I read some background on historylink.org about Chief Seattle. Curious Chronicles today. There are accidental inventions that caught my eye. There are a lot of inventions that are out there that originally they were designed for different things. For example, I'll go into detail because it's coming up. Well, let's see. It's coming up pretty shortly. Anyhow, bubble wrap. Okay.
2: Okay.
0: I'm going to keep you on the end of your chair. It's pretty surprising.
1: Yeah.
0: But I'm going to talk about several others that inventions that were designed for something entirely different. It failed, but the people picked it up and found another use for it, or someone else did.
1: Trying to think what else could bubble wrap be used for aside from amusing people, you know.
0: Well, you're just going to have to wait and find
1: out. I'm looking forward to it,
0: okay?
1: Paul.
0: Yeah, I can't give you inside information on that. Let's see. Timeless classic for today, Glenn Campbell. I always thought of him when he was singing in the 60s, 70s, and 80s. I'm a fan of him. So I'm not a... a real fan of country music per se, and I never thought he was, but he was in many ways. He was a country music singer.
1: He was a really rhinestone cowboy. He had crossover appeal.
0: Crossover guy. But this is something that I think as I look back on this particular song he sang, it's really the first protest song that I've ever heard in my life, and I don't think that you would go Glen Campbell, oh yeah, protest music, right? He did. It was called Universal Soldier, and I'm going to play that at the end. Fascinating history to the development of that song. He didn't write it. Someone else did, and you'll find that out later, but this song, Universal Soldier, really spoke to how wars are and how they occur, lack of a better term there. So I think I've rambled enough here. We're going to come right back, and we're going to talk about some extraterrestrial beings, and Eric and myself are going to have a discussion on that. Do we believe in people in outer space or not? And I don't know what both Erics are thinking, and they don't know what I'm thinking. But we'll start out with something in just a moment with Steven Spielberg, and what does he think about that?

0: Enter Steven Spielberg. We can have a little clip from him. And he was on CBS Sunday Morning, as I mentioned. It was Sunday. But anyhow, he talked about his take on whether there's living creatures in space or not. And here's what he had to say. Do we have that, Eric?
1: Yes, we do now.
0: All right, here we go.
2: Have you ever had any sort of paranormal event in your life? Nothing?
3: Isn't that terrible?
2: Yeah,
3: I deserve
2: you just keep.
3: I deserve a sighting.
2: I need a sighting. I'm an ambassador of these guys, and they haven't shown themselves to me. I don't get that.
3: Yeah, that's a great point. Well, they're listening now, so maybe they'll.
2: I hope so.
3: That leads to the. I mean, this seems a crazy question. I can't believe I'm asking it, but I'm asking it seriously. Have aliens been here? And do you think they might still be here?
2: Based on the circumstantial evidence of everything that I've gathered throughout my whole life, everybody I've listened to, and every documentary I've ever watched, and all the testimonies in Congress that I've heard, I absolutely think that they have been here, and they are here. And who knows, maybe they've always been here.
0: All right, so there you go. That was Steven Spielberg, and he's just finished another movie. I'll get the title. It escapes him right now, but it's out, and he was on, again, CBS Sunday Morning yesterday talking about that. So he believes, and that's why I wanted to go to him, because he's so proficient in this area. He's been in this arena his whole life, and he believes in it. And so it brought to mind that we got Eric Crema and Eric Ryder in the studios. We've never talked about this. And I wanted to get their take on it because it seems to be popping up again more than it has recently in terms of people talking about out in space, I guess with Mars and then going back into space recently. Maybe that's part of it. I don't know.
1: Well, we've had the release of these UAP videos as well.
0: Right.
1: Unidentified aerial phenomenon, I believe.
0: Yeah.
1: Rather than calling them UFOs. Now, I don't know why they changed the name.
0: You always have to do it.
1: Yeah. They updated
0: new logos,
1: it to call that. Yeah.
0: Artists get money and all that stuff. So.
1: Right.
0: Yeah.
1: So a lot of reasons to talk about it.
0: All right. Let's start with Eric Crema in Spokane.
4: So the question of do I believe there are aliens or others like us or maybe not even like us out there in the universe? I think there is. I've watched so many scientific type programs, done some reading, and just the billions of galaxies out there. It's amazing. I can't even wrap my head around it. How many different planets and stars and galaxies there are. It seems to me it just mathematically has to be. It's interesting that you had the quote from Spielberg, because most of my perception of it all comes from both him and director Lucas, with Star Wars. So that's of my generation, if you will. So you kind of grow up thinking it. I don't think they're here on Earth. That's my personal belief, but I think they're out there somewhere.
0: All right. Eric Ryder.
1: I was going to say much the same thing. I will correct myself. It's unidentified anomalous phenomena.
4: Oh,
1: so,
4: good God.
0: Well, that's easy.
1: I thought it was aerial for some reason. But, yeah, the universe is so vast that I think it would be foolish to say, well, there's no life outside of Earth. I mean, that may prove to be true at some point, but it just really... Mathematically, it seems like there's got to be life outside of Earth. So I would think that there is, aliens, for want of a better term, out there. Whether they've come to Earth, I just don't know that we've seen any real evidence of that. Now, the UAPs is the most striking thing that I've seen that hasn't been, easily debunked. But that doesn't mean that it's alien technology. It could be Earth things, or it could be anomalies with the recording systems. There's explanations that could be there. We just don't know what they are yet. But it also could be, could be alien phenomena. We don't know.
0: Okay. Well, let's put it this way. I'm going to say I don't know. I mean, I can't certainly say either way 100%. I'd be a fool if you did that, right?
1: Right.
0: But I lean against it, though. I don't know why I do, in the sense, because everything you say is true. That's what I'm saying. The vast, how can you say that with any,
1: right,
0: you know, declaration? No, I am 100% sure it doesn't exist. But the reason I'm skeptical is, like, you go back to, what was it, New Mexico, just Roswell, New Mexico, right?
4: Yeah, Roswell, yeah.
0: And, you know, there was that furor over that, and then there was cover-ups, and they had this, well, you know, essentially you read it, it was a hot air balloon, it was a, you know, something that was up in the air for weather, it was very technology, it was early on.
1: Right.
0: They said that, you know, the creatures were in there, there were actually dummies in there to see if it could, you know, go up high in the sky, sort of thing. And people still, you know, will believe that sort of thing. And if you don't know, on the flip of it, you can say it exists. Well, how are you going to prove that? I go with the Sasquatch thing, you know, Sasquatches. Well, we've been talking about that in the Northwest for 100 years or so.
1: Right.
0: Hasn't one been found in the Olympic Mountains or something, that some body would be there, that somebody would stumble across or whatever? So I'm skeptical about those things. I guess I'd like to see it in front of me. And I'm not blind to that fact, that just say, oh, it doesn't exist at all, because it can. I mean, I could walk out here today and tonight, breaking news, you know, something occurs here, or something's following me down the freeway going, now do you believe? You know, I don't know, but that's where I'm at, you know, and it's interesting. And I would like to have people out there to call in, and maybe we can't get the call today, but 425-653-1166, and leave your message and say, hey, if you want to add anything to the conversation about this, let us know what you feel. And it would be interesting, because I just sense it's a kind of a hot topic right now. And it comes up and goes down and whatever. But right now, it's kind of seems people are,
1: you know, saying, like, oh, I saw weird stuff in the sky. But if you think about all this stuff in the sky, there's lots of weird stuff that can't necessarily be, you know, just happening every day. You know, there's comets, there's asteroids, there's space junk, there's all kinds of stuff. There's shooting stars. You know, there's all kinds of aircraft. You know, there was, you know, people thinking there was aliens on the East Coast a couple of years ago, and it turned out, well, there's a whole bunch of drones being tested in this area. And now with all the drone technology, it's really hard for me to believe that, you know, like, every time somebody sees something that they don't know what it is, that it's aliens. I think I'm with you in the skepticism, because we've seen, like, reasonable explanations for every time this has come up. But again, the universe is so vast, there's got to be something out there, you know.
0: Yes, that's right.
4: And maybe it's just some sort of basic life, you know, a life form that, you know, just is like an amoeba or whatever. But hey, maybe one of our audience members has seen what they think was, and I'm going to call it a UFO. That's what I grew up on. I like it better anyway. UFO, maybe they saw a UFO. Maybe they had an encounter, Paul. How cool would that be if someone, one of our listeners, wants to call in and tell us about that? 425-653-1166, 425-653-1166.
1: To know either of your thoughts on the UAP videos. I don't know if you've seen any of those, but those are kind of interesting. I mean, they've been released by official sources, like the government, Air Force, etc. And, you know, decorated soldiers are talking about their experiences and stuff that they can't explain, with, you know, stuff following them around at speeds higher than, you know, their jets and stuff. And I haven't seen, like, a good explanation for that. It doesn't mean that there's not one, but it doesn't seem like anybody's come forward and said, we definitely know that this is this, like we've seen with other stuff in the past. So curious if you guys had any thoughts or had seen any of those videos.
0: Right. You know what? I got to say, I'm not really into this space. Like, maybe Eric, you sound like you were really into, like, the Star Wars series. I saw the first one. That was enough for me. I'm not that interested in this, and that's part of it. Star Trek. Never was into that. Boy, I was going to college. Everybody was into Star Trek. I get it. But it's, you know, so I think you build yourself into wanting to believe that or something. But that's me, and I don't know why I wasn't, but I'm just not. I wish I was more into it, actually, or more curious about that. But I wasn't. That's just the way it is, so. Maybe that's part of it too.
4: I hear what you're saying. And to Eric's point, I don't know. I mean, that's, I don't understand it. And you're right. I have not heard a clear explanation or a counter argument as to what it is. I will say this. My prediction is it's only going to get worse with AI. I mean, AI is amazing what it can do. And I got to believe in 5 years, there's going to be things we don't know if they're real or not. We just flat out don't even know unless they're directly in front of us. It seems like it's going to be very confusing.
0: Well, we'll solve that problem next week. Okay, we've solved this one today. Well, next week, we'll take this AI on next week, and the listeners, the voices of experience, will have it all figured out. We'll have it all figured out, and you'll understand everything about AI next week.
1: Maybe it's the Great Gazoo. Yeah. I'm waiting for that AI video of a UAP replaced with the Great Gazoo.
0: All right, so let's move on, get back to planet Earth, and maybe go right to Neil's meandering.
1: That sounds good.
5: Why I travel. I'm about halfway through a 16-day trip that has taken me through England and now Central Europe, the Czech Republic, Bavaria and Germany, Austria, Slovakia, and Hungary. And somewhere along the way, I was reminded of something I believed for a long time. That being that travel matters. Not because of the places you see, but because of what it does to you. I've always made travel a priority, not just for myself, but for my kids and now my grandkids. I felt strongly that exposure to the world is an essential part of a person's development. And it goes far beyond sightseeing. Travel stretches you. It puts you in environments where things are unfamiliar. Different languages, different customs, different ways of thinking. You're forced, in a quiet way, to adjust, to observe, to listen more carefully. I've been a devotee of Rick Steves for years, and I've come to agree with his view that travel can feel almost like a spiritual experience. Not in a formal sense, but in the way it opens you up. You begin to see the world differently, and maybe more importantly, you begin to see yourself differently. There's something powerful about stepping outside of your normal. When you're at home, it's easy to assume that the way you experience life is the way life is. But travel gently challenges that assumption. You begin to see how other cultures approach daily life. You encounter history, not as something abstract, but something that surrounds you. You experience art and architecture that have stood for centuries. You slow down over meals and begin to appreciate cuisine, not just as food, but as part of a culture. And without even realizing it, your perspective starts to shift. Your American experience doesn't disappear, but it gets placed into context. There's also something more personal that travel reveals. It gives you a chance to observe yourself in a different setting. How do you respond when things don't go as planned? Or when you can't understand the language? Or when you're a bit uncomfortable or uncertain? Travel has a way of holding up a mirror. And if you're open to it, you learn a lot.
1: And if you want to hear the remainder of that episode of Meandering Musings with Neil Peterson, be sure and visit meanderingmusings.net or subscribe wherever you get your favorite podcasts. Paul?
0: Yes. Thank you very much, Eric. And that was, again, Neil Peterson, Meandering Musings. And you'll want to hear the second half of this, what he had to say about why he travels. I mean, he talked about stress and how it brings bonds, actually, if you're looking at that becomes part of the endurance of travel, and that's a good thing. The best moments aren't always planned, I mean, you have your thing, you're going to dinner, whatever happens or something on the way or the hike you take that you didn't anticipate. So those are some things he talks about. So finish off his, please do, his meandering musings. It's quite good. So let's see. We'll just drift into Curious Chronicles for today. You ready, Eric?
1: I'm ready.
0: You're always ready.
1: Okay. You know it.
0: Good. All right. So how about this one? We talked about bubble wrap. Now we're going to unwrap the mystery of bubble wrap.
1: I love it.
0: In 1957, two New Jersey engineers, Alfred Fielding and Mark Shunvan, were trying to create a trendy new wall covering. Their idea was to seal two plastic shower curtains together in a way that trapped air bubbles, producing a textured three-dimensional wallpaper. They believed it would become stylish home decor during that time. You're talking the 1950s. A lot of that type of...
1: The space age kind of
0: things were coming out.
1: Yeah.
0: Exactly. Lava lamps,
1: right.
0: That sort of thing.
1: Yeah.
0: The wallpaper was a commercial flop.
1: There's no surprise.
0: Yeah. Consumers weren't interested in decorating their homes with sheets of plastic bubbles.
1: Imagine if you did that and you had kids.
0: Oh, yeah.
1: Those would all be like...
0: Oh, no kidding. You're popping
1: lower
0: those
1: third,
0: the way it is. No.
1: The 3 feet
0: What's
1: would
0: that?
1: Be yeah, yeah, completely popped.
0: God, no
1: in
0: kidding.
1: An afternoon.
0: So rather than abandoning the invention, they continued searching for a practical use, perseverance. In the early 1960s, as the computer industry began shipping delicate electronic equipment, they realized their air-filled plastic sheets were excellent at protecting fragile items from damage during transport. So they founded Sealed Air Corporation, which then grew into a multi-billion dollar packing company. There you have it. Bubble wrap. I love stories like that.
1: Yeah.
0: Unintended consequences. You go down a road, you think you have an idea, and then it goes elsewhere. And I think when I look at things like this, I look at my own life and people I know around me where that's happened. I've done it. I've had, jobs I've taken and I have this thing in mind. It goes somewhere else.
1: Mm-hmm.
0: And when I started my company, I had this idea. I was going to publish newspapers and that's what I did, but it turned into radio. Then it turned into media buying. So that's the inspiration I take from that, is that you set out to do something. It may not work, but keep an open mind because it can go in different directions. And certainly this time it worked. Let me give a few more examples.
1: I love it.
0: One would be Spencer Silver. He was trying to create a super strong adhesive. Instead, he invented a weak, reusable glue. Years later, an Art Fry used it for removable bookmarks, leading to the hugely successful Post-it notes.
1: Oh, brilliant.
0: Yeah, Post-it notes. What could be simpler than that?
1: Right.
0: I mean, I've got it everywhere.
1: Yeah, when you think about it, its invention, it's pretty counterintuitive to have an adhesive that would, leave no stick whatsoever and easily peel on and off, because it wouldn't support any thing actually long term being stuck together. But for something like that, it's brilliant.
0: Yes.
1: Yeah.
0: I love the stuff like this. Here's another one. Originally developed as a this is interesting how it turned into this is that as developed as wallpaper cleaner to remove coal soot from the walls. The putty became obsolete when heating systems arrived into homes. So coal was gone, and now that you got clean energy in the sense that they're now in the homes, teachers discovered that the children loved playing with this dough. So it became...
1: Play-Doh?
0: That's it.
1: Amazing.
0: A whole new era was born
1: right.
0: with dough, and now it was Play-Doh, and it's still around, right?
1: Yeah.
0: Big time.
1: Yeah.
0: Can you still, is Play-Doh the one you can put on comics or used to be able to and then it would
1: I think
0: come
1: that was
0: off
1: silly putty.
0: Oh, silly putty.
1: Yeah.
0: Okay, that's right. I used to do that.
1: Yeah, that probably could have cleaned some wallpaper.
0: Yeah. Damn right.
1: I bet silly putty is another one that had an initial different use.
0: That's right.
1: I'm pretty sure. I've heard that story before.
0: We'll investigate that for next week. We'll put our reporting team together and send them out into the field, and you're just going to go and do Google it. That's another way of doing it, isn't it?
1: Yeah. I mean, go ahead with
0: all right, let's do some of this. All right. There we go. Engineer Richard James was developing springs to stabilize naval instruments. A spring fell off a shelf and walked across the floor, inspiring what famous toy?
1: Slinky.
0: Got it. Bing, bing, bing, bing. You're good.
1: This is another one that's similar because Silly Putty originally created during research into a potential rubber substitute for use by the United States in World War II.

0: Because it didn't, you know, it doesn't melt in your hand, the chocolate with the candy shell.
1: Yeah.
0: But the microwave, that makes sense.
1: He missed it.
0: Yep.
1: You just an idiot, right? All he could do is figure out inventing microwaves.
0: I believe the M&Ms had a similar story where there's, you know, chocolate was melting that they were sending to soldiers, so they came up with the candy coating so it didn't melt on them.
1: Yep. All right, one more. We got John Stith Pemberton. He created a tonic intended to relieve headaches for fatigue. It failed as a medicine, but became one of the most successful soft drinks in the world. I'm going to have to say the most successful soft drink in the world.
0: Now I know what it is. It's got to be Coca-Cola, right?
1: That's it.
0: Yep.
1: Now, how that came from there, I have to research more. We don't have time to do that. But that is pretty amazing. All right. So we got to speed it up here a little bit to get Katie Kennedy on with an interview I had with her. And you do have that loaded up and ready to go?
0: Ready to go.
1: All right. We'll talk about the book afterwards, but let's get into the interview with Katie Kennedy.
2: I just wanted to start with the title of your book, The Declaration Decoded. What do you mean about decoded?
3: So this is the third of three books, The Constitution Decoded, The President's Decoded, and then The Declaration Decoded. And the idea is that, particularly for the Constitution and the Declaration, the documents are old and written in a style that people just don't intuitively understand. We just don't. You can have every good intention and pick up a copy of the Declaration, say, and start reading and not really quite get it all. So the idea is that we put the for the Constitution and the Declaration, put passages of the original on the left-hand page, and then I explain what it actually means to you on the right-hand page.
2: In terms of the Constitution itself, why did you become so interested in it?
3: You know, it's the highest law of the land. You know, people go around talking about their constitutional rights all the time, which is great, but often have not read the document and don't really know what it actually says. For the Declaration, of course, it was written before the Constitution. The Constitution came after there is a United States and it's setting up a government. The Declaration is explaining, you know, in July 1776, explaining that the Second Continental Congress has voted to separate from Great Britain, and this is now a brand new nation on the face of the earth. Declaration embodies our political principles. It does not have the force of law the way the Constitution does, but it does have the force of poetry and principle. Historian Pauline Meyer calls the Declaration American scripture, which I think is a beautiful phrase. And Abraham Lincoln called it the electric cord that binds our hearts, binds patriotic hearts from one generation to another, and it connects us. Again, yeah. I think just a beautiful image.
2: You know, I saw that about the electric cord, and I was going, did we have electric cords back in 1860 or something? And I've got to just question that. But am I off on that one?
3: They had electricity, things you show off at parties. Around the time the Declaration was written, people would go to parties at people's houses and like see a little electric zap and be all excited about that.
2: Okay.
3: So but they didn't have like outlets and plug in your blender or something like that in Lincoln's day. But they did know about electricity, yeah.
2: He was way ahead of his time in many fronts, and that's just another one.
3: Yep, he sure was.
2: How about the biggest misconceptions there are about the Constitution? I know that's a very broad question, but there has to be one or two that maybe comes to mind that you have reading and you have interaction with people that people use as, well, the Constitution says this, and you're going, well, it really doesn't, or you know what I'm driving at.
3: Yeah. So for the Declaration, the biggest misconception is that it's the same thing as the Constitution, or that, you know, people get them mixed up all the time, which is very understandable. They're very similar documents written in close to each other, both very important in our nation's founding. But the Declaration does not have the force of law. The Declaration is the when in the course of human events one, and the Constitution is the we the people one. So sometimes people remember it better, you know, when you phrase it that way. The Declaration is the world's most famous breakup letter. It was breaking up with Great Britain and explaining, you know, you did this and you did this and you forgot my birthday. And then the Constitution is a longer document and laying out the government and how it would run.
2: You know, I've been perusing the book, and then I read that it's directed to young people, younger people, but I find it really fascinating for any age.
3: Yeah, thanks. We were trying to do that. My editor, when we started the thing, the editor said, write it so it's accessible to 8-year-olds up through the oldest adults. And I thought, wow, that's quite a task there. But I think we did it, actually. I think that for

0: middle grade students, they'll be able to understand it. But so few adults really do understand this work. And it's not written, you know, in a sort of a childlike way. I might define a couple of words that adults might already know. We found with the Constitution Decoded, the first one in this series, we got a lot of feedback from homeschooling parents and teachers that they kept a copy in a desk drawer. And when students asked a question about the Constitution, they would sort of redirect them for a moment and then slide that drawer out and quickly look up the answer. So Thomas Jefferson wrote the draft of the Declaration of Independence on the Second Continental Congress, edited it very heavily. They cut 25% of his text. They toned down quite a bit of his language. Jefferson's draft was much hotter than the draft we have now, and it's plenty hot the way it is. Jefferson had originally written inalienable rights, not unalienable rights. And I always thought unalienable was a little clunky, and it should have been inalienable, but it was. That's the way Jefferson wrote it. And that made it through Congress's editing process. They sent it out to the printer as inalienable rights, and it came back printed as unalienable. So whether the printer was up to a little mischief and wanted to edit Jefferson too, you know, wanted to get in on the action, or whether it was just a typo, that is the version we have today, is unalienable rights.
1: It seems to me we're going through another constitutional crisis. Would you agree with that?
0: Yeah, absolutely. Yeah, we are. Whatever a person's politics are, I think you would agree that the Constitution is not being followed in some places. And we do have a way to amend the Constitution, of course, with the amendment process. We have 27 amendments to the Constitution. Ironically, that's the same number of grievances there are in the Declaration of Independence, purely coincidental. But there are 27 amendments. There are things that should not be undertaken as just regular laws. If a law can take care of something, it should do that. For one thing, I make my students memorize the constitutional amendments, so people should have pity on the students. But we do have a way to change the Constitution if we need to. But simply ignoring it is not the way to go. And we need to be careful about that, because we are a nation of laws, not of men.
1: In that vein, that we sometimes take this document for granted, what it did is really demonstrate that for the first time in history of the world, practically, the kings aren't in charge of people.
0: Oh, it's kind of the original No Kings document, right? Mm-hmm. Thomas Jefferson wrote that. America's first and most important resistance. The Declaration contains some of the most beautiful lines ever written by an American, and probably the most beautiful lines that weren't written by Abraham Lincoln. And it's a reminder that we do have political principles, that we have lofty principles. We have not always reach them, but we have always tried to. And it's a reminder in this age when we simply post mean social media texts about each other or posts about each other, and where the government sometimes simply posts things on social media as a way to, you know, fire people or do government, that we can speak with eloquence, we can speak with passion, we can undertake dangerous and difficult things. So while the Declaration is a document of resistance, of protest, it's also one of hope. And I think that speaks to our age, too.
2: All right. So that's Katie Kennedy, and she's an author of several books. The one we talked about today is The Constitution Decoded, A Guide to the Document That Shapes Our Nation. And all you need to do is to go to Google and input for Katie Kennedy. And then you go right to all her books. Another book that she wrote is The President's Decoded, A Guide to the Leaders Who Shaped Our Nation. Very engaging. Enjoyed talking to her very much. Again, just Google Katie Kennedy, and that'd be K-A-T-I-E, Kennedy, and you will find access to the books she talked about today and other books as well.
3: Welcome to today's Voices of History.
4: They're still flocking to the wall and to the Brandenburg Gate, standing on top of the wall to taunt the stony-faced East German border guards.
5: I accordingly declare Mr. Nelson Rolihlahla Mandela duly elected President of the Republic of South Africa. On behalf...
6: We, the jury, in the above entitled action, find the defendant, Orenthal James Simpson, not guilty of the crime of murder in violation of Penal Code Section 187A, a felony upon Nicole Brown Simpson.
2: All right, here we go with today's Voices of History. Now, today is June 10th, but I'm going to come clean and say these events happened June 7th. I just discovered that before I came in. So we'll just think it's 3 days before we're sitting June 7th. So let's get to it then. Born on June 7th. Because I could say something like that, and then somebody, the millions of people listening, somebody could say, I know Prince, and he was born on June 7th, not June 10th.
7: Right.
2: And that's the first birthday.
7: But it's things that happened this week in history.
2: All right, we can go with that too, can't we? The problem solver that you are. Prince, you know, the singer and songwriter was born today.
7: Right.
2: Or, excuse me, June 7th.
7: Yeah.
2: And, you know, we know who he is, so. Dean Martin was born on June 7th, 2017.
7: Wait, what? Did he pass away, rather?
2: He was born.
7: 2017.
2: Did I say 2017?
7: I think so.
2: That must be Dino, his young grandson. No.
7: Right.
2: Dean Martin was born in 1917.
7: Oh, okay.
2: That makes a difference, doesn't
7: it? Yeah.
2: Just 100 years. Come on.
7: Right.
2: Give it, you know, 100 years here and there, who cares? He passed away in 1995. Let's see, Gwendolyn Brooks, I'm not familiar with her, but she was amazing in the fact that she was the first African-American to win a Pulitzer Prize for poetry. She was born in 1917, and she passed away in 2000. All right, so June 7th, 2026. This is... we're forwarding a lot at this point.
7: Right.
2: So let's see. On June 10th, 1866. Too many dates here. Maybe I got to cut back on that. Chief Seattle passed away. It was 13 years after settlers had founded the city named after him, which is, of course, Seattle.
7: Right.
2: He was born around 1790. Seattle was chief of the Duwamish and Squamish tribes, who lived on the Pacific Coast Bay, which that was Puget Sound, what it was called then, which is now known, of course, as Puget Sound. In the 1850s, European Americans became coming to Seattle. Chief Seattle welcomed the new neighbors and seems to have been treated them, and seems like he treated them with kindness. In 1853, several settlers moved to the site in Elliott Bay to establish a permanent town. Since Chief Seattle had proved so friendly and welcoming, the settlers named this tiny new settlement in his honor. Now, not all Native American Indians were very as welcoming to him and as towards the white settlers. There was a war that broke out in 1855 in South Seattle. The area was attacked. They believed that the white settlers would eventually drive them into extinction. Chief Seattle argued that resistance would merely anger the settlers and hasten the Indians' demise. In 1856, many local Indians concluded that Chief Seattle was right and made peace. Now, that's what I call a pragmatic man.
7: Yeah.
2: You know, he kind of knew it. Tragedy in many sense.
7: Right.
2: Native Americans lived here for centuries, and this happened when he said, hey, I can read a room, so let's make peace.
7: Yeah.
2: So there it is. All right, so that's it for today on Voices of History. So what do you think of that? I got some more little tidbits on other things.
7: Yeah, I'd love to hear.
2: Do we have the time? Do we have the time?
7: We've got the time, yeah.
2: How much time do we have?
7: Oh, we have about 4 minutes here until the end of the show.
2: All right, let's do this. Remember those memorable movie lines? I'd like to continue with some of those.
7: Yeah. Fantastic. Today.
2: Now, I may repeat here, but probably not. I hope not. All right. Now, these are like, accordingly to, and I can't remember the source, the top 15 memorable movie lines in history. Now, I've talked about some of these. Let's see what you remember. What's number one? I'm putting you on the spot.
7: Oh, gosh. I believe it was from Casablanca, right? Was it that played again, Sam? Or no, it was... it was from Gone with the Wind, right? I frankly, my dear, I don't give a damn. Was that it?
2: You're very good, Eric. You listen to the show.
7: Yes.
2: I can see that. The one you're talking about was, you know, Humphrey Bogart are looking at you, kid.
7: Well, there's that, yeah, and also played against Sam from Casablanca. But, yeah, I believe it was the Gone with the Wind one that was actually the...
2: Oh, yeah, you mean Frankly, My Dear, I Don't Give a Damn?
7: Yeah,
2: yes, that's
7: yeah,
2: number one.
7: That's number one,
2: but
7: okay.
2: Number two is That's Looking at You, Kid, Humphrey Bogart.
7: All right.
2: All right, here's some more. I'll Be Back.
7: Of course, The Terminator.
2: Arnold Schwarzenegger. I like this one. Houston, We Have a Problem.
7: All right, Apollo 13.
2: You got it. And let's see what else. Life is Like a Box of Chocolates.
7: I haven't even seen this one, but that's from Forrest Gump. I know that.
2: You haven't seen the movie Forrest Gump?
7: I have not, no.
2: You've heard me say this before. That's my favorite movie of all time.
7: I know. One of these days, I'll get around to watching it.
2: A lot of people don't like it, though. But then when I go, no, I don't say a lot of people don't like it. A lot of people do like it, but they don't think it's as great as I do. Because when I'm saying it's number one,
7: sure,
2: you can't go much higher than that. It just hit me in a way, the time when I was born and grew right up during that era. I thought it was, and it really resonated with me. But, yeah, so it'll be interesting to see when you do go. Yeah. I mean, I shouldn't even do this one because it's so obvious. The next one, There's No Place Like Home.
7: Of course, from The Wizard of Oz, Dorothy.
2: Now, I'm going to ask you this. I never heard this one. It's the 13th most famous. Why So Serious?
7: Oh, from Batman. The Dark Knight, right?
2: You got it.
7: The Joker.
2: Explain it to me. I don't know what that is.
7: Okay. The Joker, right?
2: Right.
7: Yeah.
2: Yes, but that's what it was
7: says,
2: from.
7: Why So Serious? Yes.
2: Okay. All right. And then, After All, Tomorrow Is Another Day. That wraps up. We started number one. That's from Gone with the Wind as well.
7: Oh, okay. And I can't believe that No, I'm Your Father from Darth Vader in Star Wars is not in there. That seems to me like that would be number one.
2: Well, you know, maybe.
7: We get down to 13 and it's not in there. That's wild.
2: I'm checking here to make sure I didn't get them all. I don't see it. But yeah, isn't that something? All right. I think now we got to wind it up, right?
7: Pretty much, yes.
2: Okay. So we're out of time. Thank you, everybody, for listening to the program. We did have a winner for the Tacoma Rainiers tickets. I will get in touch with that individual soon after the show or later tonight. Let's see what we have here. Voices of Experience airs on Kixie Wednesdays at 3 p.m. and airs again on Sunday at 11 a.m. And Voices is rebroadcast on KKNW AM at 3 p.m. on Friday. And, of course, the podcast, Voices of Experience, you can click on to the Apple podcast. All right, quote of the week. There's actually two quotes. I like these. Quote, our national greatness flows not through our blood or our genes, but through our ideas. Georgia Congressman John Ossoff. One more quote from him. If we do not restore the checks and balances in these midterm elections, I don't know that we will have a free and fair presidential election in 2028. Couldn't agree with him more. All right, Timeless Classics coming up next. You'll hear the whole song on Kixie, part of it on KKNW, but not on the podcast because of broadcasting rights. Everybody, thank you for listening. Eric, thank you, and Eric Crema as well. And we'll be back next week with a live show.

This week's Timeless Classic was the first anti-war song I ever heard, and it originated from an unlikely source. It became widely known during the 1960s as a powerful statement about personal responsibility in times of war. The song argues that wars continue because ordinary soldiers agree to fight them. It was written in 1963 by Canadian singer and songwriter Buffy St. Marie. It was released just as American involvement in the Vietnam War was escalating. Donovan also sang this song, but his version didn't come close to matching the popularity of this country and folk singer with his first major hit. From 1965, Glen Campbell and Universal Soldier.

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1: A stalled semi in Pacific on the on-ramp from Ellingson Road to southbound 167, fully blocking that ramp so you cannot get onto southbound Valley Freeway from Ellingson Road. Rainier Valley, injury accident, Martin Luther King Jr. Way and South Kenyon Street causing a half a mile backup in the southbound lanes of MLK Way. A Federal Way to Lakewood, a 51-minute drive. Renton to Sumner takes 44 minutes. Seattle to Shoreline is a 44-minute drive as well. Everett to Bellevue plan on a 42-minute drive. I'm Anna D. Kixie Traffic.
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3: NBC News Radio, I'm Lisa Carton. U.S. Central Command says it's launching more strikes on Iran. CENTCOM announced the strikes in a post on X today. This after President Trump promised the U.S. would attack Iran very hard. Secretary of War Pete Hegseth says the U.S. Central Command will deliver strong and clear strikes on Iran tonight.
4: Central Command will be busy tonight because President Trump said we will be hitting Iran hard, and we will be.
3: Yesterday, Trump vowed retaliation after Iran shot down a U.S. Apache helicopter over the Strait of Hormuz. Wall Street has ended the trading day with stocks closing lower. It comes after President Trump pledged more attacks against Iran. The drop also comes after May's CPI report showed the month with the biggest gain in 3 years. Meanwhile, oil prices have seen a rise with West Texas Intermediate crude futures climbing around 3%. At the closing bell, the Dow lost 953 points to 49,918. The S&P 500 fell 119 points to 7,266. And the tech-heavy NASDAQ dropped 509 points to 25,169. Attorneys for a black Texas high school track star who killed a white opponent are appealing his murder conviction. Carmelo Anthony fatally stabbed Austin Metcalf during a fight at a competition last year in the Dallas suburb of Frisco. Ryan Chandler reports Anthony has been sentenced to 35 years after being found guilty of murder.
5: Supporters of Anthony have raised concerns for a fair trial after no black people were seated on the jury. Inside the courtroom, tears from both families. Anthony's mother described as weeping, later asking the court to please have mercy on my son.
3: Anthony is being housed in isolation, according to authorities who did not give a reason why. And the first trailer is being released for the sequel to The Social Network. The cast includes Mikey Madison and Jeremy Allen White. The Social Reckoning hits theaters on October 9th. I'm Lisa Carton.
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7: On this Wednesday, we'll have some clearing, high temperatures getting only into the lower 60s. So despite some sunshine, no heat wave just yet. We'll be back up close to 70 in Seattle tomorrow, mid-70s on Friday. Over the weekend is when the heat arrives, especially Sunday and into Monday. Highs in the upper 80s to lower 90s around parts of the Sound, even hotter across the South. From the Cairo 7 Pinpoint Weather Center, I'm Chief Meteorologist Morgan Palmer, and that's your latest Kixie forecast.
0: 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And this is a paid commercial program.
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9: 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One of my favorite guests is on the line. We've got Chris Killam, also known as the Medicine Hunter, standing by now. CNN calls Chris the Indiana Jones of natural medicine because he's constantly scouring the globe, searching for natural remedies. You may have seen Chris on the Dr. Oz show or maybe on PBS or CBS and also on Fox News where he does a health segment. He's been featured in the New York Times and also on ABC's 2020. Anyway, Chris is joining us today to discuss not one, but three of the hottest nutritional ingredients out there on the market today. Even better, he's teamed up with Purity today to give away a complimentary bottle to everyone out there in the listening audience. So do not, I repeat, do not change that dial. But first, a quick introduction. Chris Killam is an author and an educator. He's written 14 books. He's conducted research in over 30 countries. Again, he's been on with Oprah and Friends and Dr. Oz. Chris, welcome back to the show.
10: Thank you so much. It's always a pleasure to have a great conversation with you.
9: Now, most of us are super busy these days. We want to stay healthy, but quite frankly, it can be daunting, you know, with all the different supplements out there. Now, Chris, you've traveled all over the world learning about different natural remedies. So you really know which ingredients to look for. So tell me this, besides a good multivitamin and some fish oil, maybe a few other things, go into the three super hot nutrients you've been so jazzed about lately.
10: Well, I'm happy to do that. The three super nutrients, as we like to say, are a green tea extract, a turmeric extract called curcumin, and an extract from red wine called resveratrol. And apropos of what you said about my traveling around the world, I've extensively investigated these in their host countries. So I've been in the green tea plantations of China and India and worked with top researchers of this ingredient in those countries. With turmeric, I've been deeply involved with turmeric researchers in India and seen all of that. And with resveratrol, I've worked with scientists in Europe and also in California and Chile and South Africa, all of which are major red wine producing areas. So I've had the opportunity to investigate these things in the field, meet with the top scientists, and my conclusion is that green tea, curcumin from turmeric root, and resveratrol from red wine are remarkable health-enhancing agents that everybody can benefit from in a very, very substantial way.
9: Now, Chris, let's talk about these big three. And it's interesting that they're all found in our diet and all are considered superfoods. The green tea, the curcumin, the resveratrol. Why did you want to combine the three? There's always a method to your madness, if I can say it that way, because you combine these things together. You call it a real game changer.
10: Well, you know, when I look at these, there actually isn't a reason to put them all in separate products. They do go very well together. As you said, they're all food derived. So it's kind of like you can make a salad if you choose out of many vegetables. You don't just have to have a bowl of lettuce or a bowl of cucumbers. And while that's a little bit simplistic, the fact is that all of these are very, very rich in groups of protective compounds that are both antioxidant, so they actually protect our organ systems, so they maintain a healthy inflammatory status in the body. And this is really a big breakthrough. I also like the idea that people can get a concentrated supplement of green tea extract, curcumin extract, and resveratrol in one product with truly meaningful amounts of each one and not have to go out and basically buy a shopping cart full of stuff.
9: Now, let's dive into the headlines and the research, especially on this green tea, because it's absolutely amazing. I know in Asia they've been using it for thousands of years for healthy aging, but what are you seeing recently in the press? I know you told me the Nutrition Research Journal in its July 2012 issue revealed that green tea significantly increased plasma antioxidant activity and whole blood glutathione. Can you recap some of these headlines and tell me why you're such a green tea advocate?
10: Okay. What you just said about increasing plasma antioxidant activity is really critical. There are many antioxidants that people consume that don't actually wind up in the body, or they don't wind up in the body in any significant amounts. The green tea antioxidants, which we know are among the most highly beneficial antioxidants in the entire world, are very well absorbed. They improve plasma antioxidant activity. That is the blood concentration of antioxidants. So what happens is you get this great concentration of antioxidant substances, which are protective compounds floating around in the body and protecting the cells of your body, your organs, every part of your body from premature destruction due to exposure to environmental pollutants and things in the diet. With regard to the whole blood glutathione, when we take in the right antioxidants, and not all antioxidant compounds are the right antioxidants, our bodies produce more of its own super protective compound called glutathione. So you take in the green tea extract, You build the antioxidant activity in your blood, and you also cause your body to produce this enormously beneficial, very well-studied, very powerful protective substance called glutathione. So it is remarkable. This isn't something that most high antioxidant foods or supplement ingredients do, but it does happen with a concentrated, properly made green tea extract.
9: All right, let's switch gears and talk about this curcumin, which is number 2 on your list. And by the way, these three ingredients are all found in the new green tea combo formula. We're going to be offering a free bottle in a few minutes, but talk to me about the curcumin, which is spelled C-U-R-C-U-M-I-N. Now, most people haven't heard of it, but scientists and researchers know it's one of the most powerful superfoods on the planet. It can positively influence our DNA, maintain joint comfort, healthy inflammation, and more. Can you share some of the incredible headlines on curcumin and tell us why you use this? And we talked about this off air a few minutes ago, this patented curcumin with greater absorption.
10: Okay. Well, first of all, I think while people might not know the term curcumin, they may well know turmeric root, which is a yellow spice, and it shows up in curries, and it's part of the 5,000-year-old Indian Ayurvedic system of medicine. I've been studying turmeric and its derivative curcumin since the 1970s, and I'll say this right off the bat, that there are almost no plant materials in the world as extensively studied as this. A couple of thousand studies can be found in the scientific and medical literature. We know that curcumin is powerfully antioxidant. We know that it has a remarkable capacity to protect the liver, and the liver is our primary detoxifying organ. It greatly enhances joint health. So if people are experiencing joint discomfort due to overuse, this really helps to relieve that. And it's also what we call cardioprotective. It helps to protect the heart. It helps to maintain normal, healthy cholesterol. And one last thing that is really kind of astounding is that curcumin actually causes your body to produce what are called neuroprotective factors in the brain. So it causes your body to produce these agents in the brain that protect the actual tissue of the nerves and the brain itself. There's almost nothing else that we know of that does this. Specifically, the curcumin that you mentioned offers about 7 times the absorption of other curcumin. So when you take 250 milligrams of this stuff, you get about 7 times the activity that you would if you took, say, a comparable amount of another curcumin extract. So this, in my opinion, is one of the most life-enhancing, protective, totally beneficial substances on earth. And it has just decades of scientific and medical studies to back it up.
9: Now, Chris, I know that we talked already about the green tea and the curcumin in your new green tea formula, which Purity is giving away for free today. But first, tell me about the third nutrient on the list, the resveratrol, which is super hot right now. Share with us some of the headlines and the science behind resveratrol. I know the French love it, but why is it on your short list?
10: Well, resveratrol is one of those remarkable compounds that I just sort of shake my head at how many different things it does. It is found in grapes, in wine grapes. It also shows up in cranberries. What we know about resveratrol is that, like green tea and also like curcumin extract, it's profoundly antioxidant. But more than that, it shows significant properties. When you look at some of the things in the body that happen during aging as a result of fat accumulation in tissue and insulin sensitivity, resveratrol helps to protect against those things. It's a powerful immune regulator. And you know, our immune system is responsible for keeping us healthy. It is remarkably beneficial for the heart. And this is why it's considered one of the keys to the so-called French paradox. You know, the French drink a lot of red wine, they eat a lot of cheese, they smoke cigarettes, and they stay slim and they have good cardiovascular health, which just seems completely unfair. But resveratrol appears appears to be key in that. And additionally, there is a brain benefit like there is with the curcumin with blood flow to the brain. So when you take resveratrol, you get brain blood flow. This means you get more oxygen to the tissues of the brain. So this is on my short list for all those reasons and for about a dozen more that would just plain take too long to explain.
9: All right, again, we're talking with Chris Killam, also known as the Indiana Jones of natural medicine, sometimes called the medicine hunter as well. Chris, let's laser in on how this wonderful formula that you created in conjunction with Purity Products. I know that Purity's been in business now for, what is it, over 20 years. They've got a top rating from the Better Business Bureau, and people can get a complimentary bottle of this green tea CR today. We'll give that number out in a few minutes. But first, Chris, before we tell our listeners how they can get their very own complimentary bottle of green tea CR, tell me this. If you wanted to buy this green tea plus the patented curcumin plus the resveratrol, I mean, you'd spend close to probably at least $75 for all three bottles in the store. And yet today, Purity Products is giving away a free bottle. How are they able to do this?
10: Well, you can consider it kind of a smart bet. And what I mean by that, first of all, Purity's big, but they're also very strategic. They know that if a person who's listening will pick up the phone, call in and get their free bottle, and it really is free, as in free, as yep. in it doesn't cost you money, if that person will try the product, take it as recommended, they're going to feel it. 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
9: Chris, hold that thought. 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Okay, Chris, talk about some of the headlines just on the green tea that we didn't get to yet. I understand that dieters just love green tea because it supports healthy fat metabolism. Is that right? And what does the research say about green tea when it comes to weight management?
10: Well, this is one of the especially wonderful things about green tea. We know that green tea has thermogenic properties. That is, it has heat-generating properties in the body. So it actually causes your body to burn more calories. So when you eat a meal, you're going to burn more calories from that meal as a result of taking a good, well-made, concentrated green tea extract. In addition, it has specific fat oxidation properties. It actually burns fat. I'm not suggesting that you're going to lose 20 pounds in a week, but I am saying that this is going to help your body to metabolize fat more efficiently. Over time, taking a green tea extract can help you to have a better fat to lean muscle ratio. So from a weight control standpoint, this is very good news. Additionally, green tea helps to stabilize blood glucose or blood sugar. And unstable blood sugar is one of the contributing factors to increased weight. So by stabilizing blood sugar, you have an effect on weight control and weight management. So it's really quite remarkable stuff. You need enough of it. We've got enough of it in green tea CR. It has to be the right extract. We've got the right extract. But the science is there for healthy weight management.
9: All right. Now, Chris, you say that with Purity's formula, it provides you with about 3 cups worth of green tea in each 2-capsule serving. So you get all of the green tea's concentrated benefits for energy, for heart health, for alertness in just 2 caps. Plus, you get the curcumin and the resveratrol, too. So it's easy. You call it your daily shortcut to better health. Explain this idea of a healthy shortcut and explain some of the top benefits as well.
10: Well, I mean, you could, for example, drink 3 cups of good concentrated green tea each day, eat at least 1 really rich curry made with a lot of turmeric root, and drink a couple of glasses of red wine. You could do that every day. Most people will not do that every day, but they still might want the benefits of 3 of the biggest superstar protective health-enhancing nutrients on the entire planet. So when I call this a daily shortcut, I'm simply saying that you can get in a capsule, in a good capsule, what you'd otherwise have to get by drinking a few cups of tea, eating at least 1 large, you know, turmeric-laden curry every day, and drinking a couple of glasses of concentrated red wine.
9: Again, we're talking with Chris Killam, the medicine hunter. Now, in this new green tea CR formula from Purity, it's really about the research. Share with us some of your favorite studies and the headlines on the curcumin that we didn't get to yet. I know this is one of your favorite ingredients for joint comfort and even for brain health.
10: Well, I especially like the liver protective, heart protective, and joint modifying properties of this stuff. The liver is our greatest detoxifying organ, and we know that we're constantly bombarded by toxins in the environment. In fact, blood studies show that newborn babies contain 200 industrial pollutants in their blood at the time of birth. So we need a functioning, super healthy, very strong liver. We might not think about our livers that much, but we need that. Mm-hmm. And we know that curcumin protects the liver. It keeps it strong. From a cardiac standpoint, it's highly beneficial for the heart. It's very good for maintaining healthy cholesterol and healthy platelet levels. And from a joint standpoint, we have innumerable studies showing overall improvement in joint health and relief and stable inflammatory activity, better joint mobility as a result of taking curcumin. I like the brain protective studies as well. You know, curcumin delivers all this. So I regard it as one of the single most important things that you can put in your body. And I'm very well aware that most people are not going to eat enough raw turmeric root to get the benefits that they should and that they can get from a concentrated curcumin extract.
9: I want to remind people that they can call now to get started with a free bottle of Green Tea CR from Purity Products. 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Purity knows that once you experience the benefits of green TCR, you're not going to want to miss a day of taking it. That's why they're willing to send you a free bottle today. 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Call now. Right, back to the show. Chris, I don't want to get too technical here, but these antioxidants in green tea are classified as polyphenols, and they really are super powerful and well-respected by scientists. But in this green tea CR formula, there's more. It's got the green tea, it's got the curcumin, the resveratrol that we talked about, plus grape seed extract, bioflavonoids, vitamin C. Can you talk to me about this array of really super antioxidants and polyphenols that you've put in the formula?
10: Well, yeah, I won't say that we kind of went overkill, but I will say that we really, really developed an efficient, comprehensive program here. Grape seed extract contain a group of highly specialized antioxidant compounds that not only do much of what I've already described, but also enhance the physical integrity of tissue in the blood vessels and the skin. So we put those in there for extra boost in antioxidant activity, but also for a specific type of activity that isn't as much addressed by the green tea, the curcumin, and the resveratrol. The bioflavonoids enhance the overall activity of vitamin C, and vitamin C itself is one of the most important nutrients that we can possibly take in. So I would say that we were very, very thorough. You know, when we went through what could be in this product, we said, you know, what would happen if we put in grape seed extract, bioflavonoids, and vitamin C? We realized that we would have an utterly superior formula. And just to reiterate, I want people to experience dynamic health. I want people to feel great. This formula, the Green Tea CR, will make you feel great. And that's the purpose of it.
9: All right, Chris, I love this Green Tea CR combination formula. And remember, the CR stands for curcumin and resveratrol. I love that with this complimentary bottle today, our listeners can get started for free. That's great value. What would people expect to pay if they bought all of these separately in the store?
10: Well, I think if they bought high-quality products that contain these ingredients, they'd be into it for about $75 or so, possibly even $80.
9: Yeah.
10: So they'd wind up spending appreciably more than they're going to spend on the green TCR formula. And they still wouldn't get the grape seed extract. They still wouldn't get the pine bark extract, the bioflavonoids, or the vitamin C.
9: Chris, what kind of results can people expect to see? What can they expect to feel once they start taking this formula?
10: I think that people will feel greater joint mobility and comfort. I think they'll feel more energy because these ingredients also help to stabilize and maintain natural healthy blood sugar control. I think they'll have more sustained energy throughout the day. And I would just suspect that people will have an experience of greater vitality. When you have a more highly functional immune system, you just feel more energy and better overall. It's kind of, you know, like those days when you get up and go, wow, I feel great. This is a wow, I feel great formula.
9: Now, Chris, the Green Tea CR, let me get this straight. It provides about 3 cups worth of green tea in each 2-capsule serving. Plus, you get the antioxidant equivalent of several servings of fruits and vegetables. Plus, you get the resveratrol and the joint comfort and brain function benefits of the curcumin. I mean, wow, all in one formula. In the last 2 minutes, talk to me about this shortcut to better health and why you want everyone listening to this program to call now for that complimentary bottle of Green Tea CR.
10: Okay. Fortunately, there's an immense body of science that has been growing steadily for the past 20 years, and it's really rich science now. We know that of the various plant-derived substances that exist, green tea extract, curcumin extract, and resveratrol extract are at the absolute top of the list of protective, vitality-enhancing, overall health-promoting compounds. There just isn't anything like these. They're in the Green Tea CR, CR standing for curcumin and resveratrol, product in meaningful amounts. People will take this product. They're going to feel the difference. You're going to feel energy. You're going to feel more vitality. You're just plain going to feel better, kind of more fluid and in that flow of good health.
9: Sure.
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1: A collision in Tacoma, southbound I-5 on the exit to Port of Tacoma Road in the right lane. The backup from 320th and Federal Way to that scene. Tukwila to Tacoma now takes 56 minutes. That's an extra 26. Also an accident in Puyallup, eastbound 512 near Fruitland Avenue. Cleared left backup from State Road 7 to State Road 161 off and on, causing an 8-minute delay. So Lakewood to South Hill Mall, an 18-minute drive. Algona to Puyallup takes 31 minutes. Eastbound 16, full between Pearl Street and Union. I'm Anna D. Kixie traffic.
2: NBC News Radio, I'm Lisa Carton. U.S. Central Command says it's launching more strikes on Iran. CENTCOM announced the strikes in a post on X today, this after President Trump promised the U.S. would attack Iran very hard. Speaking from the Oval Office this morning, Trump said more attacks were coming following yesterday's strikes. Secretary of War Pete Hegseth says U.S. Central Command will deliver strong and clear strikes on Iran this evening.
3: CENTCOM, Central Command, will be busy tonight because President Trump said we will be hitting Iran hard, and we will be.
2: Yesterday, Trump vowed retaliation after Iran shot down a U.S. Apache helicopter over the Strait of Hormuz. The U.S. launched strikes on Iranian targets in retaliation, and Iran has responded with attacks on U.S. targets in the Middle East. The president signed a nearly $70 billion package to fund ICE and the Border Patrol today. Speaking from the Oval Office, the president said it will give ICE and Border Patrol the resources they need to keep America safe. The long-delayed measure was approved in a House vote Tuesday. The measure funds ICE and Border Patrol through the end of Trump's term. Republican Steve Hilton has advanced to the general election in the race for California governor. He'll face Democrat Javier Becerra in the November election. Hilton managed to hold off Democrat Tom Steyer, who came in third place. The billionaire spent over $200 million of his own money in his run for governor. Police in Toledo, Ohio, are naming a suspect in last weekend's mass shooting. It happened during the Old West End Festival when two people reportedly opened fire into the crowd, injuring 12 people between the ages of 14 and 61. Authorities took to social media to say they have issued warrants for the arrest of 20-year-old Kanai Taylor. He's wanted on 11 counts of felonious assault, and anyone with information as to his whereabouts is asked to call the Toledo Police Department. You're listening to the latest on NBC News Radio.
4: This is a Bloomberg Money Minute. Lot of jitters today on Wall Street. Jitters about a flare-up in tensions between the U.S. and Iran. Jitters about inflation, which rose 4.2% in May from a year ago to the highest level in 3 years, mostly because of soaring gas prices. And jitters about the sky-high valuations of AI companies and chip makers. That's ahead of the SpaceX initial public stock offering this Friday. Added up and stocks tumbled today. All the major averages down between 1 2/3 to 2%. At the close, the Dow down 953 points. The Nasdaq lost 509. The S&P lower by 120. Oil was higher, though, back above $90 a barrel. And some soon-to-be-married couples are heading to TikTok, Etsy, and some other social media sites to hire witches to perform good weather spells for their wedding days. The cost can range from $5 to $35 per spell, and the people who do it say so far, the spells have worked. Tom Busby, Bloomberg Radio.
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